0: temps in the 90s and above often coincide with increased ozone pollution. So Governor Hochul warns that people with lung conditions like asthma, emphysema, or COPD should try to limit outdoor activity when ozone levels are high. If you have symptoms like shortness of breath, chest pain, or coughing, Hochul says, call your doctor. Sarah Lee Kessler, WOR News.
1: Electric service can be a life or death issue in a heat wave. Con Ed limiting voltage by 8% to customers in part of the Bronx and Westchester, some brownouts reported, as workers make heat-related repairs. Governor Hochul asking people to conserve electricity.
2: The governor says she's been in constant contact with leaders concerning the electric grid amid the heat wave. She says work has been done to switch large commercial customers to alternate fuel sources when possible. For regular customers, Hochul is asking everyone to conserve electricity by setting air conditioning units between 75 and 78 degrees and avoiding unnecessary appliance use. It comes as Central Park reached 100 degrees Thursday for the first time since 2012. Jonathan O'Halloran, WOR News.
1: The heat causing major problems on New Jersey Transit's rail system. No more suspensions, but lines are running with 60 to 90 minute delays. The region may break more heat records tomorrow. More on that in your upcoming Weather Channel forecast. New Jersey is going to start charging companies a new fee if their workers have health and coverage through Medicaid rather than through the company.
3: Governor Mikey Sherrill signed a measure that would charge employers with at least 50 workers covered by Medicaid $325 per beneficiary. Sherrill expects the effort to bring in an extra $145 million to the Garden State this year alone. There is some pushback as business organizations say this penalizes job creators, and some advocacy groups fear it may deter companies from hiring low-income workers. Lizzie Radabali, WOR News.
1: The city could soon replace nearly 30,000 parking spots with new trash containers.
4: The effort to cut down on bags of trash on city streets began under former Mayor Eric Adams as part of the war on rats. Neighborhoods in Manhattan and Brooklyn are going to be the most impacted with the initiative. The Upper West Side is expected to lose 10% of legal street parking spots for the new bins. A hearing for the plan is scheduled for July 28th. Liz Warner, WOR News.
1: The couple who climbed to the top of the Empire State Building yesterday is out on supervised release.
5: Ivan Birkus and Angela Nicolau were arraigned on misdemeanor and felony charges following their Wednesday afternoon climb up the spire of New York City's famous landmark. Once at the top, the Russian natives unfurled a banner that had a peace and love message before getting engaged and climbing back down right into police custody. No shortage of reaction.
6: I think that's a pretty dangerous way to do a proposal, but I guess to each their own.
7: Very New York of them. Yeah, we love that here. We love the whole parkour escape stuff. So yeah, very New York of them. We love to see it.
5: Both spent the night in separate holding cells and will return to court August 24th. Natalie Migliori, WOR News.
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1: In sports, World Cup, Spain ousts Austria. U.S. takes on Belgium in the round of 16 Monday night. No local baseball tonight. Yanks host the Twins tomorrow night at the stadium. Yankees have lost seven straight. They're 3.5 behind Tampa, 4.5 up in the wild card. Mets are in Atlanta tomorrow. They're 10 back in the wild card, tied for third worst record in baseball. Trade deadline is August 3rd.
11: Here's your WOR Weather Channel forecast. Extreme heat warning goes on until 9 p.m. Saturday, 4th of July. By Sunday, as rain chances rise, it falls back into the 80s. That's finally the end of the real heat wave. The rest of today and into tonight, though, clear skies. Tonight is just going to be dangerously warm for nighttime, a low in the mid-80s. Nighttime heat index levels, 90s, even low 100s. Maybe a pop-up storm Friday. Records could be set. Again, potentially a high of 101, heat index levels to 108. I'm meteorologist Mark Thibodeau from the Weather Channel on 710 WOR.
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7: It is 97 degrees at 9 o'clock. Good evening. I'm Andrew Whitman. Extreme heat warning now through Saturday night. Heat emergencies in place across the region.
8: With nearly 600 cooling centers open across New York City, Office of Emergency Management Commissioner Christina Farrell says take advantage, especially of libraries.
9: There's about 200 library branches across the five boroughs. And the good thing about a library, too, is if you go in there to cool off, there's so much great programming. You can check out books, videos.
8: New Yorkers say they're keeping an eye on the thermometer, but just trying to get through.
10: It hasn't been too bad so far. I've thankfully been inside mostly, so hasn't really affected me, but I've heard it's supposed to get worse, so not looking forward to that.
11: Honestly, I got some water. I'm just trying to survive out here. It's about to get real hot.
8: Natalie Migliori, WOR News.
7: Heat-related repairs prompting Con Ed to limit voltage to people in the Bronx and Westchester. Brownouts reported. The heat causing major issues on New Jersey Transit's rail system tonight.
12: The North Jersey coastline

0: suspended between Penn Station and Long Branch just after 5 p.m. Thursday. All other lines were facing up to 60-minute delays. This extreme heat wave is to blame. New Jersey Transit says the high heat is causing significant impacts on their equipment. This all happening as Midtown Direct service was being diverted to Hoboken. Stranded and delayed riders were left to choose from cross-honoring options on buses and PATH trains. Jonathan O'Halloran, WOR News.
1: NJT train service is running again, but with 60 to 90 minute delays. The region may break more heat records tomorrow. More on that in your upcoming Weather Channel forecast. Other news, the top of the Empire State Building yesterday is out on supervised release.
2: Yvonne Bierkes and Angela Nicolau arrested and charged with misdemeanor and felony counts that include reckless endangerment and criminal mischief following their ascent to the spire of the Empire State Building Wednesday afternoon.
3: They went up the top, and it's like a cage door. And they went up there.
2: Once at the top, the Russian natives unfurling a banner that had a peace and love message before getting engaged and climbing back down. Both are experienced skyscraping climbers profiled in a 2024 Netflix documentary, and they've scaled tall buildings together all over the world for years without ropes or harnesses. Jennifer Bolsoni, WOR News.
1: No wedding joy for a local Republican congresswoman who says Taylor Swift and Travis Kelce should reimburse the NYPD for any expenses from their not-so-secret wedding at MSG.
4: GOP Congresswoman Nicole Malliotakis, who represents Staten Island and parts of Brooklyn, does not want New Yorkers footing any celebratory bills. She took to X to say she wants reimbursement for, quote, the 130 officers needed per day to keep their multi-million-dollar, thousand-person wedding at MSG safe. She added, our officers are already working overtime for 4th of July festivities, and New York City taxpayers should not be on the hook. Liz Warner, WOR News.
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1: In sports, World Cup, Spain ousts Austria. U.S. takes on Belgium in the round of 16 Monday night. No local baseball tonight. Yanks host the Twins tomorrow night at the stadium. Yankees have lost seven straight. They're 3.5 behind Tampa, 4.5 up in the wild card. Mets are in Atlanta tomorrow. They're 10 back in the wild card, tied for the third worst record in baseball. Trade deadline is August 3rd.
6: Here's your WOR Weather Channel forecast. Extreme heat warning goes on until 9 p.m. Saturday, 4th of July. By Sunday, as rain chances rise, it falls back into the 80s. That's finally the end of the real heat wave. Rest of today and into tonight, though, clear skies. Tonight is just going to be dangerously warm for nighttime, a low in the mid-80s. Nighttime heat index levels, 90s, even low 100s. Maybe a pop-up storm Friday. Records could be set. Again, potentially a high of 101, heat index levels to 108. I'm meteorologist Mark Thibodeau from the Weather Channel on 710 WOR.
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0: Carol Fox across America kicking off the show. And, all right, look, I did my monologue. You know where my head is at. I doubt it's a surprise to anybody who watches Fox or listens to this show. But thankfully, we got some guests coming up, so you don't have to just listen to me. And I want to preview them because it's going to be a show about America's promise, success, where it's going. All right? Nobody's obfuscating the faults. We know it's not perfect. All right? I want to make that clear. But this is a hopeful show because we're a hopeful nation. All right, so what do we got coming up here now? We got Katrina Campins coming up, who's going to tell us all how to get rich doing real estate. All right, so in about, 15 minutes' time, she's going to make us all the next Donald Trump. Then we're going to have Deborah Leah coming up. You've seen her on the air. She does all kinds of stuff relative to travel. She's been all over the world. She's going to tell you why America is the place you want to be. And she'll make that point because she just, I think from what I understand, just got back from Europe. We're going to have Daniel Turner, founder and executive director of Power the Future. Again, hopeful people, people looking forward, people who are going to tell you this is what's coming. Here's how to capitalize. It doesn't mean you're going to hurt anybody, but this is how to make your life better. Then we have a special guest that I'm teasing, a surprise guest that I'm not going to tell you who he is. He's a friend, and he is going to, from the inside out, break down for us Team America's chances in this World Cup. All right. Are we going to win? I expect to win. That's right. I said it. All right. And then, of course, we're going to finish with the great Elizabeth Pipko, who is becoming such a presence nationally and on the network and elsewhere, fighting the good fight. Somebody who's got a great origin story. If you don't know Elizabeth, you should, because she really encapsulates for me what America can offer. A young woman who's got a backstory that is similar to many others' families, you know, that came to America, but harrowing nonetheless, and just so instructive for the people who take this country for granted. So, look, as I said, it's not just about money. It's not just about getting over on other people. It's about aspiration. It's about ambition. And that's what we're going to be talking about today. Forward looking, all right? And a lot of us now, 250th anniversary, we're all looking sort of backwards. Hey, we went through this, we went through that. We've had some tribulation, COVID, like the rest of the world. The Revolutionary War, the Civil War, which threatened to break the nation apart. I get all of that. But today, for me, is a day to look forward. And that's the slate of guests that we wanted. We wanted young people, young women, all right, who are going to be our secret weapon in this country as we go into and through the 21st century. You heard it here first. America will win because that's what we do. We'll be right back.
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3: It's still 97 degrees at 9:30. Feels like 104. I'm Andrew Whitman. Extreme heat warning now through Saturday night. Heat emergencies in place across the region. Heat-related repairs prompting Con Ed to limit voltage to people in the Bronx and Westchester. Some brownouts reported. Governor Hochul asking people to conserve electricity. The heat causing major issues on New Jersey Transit's rail system. No more suspensions, but lines are running with 60 to 90-minute delays. Checking your WOR Weather Channel forecast, extreme heat warning through Saturday night. Tonight, dangerously warm, lows in the mid-80s will feel like it's in the 90s, maybe low hundreds. Tomorrow, pop-up storms and mid-record heat, high 101, feels like temps to 108. We fall back to the 80s on Sunday. Next news at 10, bulletins at once here on 710 WOR.
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7: They say it started at a small Christian school in Louisville, Kentucky.
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7: 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Those men, trusted educators, football coaches, and twins, are now facing more than 50 charges related to alleged child sex abuse. 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This is a story about a group of women who say they survived the abuse, who took matters into their own hands and are still fighting for the girls they used to be.
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7: They're telling their story in a new season of Dig, coming soon from the Kentucky Center for Investigative Reporting.
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0: $1,000 for a degree in Hate America 101, because that's not going to lead you anywhere but into the arms of Antifa or something. All right. But look around. Even if you're, you know, middle-aged, you know, or if you're going to retire, you want to go someplace that has some opportunity that's going to grow with you. And right now, where is it? We've all heard of Tennessee, Texas, Florida, South Carolina. These places are growing. And the traditional cities that are going so hyper-blue, they're dying. Who wants to be strapped to a corpse? I don't, and I'm living in one here in New York. Sorry to be so negative. Paul Morrow, that ends our first hour. We'll see you in a bit.
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5: It's 95 degrees at 10 p.m. Good evening. I'm Andrew Whitman. Extreme heat warning now through Saturday night. Heat emergencies in place across the region.
6: Office of Emergency Management Commissioner Christina Farrell says we're approaching, if not exceeding, record-breaking territory.
7: People should take it slow. Try to spend time in air conditioning, either, you know, in their own homes and friends and families, or the city has a cooling center network.
6: New Yorkers say they're hanging in.
8: Best I can. What else are you going to do? Got to come to work. What are you going to do? It's Mother Nature.
9: Water and lots of sunscreen, so where your eyes are burning.
6: The city has a network of nearly 600 cooling centers, and no matter how they're keeping cool, people are urged to drink water and check in on their neighbors. Natalie Migliori, WOR News.
10: Kathy Hochul says it's the leading cause of weather-related deaths in America. The most common heat-induced illnesses are heat stroke, heat exhaustion, cramps, and rash. Temps in the 90s and above often coincide with increased ozone pollution. So Governor Hochul warns that people with lung conditions like asthma, emphysema, or COPD should try to limit outdoor activity when ozone levels are high. If you have symptoms like shortness of breath, chest pain, or coughing, Hochul says, call your doctor. Sarah Lee Kessler, WOR News.
5: Heat-related repairs prompting Con Ed to limit voltage to people in the Bronx and Westchester, some brownouts reported. The heat causing major issues on New Jersey Transit's rail system. No more suspensions, but lines are running with 60 to 90 minute

0: delays. And the region may break more heat records tomorrow. More on that in your upcoming Weather Channel forecast. Other news, nurses up in the Bronx say they lost their jobs to AI.
1: A dozen nurses at Montefiore Medical Center received notices that their positions are being eliminated, and the nurses' union claims that is a breach of their labor agreement. Montefiore disputed the claims as inaccurate and misleading. Union representatives are now calling for the hospital to stop the layoffs and meet with union officials to talk about alternatives. Liz Warner, WOR News.
0: Road closures coming for streets near Madison Square Garden. NYPD won't say why, as rumors swirl of a Swift-Kelsey wedding there Friday.
2: The NYPD won't officially say what it's for, but anyone traveling around the garden will see a heavy police presence. Beginning at 1 p.m., the roads of 7th Avenue between 30th and 34th Streets will be closed, along with West 31st through 34th Streets surrounding Madison Square Garden. If you were hoping to get a peek at the wedding on foot, good luck. The west side of 7th Avenue around the garden will be closed to pedestrians. For Penn Station travelers, you'll have to go through entrances on 8th Avenue. Jonathan O'Halloran, WOR News.
0: Turns out their celebrity wedding, if the rumors are true, won't be the first time Madison Square Garden has played wedding chapel.
3: It may be the most lavish wedding ever held at Madison Square Garden. Of course, if Taylor Swift and Travis Kelce really are going to tie the knot at the world's most famous arena, but it wouldn't be the first wedding held there. In 1974, Sly Stone of the 60s group Sly and the Family Stone married model Kathy Silva in front of 20,000 family, friends, and other everyday people at a sold-out concert at the Garden. And in 1982, more than 2,000 couples who belonged to the Unification Church were married by its founder, the Reverend Sun Young Moon. Daria Albinger, WOR News.
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0: In sports, World Cup, Spain ousts Austria. Portugal drops Croatia. U.S. takes on Belgium in the round of 16 Monday night. No local baseball tonight. Yankees host the Twins tomorrow night at the stadium. Yanks have lost 7 straight. They're 3.5 behind Tampa, 4.5 up in the wild card. Mets are in Atlanta tomorrow. They're 10 back in the wild card, tied for the third worst record in baseball. Trade deadline is August 3rd.
6: Here's your WOR Weather Channel forecast. Record highs in many places today. We have an extreme heat warning through July 4th on Saturday. A record high today of 100, tied at Central Park, 104 LaGuardia, 102 JFK, 104 Newark, all records. Broken from back in 1966. Clear conditions overnight. A low of only 83. Heat index levels 90s. Sunny Friday, a high of 100. Showers and some thunderstorms on the 4th, a high of 95. I'm meteorologist Mark Thibodeau from the Weather Channel on 710 WOR.
0: 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I'm Andrew Whitman on 710 WOR.

0: guys, Paul Morrow, Fox Across America, as we go into America's 250th. Now, I only got a minute here before we break on the half hour. I want to make a couple of points because, you know, we spoke about it with Deborah. We've been speaking about the issue of America's standing in the world and the American quality of life compared to other nations. It's just better here. It's undeniable. It's not just air conditioning, although that's become something of a proxy for it. But bottom line is we're living better than anybody else. Everybody? No, of course not. On average, inarguable. Okay, look at the average per capita salary in China still. Okay, our greatest principal ally. And look what the average salary, not the salary of members of the Communist Party. All right, because that's how communism always ends up. The party cadres are the ones who control. Talk about a 1%. It's amazing to me that people in this nation who support the shift to socialism / communism actually use the idea of the 1% as somehow or other indicative of how unfair capitalism is and how much fairer communism is. If you want to see a concentration of wealth, privilege, and power in a particular segment of a society, and a particular advantaged group of people, just look at a communist nation. Okay? And by the way, it always devolves then into corruption because the party controls everything and the party cadres, the members, and particularly the executives, are living better than anybody else. The only way to even get near their level of living is to bribe somebody if you are not one of those privileged. And so a whole black market occurs. And that's why they don't know this, but as I said, somebody who grew up during the Cold War remembers this. If you were going to Soviet-era Russia, and you could go, you had to jump through a lot of hoops, but you could go, everyone was advised to pack two suitcases. Pack the suitcase that you need. Pack the other suitcase with a couple of things that you can trade on the black market, and it'll literally pay. Forget pay for your trip. You'll come back with a profit. And what were those things? Jeans. They wanted American jeans. They wanted American candy. I talked about, M&Ms and stuff like that. They wanted, you ready for this? Magazines. Fashion magazines. The women all wanted fashion magazines. So if you put a copy of Vogue in your suitcase, you could sell, you ready for this? Not the magazine, individual pages to people who were desperate just for that splash of color. All right? I know stories of young women growing up in Soviet Russia who looked at a torn out advertisement page from Glamour magazine on one of these things and had it taped to her wall. And it was emblematic of the fact that life could be better someplace else. And that someplace else was, of course, America. All right? So that really should demonstrate the disparity between the two systems. And as we go forward, one of the things we're going to have to recognize is we're going to need energy. All right? To bring this sort of highfalutin soaring rhetoric down to ground level here. All of this, the whole economy, is driven by whatever powers it. And that's why energy politics is so acrimonious, because this is a real distinction between the left and the right. The right's mantra is drill, baby, drill. The left's seems to be, we can power the entire economy on butterfly farts or something. All right? No. I've been hearing about how solar is going to pull us out of dependence on fossil fuels my whole life. When I was a kid, I remember the odd and even days to be able to get gas at a gas station during the fuel crisis. So, going forward, one of the things America is going to have to wrestle with is where are we going to get our energy to power all of this stuff? And you're seeing it now relative to Iran. Iran closes down the straits, boop, oil goes up at the gas tank, what, $5 in some states? Certainly over four. Now Trump has got it down because the ceasefire seems to be holding. But these things are all related. This is a way to introduce our next guest because we have Daniel Turner coming up, and this is what he thinks about all day, every day. And whether you realize it or not, this is the key issue. How are we going to power another 250 years in this nation. Stick around. You're going to hear it from the horse's mouth, Daniel Turner. We'll be right back.
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3: It's still 95 degrees at 10:30. Feels like 103. I'm Andrew Whitman. Extreme heat warning now through Saturday night. Heat emergencies in place across the region. New Jersey's going to start charging companies a new fee if their workers have Medicaid health coverage instead of coverage through their employer. Governor Hochul accusing President Trump of turning his back on his home state after FEMA denied a disaster declaration for the February blizzard. The couple who climbed to the top of the Empire State Building yesterday out on supervised release. Checking your WOR Weather Channel forecast tonight, dangerously warm lows in the mid-80s will feel like it's in the 90s, maybe low hundreds. Tomorrow, pop-up storms amid record heat, high 101, feels like temps to 108, back to the 80s on Sunday. Next news at 11, bulletins at once here on 710 WOR.
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8: What's shaking, fellow sports fans? It's Andy West. Let's take a look back on this day in sports history, July 2nd. We'll start off today in 1986. Boston Red Sox pitcher Roger Clemens suffers his first loss of the season to Toronto. It would leave him one win short of the American League record for consecutive wins to start the season. He was 14-0. He'd finish the season 24-4 and win the American League MVP. Today in 1995, LA Dodgers pitcher Hideo Nomo is the first Japanese player to be selected for a Major League Baseball All-Star game when he is named to the National League squad. And today in 2008, after months and months of courtroom litigation and an ongoing effort by the city to save the team, the Supersonics and the city of Seattle come to a settlement that officially allows the team to move to Oklahoma City. The team would pay Seattle $75 million for terminating their lease with the Key Arena and would then leave the city that they had played in for 41 years.
7: Now you know. 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
0: Guys, Paul Morrow, Fox Across America. We are riffing on the theme of America at its 250th birthday. Wow. Really a privilege to be here. And the point I made last segment as an intro to our next guest is that none of this stuff happens by accident. Anything you see, the coffee you drink, what you drive, what you put in your hair, whatever, what you're wearing, it all comes from the fact that we have harnessed energy in this nation better, I would argue, than any other nation. And you hear the term all of the above. Sure, but we're still a fossil fuel economy. And that has not changed enough for us to say, okay, we don't need fossil fuels anymore. But are they the only answer? My point is, energy really is at the heart of all of it. Freedom first, of course. But then without the energy to power it, we're all scratching around in the mud. And that's why things like where we're going in terms of our energy future are a main concern, or should be, to our political class. And that's why you need experts like my next guest. We have Daniel Turner on the line. Daniel, thank you for being here. Welcome to Fox Across America.
10: Oh, great to be on with you, Paul. Thanks for having me.
0: So, you know, look, let me know where I'm wrong here, man. You're the expert. I'm not. But from where I sit, and I remember, I was talking about it last time, I remember as a kid, odd and even days, and a lot of people won't know what that means, but it was so bad, the gas shortage was so bad that if your license plate ended with an even number, you could go whatever it was, Tuesday, Thursday, Saturday. If it was an odd number, it was Monday, Wednesday, Friday, that you could get gas because we were rationing gas. It was like it was World War II, but we weren't at war. Where are we going energy-wise in this nation, and are we going to continue to be the world's biggest exporter of energy?
10: It's such a great point, because all of that disaster from the Carter years was also caused by government. I'm looking at and I, you know, I'm such a proud New Yorker. My family's been in New York City since the early 1800s. They fought for the New York in the Civil War, died at Fredericksburg. I mean, New York City runs deeply through my blood. New York City was the first city to electrify. And there's that moment in 1882 that Thomas Edison turned on the New York Times building, and people gathered and watched this and said, holy cow, like suddenly buildings at nighttime can be as bright.
0: They were scared, right? It was scary to people.
10: It did scare. Absolutely. Some people were petrified. Some people thought it was the end times. Right. But it was your great city, our great city, where you're talking to me from. I mean, electricity was born there, and electrifying cities and giving people a great quality of life. And now you've got this mayor who's telling everyone, hey, we don't produce enough electricity. You need to raise your thermostats. That's a shortage of government. That's a failure of government, not of the fossil fuel industry, not of the private sector. That's government green mandates, government laws, government climate initiatives. We know how to make energy abundant and cheap in America if government would just get the hell out of the way.
0: So obviously, if New York is going to continue to lead as the financial capital of the world, never mind this country, you're going to have enough energy. And we all know where the economy is going. It's going to be space travel. It's going to be data centers. It's going to be AI. It's going to be quantum computing. This stuff takes a lot of energy. I don't know where New York thinks they're going to get it, because, as you're saying, they got rid of the nuclear plant, right, because they thought it was too much of a risk. I mean, I remember the original nuclear plant, Three Mile Island, all right?
10: Yeah.
0: So, you know, and under Cuomo, we closed our last one. So let's pivot to nukes, okay? Because we know we have a ton of natural gas, maybe more than anybody in the world. We know we do have oil down in Texas and elsewhere, and in this hemisphere, we have a ton of oil. But I know a lot of it's not light, sweet crude, but, you know, nonetheless, we can refine. We know how to do it. Tell me about the future of nuclear, because the more I read, the more it seems to me that if we're ever going to get consensus on where we're going to power the next century, that's where it lies. Am I wrong?
10: No, the nuclear has a huge role to play. The only challenge to nuclear is that it does take quite some time to come online. So, for example, Governor Hochul is saying that she wants to build the next nuclear power plant in America. That's great. That's a campaign speech. You know what's a heck of a lot easier? She could turn Indian Point back on.
0: That's the one
10: right?
0: I was
10: Indian
0: just
10: Point
0: talking
10: was
0: about.
10: The one that Cuomo closed.
0: That he closed.
10: Just restart it, right? That's not impossible. It hasn't been imploded. It's still standing. So I feel like when it comes to energy, we elect a class of people who talk about the future in bright and flowery terms, whether it's let's build the next nuclear plant or we're going to give free buses to everyone in the city. But they can't deliver on the hypothetical. They can't deliver on promises. But we have to look at what we can do. Something that we can do, for example, is the Trump administration brought a natural gas pipeline from Pennsylvania, and it comes on shore in the Rockaways, which is where I grew up, because it's federal park. And it comes on shore on the federal park. And from there, it will go to Long Island and bring natural gas. I'm sure Mondami opposes it. I'm sure Governor Hochul opposes it. But here's the feds having to go around state policy because they're saying New York needs natural gas. Long Islanders need natural gas. And we are going to get it there one way or another. So there are solutions, but you shouldn't have to fight your politicians to get them.
0: Aren't we seeing something similar in California? My understanding is I think it's Chevron. I could be wrong, but I read a report about how there is an island there. It's a refinery that's been there forever. It had been taken offline by the Greens. The Trump administration got it going again. It's nothing but a help for California, but yet Newsom opposes it. Do you know what I'm talking about?
10: Absolutely, yeah. And they're up to, I think, around 50,000 barrels a day in production because California has a tremendous amount of oil. California, not long ago, was the second largest oil producer after Texas. Hmm. And the only reason why it is now eighth or ninth is because of government, right? It's not like we discovered these new oil patches everywhere else. It's just that Texas continues to embrace it. Alaska is trying its hardest. New Mexico, it's taken off. California is punishing it. And when you punish your state's economy like that, everything gets more expensive. It's why California has the highest gas prices, the highest utility prices. California should be inexpensive to live in because it grows most of our food and has tremendous energy. And yet California is one of the most expensive places in the world to live. And again, it's all bad government. This is what we have to remember as we head into our 250th, is where do we want to live? What type of country we want to live in? And our founders said, I don't want the king making life miserable for us. We can do it ourselves. Well, now we've got a new types of kings, and they're just called Democrats, right? And they have the same mentality, and they're creating the same misery for their constituents.
0: It's mind-boggling. Who's second, by the way? Is Alaska second behind Texas these days in fossil fuels?
10: No, New Mexico is the second largest producer.
0: Really? Is that right? I hadn't heard that. Wow, that's so interesting. Wow.
10: So it's all that Permian Basin, right? Because it straddles Texas and New Mexico. And the only problem with New Mexico is you've got a huge Democrat establishment who hates the industry and just pretends it doesn't exist. Right. Yet, free this, free that. We have a budget surplus. Of course, we provide it. The oil and gas industry provides it. We would just like a thank you from the governor. So
0: you're not going to get that. You know, politically,
10: we have to live in reality.
0: Yeah. All right. Let's stay in the natural gas territory here because, and I can never remember the name, but there's the shelf that spans New York and Pennsylvania. Pennsylvania will frack into it. New York will not. On the Pennsylvania side of the border, things are going swimmingly. You see new cars, housing, construction. The cities are blooming. You got the brand new Pittsburgh Airport, which continues to get shined up and grow. They're putting data centers now in western Pennsylvania. The state is doing really well, despite the fact that it's run by a Democrat. But he's more moderate. On the New York side, they won't touch it. Is that not just a perfect example of government in the way?
10: It is. And when you compare the two states, you have to take out the variables of Philadelphia and New York City because they throw off state metrics. But when you compare it county to county, and remember, there's just this imaginary line between New York and Pennsylvania. It's the same topography. It's the same geology and geography and weather patterns. We just call one side of the line Pennsylvania, one side New York. But when you compare those rural counties to each other, Pennsylvania is destroying New York, and all because they haven't banned fracking. They allow this production. Income is higher. Real estate value is more valuable. GDP is higher. Income is higher. So there's no comparison in the two. And again, this was all part of crazy Governor Cuomo, who was desperate to vindicate his failed father's presidency or attempt for presidency. Andrew was desperate to be president. So he embraced all this radical green nonsense, harder than Gavin Newsom ever did. And in the process, he ruined the state, quite frankly. And then he resigned in scandal and now does whatever the hell he does. But those rural counties, as you head in towards the Finger Lakes in upstate New York, they're suffering. And no one is bringing them anything anytime soon.
0: No, nothing.
10: They could use this industry to get out of economic misery. But Governor Hochul's too cowardly to do it.
0: I mean, you know, your lips to God's ears is 100% accurate. There's absolutely nothing empirically to be argued with there. If you don't believe us, take a drive through upstate New York. All you'd have to do, as I said earlier, energy underlies our entire economy. Everything you do comes from energy. We have to recognize that. And they just won't upstate. It would bring so many jobs and then the attendant businesses instead. They close Indian Point. They won't frack. And the big idea was casinos. Yeah, we're going to bring casinos. That's going to make everybody rich. You saw how that worked out. Let's keep going on the fossil fuel front. Is there a role for coal? Clean coal, reportedly, we have the America is very blessed with natural resources. We should recognize that.
10: Yeah.
0: What's the future of coal in this country?
10: Coal still generates a third of our electricity nationwide, right. And we're not getting rid of coal anytime soon. And people who think that we don't need coal, quite frankly, don't really understand how the industry works. Because yes, there are different types of coal that do different things, but you can't make any of the other things you want for electricity production, like wind or solar or batteries or hydropower, without coal. You can't make steel without coal. You can't make cement without coal. You can't make rubber and plastic without coal. So I always argue with folks and they say we should be getting off coal and we should be building solar panels, and say, wait, so we can't burn coal to make electricity, but the communist Chinese can burn coal irresponsibly to make solar panels.
0: Yeah.
10: Then we use to make crappy electricity 15% of the time. Where's the going green? So the whole green nonsense, we're not using fewer fossil fuels. They're using them differently. And rather than burning fossil fuels to make electricity, they're burning them to make wind and solar to make crappy, expensive electricity. So I just say, let's get rid of the middleman and let's just use what works. We burn everything in this country very responsibly. Coal is so well regulated. It's this myth that it's somehow dirty. But again, if you are part of this climate radical movement and you have to hurt the country, these are the ways you do it. You attack its culture, you attack its energy, you attack its healthcare, you attack its institutions like the FBI and the military. Attacking energy is just part of a greater plan of those who hate this country. And if we don't have affordable energy, then we start to look like Western Europe, which is lovely to visit, but it is emasculated, it is effete, it is powerless, it is stagnant.
0: It's dying.
10: It is dying.
0: No way. The best. I mean, I've been over there just recently. It's a big, beautiful museum. We only got about a minute left. I want to ask you two things real quick. So short answers. Number one, natural gas. Do we have enough of the ports to export? Because I know that was a big problem. We got the gas. We can't get it over to Europe and elsewhere. Is that moving forward?
10: We do. The most exciting one now that we're building is in Alaska, the Alaska Natural Gas Pipeline. It's going to take a couple of years, but that will be a huge addition to our energy infrastructure.
0: That's a big move by the Trump administration looking forward. There's going to be follow-on advantages to having this president being an energy president for years, decades to come. And then lastly, like I said, we only got about a half a minute here. We've been doing this with everybody today. We want your American origin story. You mentioned a little bit at the top. Where are your people from? How did you end up here?
10: So mom's side is Italian and they're fairly recent immigrants.
0: I knew I liked you for a reason.
10: My grandparents were born there, knew them. They loved this country. They were great patriots. The Turner sides have been here forever. And like I said, fought in most of our nation's wars. A little muddled back then, you know, no one really knows a lot of the history, but we just know we've been, especially in New York City, forever. Great patriots on both sides, people who love this country. And I'm proud to carry it on our 251st year going forward.
0: great American story, a little bit older, some group, one group a little bit newer, but all Americans. And that's why this country is great right there, because you have all of those things mixing together with great positive outcomes. Great stuff. I hope we have you on again. I'm really interested in this topic. We appreciate you being here. Happy 250th.
10: God bless you. God bless America. Thanks for having me on.
0: Thank you, man. All right, folks, we'll be right back.
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19: New York, this is your mayor, Zohran Mamdani. We are facing an extreme heat wave. High 90s and triple digits through the 4th of July weekend. And with humidity, it may feel like 112 degrees. 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
0: Guys, here. Fox Across America filling in for the great Jimmy Fallon. We got a couple of minutes here, and so we thought we'd maybe take a call or two, and I understand we have one to go. Now, who do we got on the line, guys? Mike from South Carolina. Did I get that right? Listen to that crowd. Okay, let's bring in Mike. Mike, what do you got, pal?
20: All right. Okay, I was just going to say, I remember, I you know, had a driver's license back then when it was odds and evens.
0: Right.
20: I was driving a Volkswagen Beetle. When you, and people don't really understand this, but you had to pull over on the side of the road. The line to get into the gas station horrendous.
0: That's right.
20: All right, that's number one. Number two, it was 50 cents a gallon. I remember just only maybe 5-10 years at the most, it used to be 25 cents a gallon. So at 50 cents a gallon, we thought we were being raped.
0: Yeah.
20: And the last thing I wanted to say was that Jimmy Carter got on and he said, okay, lower your, you know, in the wintertime, lower your thermostat and put a sweater on.
0: Yeah.
20: I remember that.
0: Yeah, I remember that. You're 100% right, man. I mean, I remember. Are you from South Carolina your whole life?
20: Oh, no, no, no. This was up in southern New Jersey. I lived right across the river from Philadelphia at the time.
0: All right, because I was going to say, it was the same thing here in New York for me growing up. I remember everything you just said. I was very, very young, and but I do remember him doing that sweater thing. And I remember people saying, like, wow, is this the new normal? Because what people forget, these things look inevitable in retrospect. Oh, of course, we'll ultimately would solve the situation and everything will be great. No, you don't know that at the time, right? You thought maybe this is how it was going to be forever.
20: Right, exactly.
0: And
20: I mean, I couldn't believe it. And I was young at the time, and I still couldn't believe it. It made no sense.
0: It was so emblematic of what we're dealing with now, too, right? I mean, it's like we've come full circle. We're still dealing with the same nonsense. It was all.

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9: It's 93 degrees at 11 o'clock. Good evening. I'm Andrew Whitman. Extreme heat warning now through Saturday night. Heat emergencies in place across the region.
10: With nearly 600 cooling centers open across New York City, Office of Emergency Management Commissioner Christina Farrell says take advantage, especially of libraries.
11: There's about 200 library branches across the five boroughs. And the good thing about a library, too, is if you go in there to cool off, there's so much great programming. You can check out books, videos.
10: New Yorkers say they're keeping an eye on the thermometer, but just trying to get through.
12: It hasn't been too bad so far. I've thankfully been inside mostly, so hasn't really affected me, but I've heard it's supposed to get worse, so not looking forward to that.
13: Honestly, I got some water. I'm just trying to survive out here. It's about to get real hot.
10: Natalie Migliori, WOR News.
14: Kathy Hochul says it's the leading cause of weather-related deaths in America. The most common heat-induced illnesses are heat stroke, heat exhaustion, cramps, and rash. Temps in the 90s and above often coincide with increased ozone pollution. So Governor Hochul warns that people with lung conditions like asthma, emphysema, or COPD should try to limit outdoor activity when ozone levels are high. If you have symptoms like shortness of breath, chest pain, or coughing, Hochul says call your doctor. Sarah Lee Kessler, WOR News.
9: The heat causing major issues on New Jersey Transit's rail system. No more suspensions, but lines are running with 60 to 90 minute delays. Electric service can be a life or death issue in a heat wave. Con Ed limiting voltage by 8% to customers in parts of the Bronx and Westchester as workers made heat related repairs. Governor Hochul asking people to conserve electricity.
15: The governor says she's been in constant contact with leaders concerning the electric grid amid the heat wave. She says work has been done to switch large commercial customers to alternate fuel sources when possible. For regular customers, Hochul is asking everyone to conserve electricity by setting air conditioning units between 75 and 78 degrees and avoiding unnecessary appliance use. It comes as Central Park reached 100 degrees Thursday, for the first time since 2012. Jonathan O'Halloran.

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1: The tri-state could break more heat records tomorrow. More on that in your upcoming Weather Channel forecast. New Jersey's going to start charging companies a new fee if their workers have health coverage through Medicaid instead of coverage through their employers. The city could soon replace nearly 30,000 parking spaces with new trash containers.
2: The effort to cut down on bags of trash on city streets began under former Mayor Eric Adams as part of the war on rats. Neighborhoods in Manhattan and Brooklyn are going to be the most impacted with the initiative. The Upper West Side is expected to lose 10% of legal street parking spots for the new bins. A hearing for the plan is scheduled for July 28th. Liz Warner, WOR News.
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1: In sports, World Cup, Spain ousts Austria, Portugal boots Croatia. U.S. takes on Belgium in the round of 16 Monday night. No local baseball tonight. Yankees host the Twins tomorrow night at the stadium. Yanks have lost seven straight. They're 3.5 behind Tampa, 4.5 up in the wild card. Mets are in Atlanta tomorrow. They're 10 back in the wild card, tied for the third worst record in baseball. Trade deadline is August 3rd.
5: Here's your WOR Weather Channel forecast. Records tied or broken in several places today. Central Park tying a record of 100, LaGuardia 104, JFK 102, Newark 104, all breaking records from 1966. Most locations were 101, so 2 to 3 degrees up from where we were in 1966 with that record high. Clear skies, overnight low 83. Sunny near 100 Friday. Independence Day, showers and some storms. Afternoon high 95. Extreme heat warning continues through the 4th of July. Sunday's a lot cooler. The heat wave finally breaks. Scattered showers in mid-80s. I'm meteorologist Mark Thibodeau from the Weather Channel on 710 WOR.
1: 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I'm Andrew Whitman on 710 WOR.

0: little bit of the Cars here. They had a great lead guitar player. But man, a dull concert. I saw them live. It was like watching an oil paint. Guys, Paul Morrow here, Fox Across America. We're coming into our last half hour. Before we do, let me just comment on our last segment with the great Peter McMahon. Most of you know, I think, who he is related to here on Fox. He's a good friend, but he was being very modest. He really does know his football, as he calls it, soccer. And, you know, one thing that I think has been so terrific about this World Cup is that, as you've heard, I'm sure if you've seen on social media, it has shown a lot of the world the real America. You know, they come here, they see what Americans are really like. They talk to Americans being the most friendly people in the world. Take it from somebody who's been all over there. You want to see unfriendly people? Travel to some cities around Europe. And say, if you dare ask for directions in Vienna, good luck, all right? You'd be lucky to get out of there with even any kind of an answer, all right? And I'm sorry to single out Vienna, but that's where I found the sort of rudest people in the world to be, my own self anyway. And by the way, that's what you hear from the Austrians. But, you know, look, one of the things it does bring home, as you see these TikToks and social media postings from visitors here, is how little many of us get around our own country. And I'm thinking of myself. You know, they're putting up videos of these, like, Buc-ee's. You ever hear of this place, Buc-ee's? It's like the place is like a gas station the size of a football field, but they also have, like, all these other things, and they have hot food, and they have all these other... You can buy, like, a live buffalo in one of these places. I've never even seen one, all right? And then you see the videos of these guys eating, like, barbecue down in Texas, and I want to get on a plane. All right. Very clearly, I've never had that kind of barbecue here in New York. I can tell you that. All right. There's one place in New York is a little weak food-wise. And it was supposed to be the food capital of America, or one of them anyway. You know, we don't have great barbecue here. The one or two that I've had in Manhattan, at least, I feel no really compulsion to go back. But my point, the larger point, is this. If you're hearing my voice, if you're sitting out there someplace, you're at work or whatever you're doing, and you run into something related to the World Cup, just remember, you are somebody's story. Okay, they used to tell us this in New York as a cop, you know, when you had to deal with tourists and stuff. You are somebody's New York story. Well, you out there, as you bump into people here for the World Cup, you are somebody's American story. And so put on your best face. I ran into a bunch of Germans on 9th Avenue the other day. We had a great, great laugh. And that's their story. You're representing the country, and I know you'll do it well. I'm trying myself. Paul Morrow will be back with Elizabeth Pipko to take us out. Great guest, great show. We'll see you then.
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2: It's still 93 degrees at 11:30. Feels like 102. I'm Andrew Whitman. Extreme heat warning now through Saturday night. Heat emergencies in place across the region. Heat-related repairs prompting Con Ed to limit voltage to people in the Bronx and Westchester. Brownouts reported. Governor Hochul asking people to conserve electricity. The heat causing major issues on New Jersey Transit's rail system. No more suspensions, but lines are running with 60 to 90 minute delays. Checking your WOR Weather Channel forecast, extreme heat warning through Saturday night. Tonight, dangerously warm, lows in the mid-80s will feel like it's in the 90s, maybe low hundreds like right now. Tomorrow, pop-up storms amid record heat, high 101, feels like temps to 108, back in the 80s on Sunday. Next news at midnight, bulletins at once here on 710 WOR.
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6: Just before midnight on Saturday, February 19th, 2005, Danielle Imbeau and her friend Richard Petrone left a crowded Philadelphia bar. 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
10: Both of them weren't the target. 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
13: A few miles from the glass spires of Midtown Atlanta lies the South River Forest. 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
0: Guys, Paul Morrow back here on Fox Across America, entering our last half hour, doing our last segment. 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We have Elizabeth Pipko back with us. Seriously, you are the last guest of the show, and it's going to be my last chance to talk about America's 250th.
19: Yeah.
0: Right? We're coming into a really historic occasion, and, you know, I really actually want to just keep it very general because this is one of those things that you're only going to see once in a lifetime. And 250 is nothing, right, for a country. We're like teenagers, right? So what's your perspective on all this? Now that we're 250, we made it, right? I mean, we made it at least this far. What's your take on how it's going in America, where it's going in America, and are we appreciating what we got?
19: You know, I'm obsessed with America. I like to say I'm head over heels in love with America, and I don't even think that I appreciate what we have here enough.
0: Now, have you traveled a lot?
19: I have, yes, yeah, quite a bit.
0: Right,
19: and
0: right.
19: I, as much as I've been privileged to see the world, and my parents especially took me around when I was younger, my brother and I very famously burned our passports as teenagers and said never again. We are very happy where we are.
0: Did you do that? No.
19: We did do that. We have no interest in being anywhere but home, truly. Our dream is actually to get an RV and go across the country and see everything. So I think for me, I talk about it all the time. I don't think I'll ever stop talking about it. Both my parents are immigrants. They risked everything to come here. My dad lost his father in the process, never to see him again.
0: Oh my God.
19: The risks people take to come here, the things people give up to come here, the amount of people, by the way, that are waiting in line to come here the correct legal way, like my own two parents.
0: Yeah.
19: It shows that we are not just, you know, just symbolic to people here, but we actually are probably even more symbolic to people around the world who dream of a life like we have here, who dream of even stepping foot on American soil, who dream of a better chance in their own countries, hoping that they will one day be inspired by what we have here in the United States. I adore America. America has done so much for my family. I'm tearing up just thinking about it. And I owe my entire life to this country. I have a young daughter. We talked about it the other day.
0: Yeah, congrats on that.
19: Thank you. I can't
0: Paul
19: wait.
0: Paul is a good name. You named her already, right?
19: I did. But the next one. There's always going to be another one.
0: All right,
19: but I can't wait to have our first July 4th and to raise her knowing how lucky she is to be here and to be also equally as in love with America as I am. And I just hope people realize what we have, because unfortunately, sometimes it takes something really, really bad and really scary to realize how lucky you are. And I don't want that to happen here for people to have to open their eyes.
0: We could lose it. That's exactly the thing we got to remember, right? You know, I have a relative who was sending her daughter off to college, and a person who appreciates America, and she tells her daughter, the last thing she said is the kid goes out the door in a jalopy car to drive to a state school or something. Good luck, honey. Call if you need anything.
19: Yeah.
0: But if you think you're going to come back after college as some screaming communist, don't come back. And they both laughed, but message received, right? No, it's, you know, people don't understand. I had a federal judge tell me one time that the best part of his job was swearing in day, right? Because the people take it so seriously. The, right? People cry. They wave the flag. Am I right? Am I
19: right?
0: Of course,
19: yeah.
0: Now, people don't realize the stories that are behind that, you know? And, like, so give a little bit, as much as you're comfortable with, give a little bit of your story so people appreciate how much people will risk and sacrifice to get onto this soil where we are right now. Go ahead.
19: Yeah, I mean, both my parents, like I said, fled the Soviet Union to come here. My mom was a little bit younger, and although her story was difficult, it was a little bit of a happier story than my dad's. My dad was in his early 20s when he fled. He fled with his mother. He had to say goodbye to his dad, not knowing if he'd ever see him again, because as you can imagine, getting out of the Soviet Union is difficult enough. And when the KGB says you're not going, you're not going. So my grandfather was not allowed to leave. He was held there. And so my dad said goodbye to him. He talks very, very often to me about the last time he saw his dad and how he remembers being at the train station, at the train that was going to be the last train out of the country, and seeing his dad's face behind the fence.
0: And what did they do? Poland?
19: Yeah, exactly. That's how he had to get out. So he sees his dad's face behind the fence, probably tears going down his face. Oh. That was the last time he saw him. My dad
0: got
19: out.
0: So that means, hold on, not to interrupt, but that means you never met your paternal
19: grandfather. I never met my
0: grandfather.
19: No, I did not. Because of this, right? Because of the dream to come here, because he wanted that for my dad as well. And without even knowing me or my brother, he wanted that for future generations. So my dad escaped on the last train out. He actually, when they got there, they said that there were no tickets left. And my grandmother took off her bracelet and bribed the train guard. Said she gave it to him, not knowing if she was going to get arrested right there or not. But she gave him all the jewelry she had. He took out two tickets from his desk and said, get out of here. They got on that last train out. My dad spent 6 months in Italy, basically working on the street whatever he could do, selling items that he found or made, scrapping together whatever money he could find. They got to America. My dad had not a dollar to his name. He remembers they got here in the summer. My grandmother fainted because they couldn't afford a bottle of water. It was such a hot day. They had nothing. My dad, I always tell people, he used to tell me he had to choose between getting dinner or taking the subway home, because all they had was about $1.50 to spend every single day. And by dinner, I mean McDonald's.
0: That's really all you could get.
19: And that's what it meant to him to be American, that all of that was worth it. And by the way, he had a very nice life back in the Soviet Union. His parents were very successful. He gave up all of that because it meant nothing if he weren't free and if he weren't here. And my dad became incredibly successful, my mom as well, and they gave us the most incredible life in the world. He ended up going back to the Soviet Union when his father passed away. It was the last time, of course, that he got to see him and say goodbye. He didn't see him, but he only got to go after his father passed and the Soviet Union had collapsed. Only then did he find the KGB files on his family and found out how many times his dad had tried to get out to see him and was stopped, of course, every single time. And my story is not unique, right? It's not special. People go through much worse than my dad and my mom had to go through to come here. And I hope people realize people are fighting tooth and nail. They're risking it all. They're losing family members to come here and live the life that we live every single day without even batting an eye, without even realizing how special it is and how incredibly privileged we are. And I am so grateful to my parents for risking it all as they did. And I will work every day of my life to make sure they knew that what they did was 100% worth it.
0: I mean, you're closer to the boat than I am. My paternal side, my grandparents came from Italy. Similar story, a whole lot of nothing. It's actually interesting. My great-grandfather was here working on the subways and building the subways and came through Ellis Island, the whole usual thing. But he did something very unusual. He went back with his earnings.
19: Yeah.
0: And he bought like the whole side of a mountain down in southern Italy, which technically I still own. The chances of me ever seeing that, but because it goes down through the paternal side. But my grandfather, raised in Italy, realized it wasn't much of a life there for him, wanted to come to America, didn't know he was born. He was born here.
19: Right.
0: My great grandfather left when my grandfather was 1 year old. He never told him, "You were born in America. Wow. You're an American citizen."
19: Yeah.
0: So, again, legal, not birth tourism.
19: Yes.
0: And when my grandfather told his father, my great-grandfather, "I want to go to America," he sat him down and said, "Look, you're not going to have any visa issues. You're an American cit. I have the birth certificate." And he couldn't believe it. And so then he was like, well, he felt like an American already.
19: Yeah.
0: Meanwhile, you know, he didn't even speak the language and came nothing, you know. And in fact, the story, I remember the story telling me is that when he got here, he worked, again, in construction. They took whatever jobs they could get, and he got, like, I think an extra 50 cents a day if he worked in the demolition. Mm-hmm. So he, because if you were messing around with bombs, because a lot of people would die.
19: Of course.
0: And so, you know, he had to dig underground, and they would detonate these things, and there was always cave-ins and stuff like that, but he got a few extra bucks a week or whatever it was, and, you know, that was the beginning of his story. And so many people have these kinds of stories, you know? And it's just that you see these bums on television throwing rocks at ICE and everything else and carrying on, and they're white bread characters, almost inevitably young white people, who have no appreciation of how lucky
19: they
0: are.
19: Who, by the way, have very good lives.
0: Yeah,
19: they're always
0: saying,
19: from very privileged backgrounds.
0: Yeah, my point.
19: Always.
0: They got trust funds. And
19: exactly.
0: I used to have to work against some of these guys when I was still working. I remember we had to go out and pick up an anarchist guy that was wanted for some bomb plot. It was Nassau County. Talk about East Cupcake. You couldn't see the house from the road. That's how we drove on the driveway. It was this winding driveway through the woods before we got to the house. And the house was gone. The family had picked up and blown town because I think they knew we were looking for them. And the house had, you know, the sheets over the furniture and everything else because they'd gone to, like, their summer abode or something like that. This is the anarchist, you know, that's dumpster diving the jackass. So we got him eventually. So, all right, let's move on now. First of all, what are you doing for the 4th? You got the new baby, so you can't get too crazy. What are you going to do?
19: Can't get too crazy. We'll get as crazy as we can. Of course, we're grilling the usual foods. We're watching fireworks. And I think just honestly sitting around talking about how obsessed we are with America, playing our favorite songs and making sure that we mark the occasion, right? I don't want one July 4th going by without my daughter realizing this is a special day and we're celebrating.
0: Yeah, so she's not coming back as a communist, clearly.
19: Oh,
0: she
19: my
0: goes
19: God,
0: to,
19: no.
0: Goes to college, right?
19: Absolutely not.
0: See, that's the thing right there. You know, a two-parent home that gives you, and if you don't have two, okay, fair enough, but at least a home that feels loving and all that, but also that gives you a sense of who you are and your history, right? Yeah. These kids grow up with no roots.
19: Yeah, by the way, when you see, I mean, you mentioned it, when you see these kids who come from I mean, truly everything. They were not raised like our relatives who came here with nothing. They were raised with absolutely everything, and you see what they turn into. It proves how important it is to raise good families and good children. Charlie Kirk talked about this all the time. People would ask him, how do we beat the left? How do we beat those that want communism, socialism, all these horrible things for our country? And he would say, raise good children. Raise people that are God-fearing, proud of being American, decent, kind children, and we will win. And I think that's what too many people have forgotten about. You raise a wonderful next generation, and this country is going to be okay.
0: And yet, right now, look what we have in Gracie Mansion in New York City, Mamdani. Yeah. Now, look, I don't want to turn it into a Zohran bashing, you know, weekend here, but I feel like he encapsulates so much of what's wrong. He smiles ear to ear, and that's why he's elected. I mean, it's really that. He smiles ear to ear, has this big radiant smile, and makes these BS promises, and that's enough. None of it's going to work. If it worked, the Soviet Union right now would be the beacon on a hill for the entire world. We know it's not going to work. So I got to ask you this, because, of course, we've had all of these galloping DSA wins that we're all talking about so much. Is this a flash in the pan, or are we going to have to relitigate communism for the rest of our lives?
19: We will. I think it's a battle. I think that our founding fathers actually knew what we would be up against, right? I don't think they assumed that we'd be some utopia forever and that it would take nothing. They know what it took for them to, you know, go against the British, who they thought were going to, or who everyone else, let's say, thought was going to win. And the miracle that it was that we became our country, that we were able to establish what we were able to establish and do it with just a few young men who had a vision that a bunch of people around the world laughed at them for. And the fact that we're even here 250 years later, I think would make them incredibly proud. But I guarantee you they were not thinking that we were going to have an easy 250 years. And that means going up against those that want to destroy our country, very often actually from within, right? It's easy to sit here and unite against Russia or unite against Iran. What's hard is to unite as a country when you have people inside internally that want to break you down and tear you down. And I think for all of us, it means that we have a responsibility, because that's what people forget, right? Being American is not just, oh, I'm free to walk around and say whatever I want. You also have a responsibility to keep up the country that so many men before you fought and died for, right? So I think we forget that responsibility. And if all we have to do truly is remember that it takes effort to have what we have and it can be taken away with one generation, that's all you need, just to remember that it's not just an easy life to be an American. It's easier than anywhere else in the world. It's better than anywhere else in the world, but that doesn't mean it comes without responsibilities.
0: I mean, it's amazing to me when you see these Europeans over here in America following the World Cup and everything else. I mean, they literally can't believe this side. They're impressed by a parking lot.
19: They're in love.
0: I mean, they're like amazed. But, you know, and I saw something relative to that, like it was related before the World Cup, about, I don't know, 2-3 weeks. And it was somebody here talking about the fact that a friend or relative came from Britain and was amazed. They went camping.
19: Yeah.
0: So they're like, you know, in the rough, and in the parking lot were all the cars. And he said, like, is this like a luxury thing? And he's like, no, this is actually, you know, sort of a blue collar place. We come here, we camp. This is what we can afford to do vacation. And he's like, look at these cars. He's like, they all have SUVs. They all have these big cars. These are lower middle class people with these cars. You know, and the guy was amazed that just like, you know, middle class to lower middle class, people don't realize that just even our lower middle class, even our working class, called working class, even our working class blue collars have it better than a lot of the elites. I know, you know, if you can always find an exception, the British upper class, of course, have had it very good. That's not what I'm talking about. I'm talking your run-of-the-mill people who got a job, are happy to have three hots in a coddle, lucky. You know, if you're in England and that's the case, you're eating beans on toast four times a week. You know what I mean? This is what they eat over there. So, you know, it's already established. But when they come over, they can't believe that this is the average.
19: Yeah, they also can't believe our mentality. That's what I've noticed, too. I remember a friend, I think I was probably 15 or 16, a friend of my family members, it was a family friend who was the same age as me. She came from France, and she was arguing with me and my brother, actually, about how she doesn't like the mentality in America versus where she's from. And I was trying to understand what it was. I was a teenage idiot. I had no idea what she was even talking about. And she said, it's just weird to me how everybody I meet believes that they're unique. And I think that's the difference, because we tell people here, you can be whatever it is that you want to be.
0: Right.
19: There is no status quo. There is no limit to what you can accomplish. We don't try to stop anyone from who they pray to, where they want to come from, how they want to dress, what they want to accomplish. We tell you, as long as you respect your neighbor and work as hard as you possibly can, you can be anything here. They don't have that in Europe. They'll never have that in Europe. And that's where they're all jealous.
0: That's exactly right. And you know who really applies to? Women.
19: Yes.
0: And America's women are the secret weapon. And we got to stop with the ones with the nose rings connected by a chain to an earring who hate the country. It's the women like you who've got to step up. Well, we have so many young women on this show. We do that cognizantly because we got to let young women, you know, men have had their thing and everything else. We, you know, okay, fine, fair enough. We screwed things up enough. But women got to step up.
19: Yeah.
0: And that's why it's so important that we have voices like Elizabeth Pipko. Perfect ending to the. What's next for you? You got anything coming up we need to know about? You don't tell me anything. You're like
19: nothing I can share. What's coming up right now is America's birthday, and I hope everyone celebrates.
0: That's a very coy answer, which means something big is coming from Elizabeth. You heard it here. Elizabeth, happy birthday to America. Am I right?
19: Happy birthday to America.
0: Always good to see you. Folks, we will be right back.
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21: 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He has what I call
20: 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This is Fox Across America with Jimmy Fallon. 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
1: Guys, Paul Morrow here, Fox Across America, taking us out as we go into the 4th of July weekend. My last chance to speak to all of you, to thank all of you for being here with me, to thank Jimmy Failla for giving me the seat. And look, I just got a couple of minutes here to end this show. And I think Elizabeth Pipko really summed it up. And I think it's the thing a lot of people don't realize about America. America is unique among nations because it's founded on an idea. And I'm going to quote, of all people, Bono, the singer of U2, the lead singer. He said that the thing that fascinates him about America and fascinates people around the world is that we're not a nation founded on sanguinity. That is to say, like blood. That is to say, people who identify as Italian, Irish, whatever. It is a place where the founding fathers had the wit to realize everybody's going to want to come to this place, founded on the idea that anybody can come. And we're going to get along, and we're going to make the place work, and we're going to make it the land of opportunity, not equal outcomes guaranteed by a oppressive government, but a land of opportunity where no matter who you are and what your background is, what your blood is,

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4: What's going on, fellow sports fans? It's Andy West. Let's take a look back on this day in sports history, July 3rd. We'll start off in 1982. Martina Navratilova begins her streak of six straight titles at Wimbledon with a 6-1, 3-6, 6-2 victory over Chris Everett Lloyd. It's the third Wimbledon singles title for Navratilova, all against Everett Lloyd. Staying in Wimbledon today, in 2005, Roger Federer wins his third consecutive title by beating Andy Roddick. Federer is the third man since 1936 to win three straight Wimbledon crowns, joining seven-time champion Pete Sampras and five-time winner Bjorn Borg. And today in 2013, Tigers pitcher Max Scherzer worked into the seventh inning and got the win to become the first pitcher in 27 years to get off to a 13-0 start. He'd lose his first game a couple weeks later, but finished the season 21-3 and won the American League Cy Young Award.
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6: It's 92 degrees at 12 midnight. Good Friday morning. I'm Andrew Whitman. Extreme heat warning now through tomorrow night. Heat emergencies in place across the region.
7: Office of Emergency Management Commissioner Christina Farrell says we're approaching, if not exceeding, record-breaking territory.
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7: New Yorkers say they're hanging in.
9: Best I can. What else are you going to do? 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It's Mother Nature.
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7: The city has a network of nearly 600 cooling centers, and no matter how they're keeping cool, people are urged to drink water and check in on their neighbors. Natalie Migliori, WOR News.
6: Heat-related repairs prompting Con Ed to limit voltage to people in the Bronx and Westchester. Governor Hochul asking people to conserve electricity. The heat causing major issues on New Jersey Transit's rail system, and of course, it was at its worst during last night's rush.
11: The North Jersey coastline suspended between Penn Station and Long Branch just after 5 p.m. Thursday. All other lines were facing up to 60-minute delays. This extreme heat wave is to blame. New Jersey Transit says the high heat is causing significant impacts on their equipment. This all happening as Midtown Direct service was being diverted to Hoboken. Stranded and delayed riders were left to choose from cross-honoring options on buses and path trains. Jonathan O'Halloran, WOR News.
6: NJT train service did resume, but with 60 to 90 minute delays. The region may break more heat records later today. More on that in your upcoming Weather Channel forecast. New Jersey's going to start charging companies a new fee if their workers have Medicaid health coverage instead of coverage through their employers.
12: Governor Mikey Sherrill signed a measure that would charge employers with at least 50 workers covered by Medicaid $325 per beneficiary. Sherrill expects the effort to bring in an extra $145 million to the Garden State this year alone. There is some pushback as business

0: organizations say this penalizes job creators, and some advocacy groups fear it may deter companies from hiring low-income workers. Lizzie Radabali, WOR News.
1: Road closures coming for streets near Madison Square Garden. NYPD won't say why, as rumors swirl of a Swift-Kelsey wedding there today. If those rumors are true, won't be the first time Madison Square Garden has played wedding chapel.
2: It may be the most lavish wedding ever held at Madison Square Garden. Of course, if Taylor Swift and Travis Kelce really are going to tie the knot at the world's most famous arena. But it wouldn't be the first wedding held there. In 1974, Sly Stone of the 60s group Sly and the Family Stone married model Kathy Silva in front of 20,000 family, friends, and other everyday people at a sold-out concert at the Garden. And in 1982, more than 2,000 couples who belonged to the Unification Church were married by its founder, the Reverend Sun Young Moon. Daria Albinger, WOR News.
1: In sports, World Cup, Spain ousts Austria, Portugal boots Croatia. U.S. takes on Belgium in the round of 16 Monday night. No local baseball last night. Yanks host the Twins tonight at the stadium. Yankees have lost seven straight. They're 3.5 behind Tampa, 4.5 up in the wild card. Mets are in Atlanta tonight. They're 10 back in the wild card, tied for the third worst record in baseball. Trade deadline is August 3rd.
3: Here's your WOR Weather Channel forecast. Record highs in many places today. We have an extreme heat warning through July 4th on Saturday. A record high today of 100, tied at Central Park, 104 LaGuardia, 102 JFK, 104 Newark, all records. Broken from back in 1966. Clear conditions overnight. A low of only 83. Heat index levels 90s. Sunny Friday, a high of 100. Showers and some thunderstorms on the 4th, a high of 95. I'm meteorologist Mark Thibodeau from the Weather Channel on 710 WOR.
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5: 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I'm Rob Redstone, broadcasting in the heart of New York City. 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
6: Thank you, Rob, and thank you, Noah, and thank you for tuning in today and every day. 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My name is Dr. Gil Lederman, board-certified cancer doctor, actually triple-board-certified, Harvard-trained, the only triple-board-certified, Harvard-trained radiation doctor in New York, and one of the few in the world, here for you at 1384 Broadway, and we're here every day. We're every day on the radio talking about patients that you can learn from. So why are we doing this? Well, it's simple. We're doing this because we want you to learn, to be educated, to understand what's going on out there in the world, in case you have symptoms, in case, God forbid, you or a family member or a loved one or a neighbor or even the person down the street or someone you overhear at the grocery store or a restaurant or hospital is talking to you about their problem with XYZ cancer, and you can say, hey, I heard Dr. Lederman speaking about this, and maybe there are some other options that may be hidden from you elsewhere. And I can tell you, I see many, many people every day, and so often I see people coming from the biggest hospitals in New York and actually around the world who don't hear about all the options. It seems like so often doctors talk about what the doctor does, but not what other doctors do. And so you may end up having some procedure or treatment that you don't really want because you didn't hear about all the other options. And that's what we do here at 1384 Broadway. We talk about all the options, whether we do it or don't, whether it's cutting or chemo or no chemo. We talk about them and explain why you may or may not want to have other treatments. That's what we do, to educate. In fact, that's why we're here on the radio every day, to educate. We're not selling anything. You're welcome to listen. We hope you do, and we hope you learn, and we hope it's kind of like medical school when you learn. You take a normal human being and put him in medical school, put him or her in medical school, and after a while you have lots of experience and lots of knowledge. And that's why most people like experienced doctors because they have a lot of experience. They've been there before. One of the most frequent questions I get from my patients is, "Doctor, have you ever done this before? Have you ever seen this before?" And I usually explain that I've treated about 40,000 patients, probably more than anyone else. I've been in medicine for more than, almost 50 years, with lots of experience and board certified and triple board certified, and work at some of the biggest hospitals and seeing some of the most difficult situations and cancers. And that's why I can reassure most all my patients that, yes, I've done this. We've treated it most commonly many, many times. There's very few cancers or problems that we see that we haven't seen before. And we'll talk about some of them today and every day. And we invite you to listen every day if you want. There's lots of programs on every day. Just tune in and listen. If you have other particular questions, call me. If you have a real medical question about yourself or your loved one, it's always best to meet in person. And Zoom and phone calls just don't do it. There's not enough information. I can tell you, in my experience, which is vast, about 90% of the time, I tell people about their bodies that the person himself doesn't even know. They weren't told. They were not told what kind of cancer it is, or the stage, or where it is, or where it's located, or the options. 90% of the time, and maybe it's even higher, that people are told and learn things when they come here to 1384 Broadway that they never, ever are told anywhere else. And I have proof, because I'm sitting there with the patient, and the patient tells me, "Hey, doc, why didn't my other doctor tell me that? Or why didn't I know that before?" Well, I said, I can't answer that, but that's why we're here today. So I want to jump right in, and what I do every day, I see patients every day, I take notes, and I come here to the radio studio at Radio City New York and broadcast. That's what we're doing right now, and we'll give you more information and ways to contact us today or any other day that you want. First patient is a 50-year-old man, and it's a man who comes to us with prostate cancer, elevated PSA, Gleason 6, and he was sent by one of the biggest, most famous urologists in New York City. This is a urologist who has a huge practice but hates to do surgery, just hates to do prostate surgery, because he knows that when he or anyone, even the most famous doctors in the world, do prostate cancer surgery, radical surgery, or robotic surgery, most likely the man ends up impotent, meaning erections are lost. The man who has prostate radical surgery ends up leaking urine. That's true. Studies show about 80% of men leak urine after radical prostatectomy, after robotic prostatectomy, and about 97% of the men don't have adequate erections for intercourse after radical robotic surgery when they did before. So it's devastating, and even worst of all is that the results are markedly inferior. Many people think, "Oh, I just cut it out and I'll be home free." No, it doesn't work that way at all. In fact, you can cut out the prostate and often the cancer comes back more frequently, much more frequently than with our program. So people come here to get better results. For example, Gleason 7 cancer. In the best hands in America, success is 46%. Only 46% of men with Gleason 7 cancer are cancer-free years later. With us, it's about 50% higher. So why do people come to us for prostate cancer treatment? Well, number one, to avoid radical robotic surgery, to avoid hospitalizations, to avoid going through that big operation, to try to keep your sexual life and urinary life, and to have a better success rate. That's why men with prostate cancer come here every day. And I can also tell you that men who have prostate issues come every day. And I can also tell you men that have no issues, no issues, no symptoms, no nothing, come to get checked out. And they're probably the smartest of them all, because they understand that you don't have to have symptoms, you don't have to have pain or suffering or bleeding or lumps or weight loss to have cancer. You can have a nodule of cancer in your body, and it's true most any part of the body, whether it's a prostate or the pancreas or the lung or the breast, wherever, liver, you can have a nodule of cancer, and it cannot be detected by that patient. It can only be detected by sophisticated means. And so often one of the most common questions I get is, "Doctor, how is it possible I have cancer when I don't have pain or suffering or bleeding or lumps or weight loss?" I can say, well, imagine you have a little nodule in your body the size of a pea, whether it's in the breast or the lung or wherever, do you think you can find it really? Do you think you can feel it really? Do you think that's going to cause symptoms? Well, it's not going to cause symptoms today, but wait 3 months or 6 months or 12 months when it grows and spreads and travels. And if it becomes stage four cancer, most likely it's not even curable. So the reason to get checked out on a regular basis is to make sure there is nothing there today. And just because you get checked out today doesn't mean you're perfect for the rest of your life. So you can have a PSA that's, I don't know what, 0.1 today. It doesn't have to stay that way. One of our most famous radio listeners, Stephen from Connecticut, will tell you about his PSA that was 3 and 4 and 6, and his doctors told him, don't worry about it. And next thing you know, shortly thereafter, it was 60, and he came to us, it was 90, and the cancer traveled. And luckily, he came to us almost 5 years ago, and his cancer now is in remission. His PSA is 0.07 or something like that, very low, and he's doing well. He's on no treatment currently, and he's in Michigan gardening and picking tomatoes and living his life and has a beautiful wife and house. And this is the work that we do every day. So you don't have to have a reason to come here to get checked out if you're a human being, and whether it's a woman who wants to know about her breast or wants to know about her colonoscopy or any other part of her body. This is the work that we do. And for men with prostate cancer, when you have 200,000 men a year with prostate cancer and 40,000 dying, you know it's a pretty lethal disease. And that's true for many, many cancers, whether it's a lung or esophagus or pancreas. This is the work that we do every day at 1384 Broadway. And I just want to talk about a man who came to me. He's 50 years old. He was referred by this very famous urologist. I spoke about him a few minutes ago. He's married. He has 6 children, lots of responsibilities. He came with his wife, only 50 years old, biopsy-proven Gleason 6 cancer. So in the old days when biopsies were done, they would say, yes, it's cancer or not, yes or no. And now we know there's much more sophisticated testing. Gleason years ago put together a scale because he understood that just to say a man had prostate cancer doesn't really tell that man much about his prognosis. So he made a scale from 2, which is the best, to 10, which is the worst. And this man was right in the middle at 50. And he saw this urologist who hates to do radical surgery because he knows that the man will be so impaired, and he knows that most men want to not only be successfully treated but to keep their quality of life, especially sexual life and urinary life. Most men don't want to go around wearing a diaper. This man came to me. He was 156 pounds. He was 5'6". He never smoked. He had no blood loss. His bowels were fine. Again, I encourage him to have colonoscopy like every patient on a regular basis. He had no family history. That's another issue. Many people say, oh, Dr. Lieberman, how can I have cancer? No one in my family has cancer. And the fact is, about 90% of people who have cancer, there is no one in their family that has cancer. So just because your mom and dad and brother and sister don't have cancer doesn't protect you. This man, nobody had prostate cancer. He's only 50 years old. And yet he had biopsy-proven Gleason 6 cancer. And I examined him. He had no lymph nodes involved. His spine was fine. His lungs were clear. He had normal heart sounds. His abdomen was soft. But his prostate was large. And he had biopsy-proven cancer. We talked about all the options, whether it's surgery or not, systemic treatment or not, different forms of radiation. And another misconception is that all treatment is alike. A lot of people say, oh, this or that or no. There's huge differences. It's huge differences in how the radiation doctor, for example, plans out the radiation, where they use contrast, what kind of devices they use to hold the body, how they visualize the prostate, how they aim the beam, how they direct the beam, how they localize the cancer in the prostate. There's so many variables, and you'll see in our book, we'll send you a book at no charge, or you can come in, and we'll explain it to you in vivid detail why there are so many differences in prostate cancer treatments and so many differences in results. Everything is not alike, and there's huge differences. As I said, for Gleason 7 cancer, with surgery in the best hands in America, success is 46%. With us, it's nearly double that. So there's lots of reasons to come. And of course, this man chose to have our treatment, and he chose to have our treatment 10 years ago. So 10 years ago, when he was 50, he had our treatment. Now he's 60 years old, and his PSA is 0, and he's doing great. his sex life works, his urinary life works. He had our treatment with no hormones and no chemo and no surgery, only our treatment, which is another whole issue. So many men come to us and their doctors are telling them to take chemo, or hormones. And now hormones like Lupron and other medicines make the PSA artificially go down to zero, but that doesn't cure the cancer. Hormones by themselves do not cure prostate cancer. So many men say to me, why did my doctor tell me this? Do I need the hormones? I would tell you that our data, the data that we show you, is hormone-free, because if you give hormones, it obscures the PSA. And how do you know if you're cancer-free? Well, the PSA should go down to zero and say it's zero for the rest of your life. And that's without hormones. Hormones obscure, and hormones have caused many, many side effects, which most men don't particularly like take away sexual feelings and take away erections and weight gain and hot flashes, even can cause damage to the bone and the brains, can cause growth of the breasts. Lots of side effects, and most men do not like the side effects. And our results that we show you and that we talk about are free of hormones. So lots of benefits, like this man who came 10 years ago with a Gleason 6 cancer and is now cancer-free 10 years later, had a short course of treatment 10 years ago, has had no treatment for 10 years. His PSA has remained zero ever since then. He's home free. He comes and visits me once or twice a year for checkups. We talk about all his issues, if he has any. He is very, very, very, very, very happy. And this is the work that we do every day at Radio Surgery New York, 1384 Broadway, Broadway and 38th Street, in the heart of New York City, where we see patients with suspected cancer, or people who are curious whether they have cancer, or people who are newly diagnosed and they've had no treatment thus far, or people who have had treatment and the treatment just has not worked. And we're going to talk about a person that went to a super-duper hospital with cancer, a young woman, 40 years old, in just a moment. So there's lots of reasons why people come here for innovative ideas, innovative treatment, diagnosis, and to try to provide the best possible treatment for a person's situation. My name is Dr. Gil Lederman. I'm going to talk more about myself in a few minutes. Get your questions ready. We'll be right back.
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6: We are back, and I just got an email 1 minute ago. So if you want to email me, by the way, you can email me day or night, Gil, G-I-L, at rsny.org. Gil, G-I-L, at rsny.org. And this is an email from a person, just email me, named Anthony. And I'll read you what he said. I've been diagnosed with esophageal cancer since November 2 years ago. It had a lesion in the esophagus, 23 centimeters from the incisor. There's a fungating mass bleeding in the esophagus. The mass was obstructing, which means it was blocking the food. It was circumferential, meaning going around the esophagus. Remember, the esophagus is a tube going from the mouth to the stomach. It carries the food from your mouth or to anyone's mouth to their stomach. And they found a satellite lesion. He was treated at a super-duper-super-pooper-pooper-scooper place, whose name will go unmentioned, with chemo and immunotherapy. Okay, now, so many people think immunotherapy, the idea of immunotherapy is to find a key to turn off the cancer. That's what immunotherapy is to do. Well, this man has had chemo and immunotherapy at Super Duper Central, and he had immunotherapy, and he says in his note, the immunotherapy brought on diabetes, so the immunotherapy most likely destroyed his pancreas, a side effect which is not very observed by patients, but we talk about it frequently because there's many, many side effects from immunotherapy. Even though it's supposed to be like a key and a lock just to turn off the cancer, it doesn't exactly do that, doesn't do it permanently for sure. And he writes that at this point, nothing's worked. And the masses are not shrinking and continuing to grow, and they've run out of options. And then he says to me, have you had much success with this type of cancer? Am I a good candidate for your treatment? I'm a male. I'm 82 years young, in good health. And the answer is yes, this is the work exactly we do. And a few minutes ago, I talked to you about how we see patients who've been treated elsewhere, and the treatment just doesn't work. It just doesn't work, and they come here hopeless. He had 2 years of immunotherapy and chemo at Super Duper Central. The average chemo and immunotherapy over there costs about $200,000 a year. And so that means that he or someone, probably you and me and our neighbors and friends and everyone you know, has been paying for that $200,000 a year. So they paid $400,000 a year. And I should tell you one more secret, which I've mentioned in passing earlier, that chemo and immunotherapy doesn't cure anybody with esophageal cancer. So why are they giving this man chemo and immunotherapy for esophageal cancer when they know it doesn't cure anybody? Why is that? Well, you can tell me why you think that this super-duper general place is giving chemo and immunotherapy for an 82-year-old man who has esophageal cancer. He's been at it for 2 years, and the cancers are growing, and they still want to give him more and more chemo immunotherapy. Why would they do that? And why didn't they tell him, hey, you could have gone to Dr. Lederman 2 years ago, and our success rate in treating esophageal cancers, where we attack the cancer, is approximately 90% and is durable. And why didn't they tell him that? Well, maybe because they're getting $200,000 a year for chemo, or maybe they really are drinking from the Kool-Aid. Who knows what? But we talk about all these options every day. And yes, this man would be a great candidate. So many people who are getting chemotherapy. We know in New York area there's thousands getting chemotherapy just like this man. And there's no intentions of, in fact, even curing the man. And I spoke recently on this radio program how a survey of cancer patients, people getting chemo and immunotherapy, patients are falsely led to believe that their chemo or immunotherapy is designed to cure them, when that is not the case. In fact, there's almost no cancers where chemo and immunotherapy is designed to cure the patient. It may be designed to slow down the cancer for a few weeks or months, but is not designed to cure the patient. And there's no cure of esophageal cancer with chemo or immunotherapy. You say, we went to this super famous place and they gave them $400,000 of chemo and immunotherapy and nothing worked and now the cancer is growing. Well, that's normal. That's normal. That's why we're here on the radio, to explain to you why there are options. To tell you, hey, if you want to hear about the options, you can come here and learn about the options. This is the work that we do every day at 1384 Broadway. It's exactly why we're on the radio. So for this man, Anthony, yes, you are welcome to come here. You can come tomorrow morning at 8 o'clock and I'll see you. This is the work we do. Just bring your records and materials. We accept most insurances, Medicare, Medicaid. We're at 1384 Broadway, Broadway and 38th Street in the heart of New York City. This is the work that we do. So, Anthony, if you want, you're welcome to call. You're welcome to come in. This is the work that we do every day. And I want to talk about a woman who came to me. She's from Poland. Her daughter lives here. She's 73 years old. And 5 years ago, if you can believe this, 5 years ago, she had a mass in the kidney. And her doctors have just allowed it to grow and grow and grow. She came from Poland. She's actually been in the United States since 1997, so 30 years. And her doctors have just let this cancer grow. So we have one patient who's 82 years old, had $400,000 of treatment, which was useless. And here's a woman on the other end of the spectrum, has known about this cancer for 5 years, she and her doctors, and nothing's been done. Nothing's been done. She has a high blood pressure history. She has diabetes. Diabetes is out of control. She never had colonoscopy. Mammograms are years ago, should be done. And she had this growing mass in the kidney. And, well, it was never biopsied. Her doctors never told her, well, you can biopsy this mass. It's now 8.2 centimeters. So it's the size of a man's fist. That's about the size of my fist. There was a mass in the portal cable nodes. She had a 3-millimeter nodule in the lung. She never had a chest CT. Her doctors knew there was a nodule in the lower part of the lungs, which they saw in the abdominal scan, because usually the abdominal scan goes up to the lower part of the lungs, but doesn't look at all the lungs. They never ordered a chest CT scan to look at the rest of the lungs. And, well, she had an ultrasound done. A year and a half ago, it was 6.9 centimeters. Now it's 8.5 centimeters. She'd been seen by multiple doctors. Her kidneys are working fine, and her hemoglobin is fine. Her A1C measures diabetes is high, 8.9. Her diabetes is out of control. She never smoked, had no secondhand smoke. Why do I say that? Well, smoking is often a relationship to kidney cancer. And she'd been seen at fancy-dancy places and fancy-dancy doctors all over New York City area. Her father had liver cancer, totally unrelated to this mass in the kidney. So I saw her. I met with her daughter and her, and we spoke about everything in Polish and in English. And we offered to, first of all, stage her up to see if anything's in the lung. Was there a nodule in the lung? Has this cancer in 5 years traveled to the lung, which certainly could do? So we staged her up to make sure it hadn't traveled, which is very important. Then we offered her a biopsy. We can prove it. I know urologists are doctors who cut out kidneys, and usually for a mass like this, they just want to cut it out. They don't do biopsies beforehand in general. I've never seen a patient whose urologist sent him to have a biopsy. The urologist usually says, hey, you just have to get that kidney out. In her, they didn't do anything. No one did anything, nothing, zero for 5 years. And then she came to me, and we talked about all the options. We staged her up, we offered a biopsy, and we offered all the options for treatment, whether it's surgery or systemic therapy or radiosurgery. We know with radiosurgery, success is about 90%+ with no cutting and no bleeding and no chemo. And that's what she chose. She chose radiosurgery because she just did not want to have the mass kept on growing. It's already been growing for 5 years. She didn't want to have chemo, and she didn't want to have radical surgery. And this is what both she and her daughter, all in English and Polish, agreed. And this is what we do every day at 1384 Broadway. And many people ask, when are we on the radio? So to hear Dr. Lederman on WOR, well, on weekends, on Saturdays, we're here from 11 a.m. till noon every Saturday. 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My name's Dr. Lederman. We'll be right back.
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2: 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And I just want to take a moment to introduce myself. My name is Dr. Gil Lederman, board-certified, triple-board-certified cancer doctor, the only Harvard-trained, triple-board-certified radiation doctor in New York, one of the few in the world, here for you. I was born and raised in Waterloo, Iowa, went to public schools, university, M.D. at 25, real medical doctor, M.D. at 25, which is harder and harder to find. Just like my brother Ted, Dr. Ted Lederman, M.D. at 25, and the wonderful, fantastic Dr. Ariel Lederman, who's cancer doctor, board certified, trained at famous big hospitals from coast to coast, is here, board certified radiation cancer doctor, seeing patients, loved by his patients and their families and the staff and their friends, very compulsive, and the people who are his patients are very lucky to have a fantastic Dr. Ariel Lederman. I went on Harvard Medical School, trained, was triple board certified, and now I've been in New York for 40 years treating patients and probably treated a lot of your friends and neighbors. Maybe you know it, maybe you don't. Here every day on the radio to educate, and this is the work that we do every day at 1384 Broadway. I'm talking about a woman who's 60 years old. She was born in Dominican Republic. She's married, lovely woman. She's came with her husband and sister. She had a 5.5 centimeter mass in the liver, was cholangiocarcinoma. So cholangiocarcinoma is a cancer of the bile duct. She came with jaundice. She had a stent. She had an MRI. She had a CAT scan. She had a biopsy. She went to hospitals in Dominican Republic. She had a huge obstruction. And there she had chemo and surgery, which never took place. She had no PET scan. Then she had nothing. And she was losing weight like crazy. She went from 170 to 135 with a height of 5'4". And then she came to the United States of America. Here they thought she had pancreatitis. She had a high amylase and she had a CT scan. But eventually she had a biopsy which showed cholangiocarcinoma. She went to the biggest hospitals around. Her mass was 7.4 by 6.4 centimeters. A huge mass in the liver. Some people call it a liver cancer, but the real name is cholangiocarcinoma. It's a cancer of the bile ducts. So she had this big mass in the big mass, which was cancer in the liver. She came to me, and she came years ago, and she just did not want to have surgery. It'd be a huge undertaking, probably couldn't survive such a huge mass in this location. Chemo, like I talked about a few minutes ago, doesn't cure anybody with most cancers, including cholangiocarcinoma, including liver cancers in general. And she just was stuck. She didn't want chemo. Didn't want chemo just to extend her life for a few weeks or months. No, she wanted a chance of being successfully treated. She didn't want to risk her life having surgery, and she heard about radiosurgery in New York and radiosurgery and came here. And years ago, we talked about all the options years ago, and then she came here years ago. And as I say, we talk about all the options to every person and their family. And this woman, we talked about all her options in English and Spanish to her and her family and her loved ones and her husband and her sister. And she decided to come with us. And years ago, we treated her for cholangiocarcinoma only with radiosurgery. No injections, no chemo, no surgery, no hospitals, no anesthesia, no cutting for terrible, large liver cancer. And now, years later, she's cancer-free. She is so happy. She is cancer-free. Years later, after our treatment, when she thought she had no hope, she thought she was going to die, years later, she's cancer-free from her liver cancer called cholangiocarcinoma. And I want to talk about a man who comes to us from Africa. He's 50 years old. He married with 5 children, came with his wife. He has high blood pressure and prostatism. He had a biopsy elsewhere at one of the biggest hospitals in town. One of the most famous hospitals by one of the most famous doctors. This was years ago. This is 8 years ago. His PSA was 5.8. He had a Gleason 6 cancer. It had no treatment for years. His PSA kept on going up. He was waking up twice a night to urinate. He was taking medicines. His weight was 160. His height was 5'9". His PSA was going up and up and up and up. His biopsy showed cancer. I examined him, and his exam was pretty good, except he had an enlarged prostate. He had a T1C prostate cancer 8 years ago, and he just did not want to have surgery. He was 50 years old. He didn't want to lose his erections. He didn't want to pee in his pants, and he didn't want to have less good results. And he came here with our treatment, outpatient treatment, and now 8 years later, his PSA is zero. And I can tell you, this man is very, very happy. He comes and sees me. He has a huge smile on his face, and he's very happy because he knows that he has a great quality of life that he would not have had with other treatment. He knows he's cancer-free at this time, PSA zero, with no hormones, no chemo, no cutting, just our treatment only at Radio Surgery New York. This is the work we do. We've treated 9,000 men with prostate cancer, probably more than anyone else, with a huge experience over decades with very high success rates. This is the work that we do every day at 1384 Broadway. And now here's a patient I know his life has been changed because of this radio show. Well, how do I know that? Well, on a Sunday night, let me tell you how many years ago, actually 9 years ago, on a Sunday night, I broadcast here on this radio station, and I talked about acoustic neuroma, which is a brain tumor on the hearing nerve, and this woman called me 2 minutes later, and she called me to say, my sister's going for radical surgery on her brain tomorrow morning, and I heard you say that for your treatment, there's no cutting and no bleeding and no deafness and no facial damage, unlike with radical surgery for an acoustic neuroma, which is a brain tumor on the hearing nerve. And of course, we're the first ones to perform radio surgery of the brain in New York, one of the first in the world, Dr. Lederman, for 40 years, since 1986, for 40 years, treating brain tumors non-invasively with no cutting and no bleeding. And this is the work that we do every day. And it was really dramatic. It was Sunday night around 10 o'clock. I remember vividly, it was raining and cold. And the sister called me and said, look, I don't think my sister should have this surgery tomorrow. I said, you can cancel it until the time the doctor puts his knife in the patient. You can always cancel it. And the sister said, I'm going to speak to my sister. I'm going to recommend that she cancels the surgery on her brain tomorrow and come and see you. And 9 years ago, she came to me. And I remember vividly seeing the two women, sisters, and we talked about all the options. I examined her, I reviewed her scans. She had an acoustic neuroma, which is a tumor on the hearing nerve. We treat lots of brain tumors, whether it's glioblastomas or metastases or thyroid, or pituitary tumors, meningiomas, and other tumors. And we treated her 9 years ago for this brain tumor, and she is now in remission with her hearing and her balance and her face, which most likely she would not have had if she had that surgery. So there's lots of reasons why she benefited. Why she benefited because her sister listened to this radio show 9 years ago, and her sister called up. When I left the phone number, she called up, brought her sister in, canceled surgery, was treated, and now 9 years later, with no further treatment, no cutting, no bleeding, she does get regular imaging. And lots of people say, Dr. Lederman, how do you know my tumor or my cancer is under control? Well, there's many ways. We examine the patient, we look at the patient, we get blood tests, we get imaging. For brain tumors, the best testing in general is an MRI of the brain. There are other tests as well. And she just came to me a few days ago. That's why we're talking about her today. She is in remission with no further treatment 9 years after being treated for her brain tumor. This is the work we do, from the doctor who first performed brain radio surgery in New York, the longest experience and the most experience. And that's why people come, because they like experience, they like innovation, they like new technology. Elsewhere, she would have just had surgery. She went to the biggest hospitals. They would have cut on her brain, on her ear, on her hearing nerve, and most likely she would have been deaf. Very likely she would have lost control of her face, and those things just don't come back. You've probably seen people whose half their face is normal, the other half doesn't work. That's a result commonly of surgery. Well, her face is beautiful, her hearing is beautiful, her life is beautiful, thanks to her sister who tuned in to this station, to this program, 9 years ago. And we're talking about a woman who comes from Staten Island. She came years ago, 48 years old, with an 8-centimeter cancer. 8 centimeters is the size of my fist. It seems like everyone has 8 centimeters today. Well, this woman too, 48 years old, with an 8-centimeter tumor. Years ago, she was married with children. She had diabetes and cholesterol and high blood pressure. She had trauma in the breast. She was found to have a big lump in the breast. She had a mammogram. And biopsy showed poorly differentiated. That means aggressive cancer. She had indentation of the nipple. She had pain in the breast. She had distortion of the breast. She was a smoker. I asked her to please stop smoking. She'll live longer. Her weight was 249 pounds. And her height was 5'6". This was the first mammogram of her life when she was 48 with this 8-centimeter mass. She had distortion. She had a poorly circumscribed mass. It was called PI-RAD 5. The mass was huge. Poorly differentiated means most aggressive. I examined her, and when I examined her, her left breast had an 8-centimeter mass. The mass was distorted, and there was a questionable lymph node under her armpit. Huge mass. I asked to get an MRI. I asked to get a PET scan and cancer markers. We like to think of the whole person. I know lots of places when a woman comes with breast cancer, they act as if the breast is not part of her body, which is so ludicrous. Here we stage up the patient. We get tests of the whole body to make sure there's no spread of the cancer. And luckily, even though she had a huge mass of the breast, it had not traveled. And she just did not want to have radical surgery. She did not want to have chemotherapy. She wanted only our treatment. She was adamant about that. We talked to her repeatedly about that. She wanted only our treatment. And years ago, we treated her for this 8-centimeter mass, which distorted the breast. And now, she is cancer-free. In fact, she just came to me a few days ago. And curiously enough, she went to get mammograms. We always like to get imaging. People always say, well, how do you know the cancer is gone? I told you a minute ago, we examine, we look, we get imaging, we get blood tests. So this woman got mammograms a few days before she came to me, and she read the mammogram report, and the radiologist erroneously wrote down she had a lumpectomy because there was no cancer in her breast. And then the radiologist talked to the patient. The patient said, no, no, doctor, I've never had lumpectomy. I've never had surgery, only Dr. Lederman's radio surgery. And the radiologist issued a correction. No, she never had surgery, no lumpectomy. He made a mistake. The disappearance of the cancer after radio surgery was so beautiful that the radiologist, by mistake, thought she had a lumpectomy. But there was no scars. There was no residual. There was no nothing other than no cancer. And this is the work that we do every day at 1384 Broadway. So for this woman who's cancer-free with an 8-centimeter mass and had distorted breast, now it's back to normal. There's no mass in the breast. The mammogram ultrasound normal. The blood tests are normal. The radiologist stands corrected. The radiologist thought there was surgery. No, only Dr. Lederman's radio surgery. This is the work that we do every day at 1384 Broadway. So for this woman, she's happy. I'm happy for her, and this is the work that we do. If you're a woman and you haven't had a mammogram and ultrasound and don't do self-exam, you should. If you have questions, give us a call, 212-CHOICES. 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This is the work we do with a huge experience, having treated 40,000 patients over decades. 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
1: Welcome back to the Radio Surgery Hour. This is Rob Redstone here with Dr. Gil Lederman in the heart of New York City. We're just a few steps from the Radio Surgery New York Cancer Treatment Center on Broadway and 38th Street. 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He was the first in New York with fractionated brain radiosurgery, and he's the first in America and in the Western Hemisphere with body radiosurgery. 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
2: We're back. I want to talk about him. He's 63 years old. He's from Jamaica. Jamaica and certain areas in the Caribbean have lots of prostate cancer. You should know that the black community in America, 1 in 6 black men get prostate cancer. 1 in 23 black men in America die of prostate cancer. We talk about it, give a heads up. Men of every race and religion and creed and color can get prostate cancer. The top of the heap who gets the most cancer is the black community, and Jamaicans and Caribbeans probably get the most. I met the ambassador. They asked me to try to help their community, and I certainly said yes. And well, this man came from Jamaica. He's married, has 2 children. He had prostate problems. He was reliant on medications to urinate. He had a biopsy with a doctor in the 5 boroughs. He had Gleason 7 cancer, PSA 11. He had a high PSA and high Gleason score, risky cancer. He was waking up tonight to urinate. He had some blood in the urine. His weight was 238 pounds. 2 years ago, the same, with a height of 5'9". He lost his vision in the right eye when he was 12. He does not know why. And I examined him. He had a large prostate. He had a risky cancer, Gleason 7. Remember, Gleason scores how the cancer looks under the microscope. 7 from 2 to 10. 7 is a more aggressive cancer. He had a PSA 11. The normal PSA is 4, but you can have prostate cancer even when your PSA is 2 or 3 or 4. His PSA was 11. He came to me years ago. His doctor wanted to do surgery on him. And, well, at 63, actually at any age, most men do not want to have radical surgery because of going through radical surgery, being in the hospital, anesthesia, recovery. With radical surgery, most men lose erections. With radical surgery, most men lose control of the urine. And the results are inferior. He was at a higher risk because of his high PSA and Gleason score. And he came to me 5+ years ago, and he's now cancer-free. His PSA is 0, and he too is one of the happiest people you can imagine. He feared the worst. He feared being impotent, and he feared leaking urine, and he feared cancer coming back. And it's years later, and he's cancer-free, doing great, and he's very happy about his results. He's very happy about his quality of life. This is the work we do every day at Radio Surgery New York. 1384 Broadway, we accept most insurances, Medicare, Medicaid, we're here for you. You're welcome to call us and get information. You're welcome to call 212 Choices, which is 212-246-4237, 212-246-4237, to get a package of information and a DVD about our work. Many people come to our office and pick up packages for themselves and their loved ones because they want to share the knowledge and help their friends. 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I was about a nurse who came to me, 68-year-old nurse. She's single, no children. She had a discharge from her breast for 2.5 years. She had an MRI. She came with the MRI and a biopsy. She had a discharge for 2.5 years. She had surgery on the breast, which did not help. Then she had another mammogram, another MRI, and she had another biopsy. And, well, the area posterior behind was positive for cancer. So she saw a surgeon who apparently missed the cancer. She waited years. She eventually had a repeat biopsy, which showed cancer. You don't have to have surgery to biopsy cancer. You can do it with a tiny little needle. You don't have to deform the breast or the tissues, period, paragraph. She was on medicines for her urine, but nothing for her breast. She had no prior radiation. She's single. She had a boyfriend. She worked as a nurse. She worked as a massage therapist. She's a registered nurse, and I examined her. I examined her in that area from this right breast cancer. She had multiple punctures where I saw they did biopsies of her. So she had this cancer. And she came here because she just did not want to have anyone deform her breast. She didn't want anyone to do more surgery. She already had surgery on the breast because of the discharge. It didn't help. Then they missed the cancer. They got another biopsy and came to me 5 years ago with cancer, causing a discharge, causing a mass, causing imaging, which showed the cancer. We tested her up. We found that there was no spread of the cancer. Her cancer markers were negative. She'd had disease only in the breast. She chose our treatment 5 years ago and is now cancer-free 5 years after our treatment. And I tell you that she's very happy having breast cancer. She's a nurse. She saw what happened to many women, to their bodies and their breast and their psyche after having surgery, which is so often deforming. She didn't want reconstruction because she knows reconstruction is not recreating what God gave you. Maybe it's making a lump or a mound or something, but it's not giving you what you have or the sensation of what you have or the feel of what you have. She did not want to have surgery. She did not want to have reconstruction. She wanted non-invasive treatment with no cutting and no bleeding, and now her breast is beautiful. She's beautiful. She's cancer-free. Her mammograms are negative, ultrasounds, physical exam, cancer markers. And this is the work that we do every day at 1384 Broadway, Broadway and 38th Street in the heart of New York City. If you have a cancer question or issue, it's always best to meet in person. Dr. Lederman, 1384 Broadway. We accept most insurances, Medicare, Medicaid. 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
10: It's 90 degrees at 1 o'clock. Good morning, I'm Andrew Whitman. Extreme heat warning now through tomorrow night. Heat emergencies in place across the region.
11: Office of Emergency Management Commissioner Christina Farrell says we're approaching, if not exceeding, record-breaking territory.
12: People should take it slow. Try to spend time in air conditioning, either in their own homes and friends and families, or the city has a cooling center network.
11: New Yorkers say they're hanging in.
13: 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What else are you going to do? 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It's Mother Nature.
14: Water and lots of sunscreen, so where your eyes are burning.
11: The city has a network of nearly 600 cooling centers, and no matter how they're keeping cool, people are urged to drink water and check in on their neighbors. Natalie Migliori, WOR News.
10: The heat causing problems on New Jersey Transit's rail system since the evening rush. Service suspended, then delayed. No word on the morning rush. Electric service can be a life or death issue in a heat wave. Con Ed limiting voltage by 8% to customers in parts of the Bronx and Westchester as workers make heat-related repairs. Governor Hochul asking people to conserve electricity.
15: The governor says she's been in constant contact with leaders concerning the electric grid amid the heat wave. She says work has been done to switch large commercial customers to alternate fuel sources when possible. For regular customers, Hochul is asking everyone to conserve electricity by setting air conditioning units between 75 and 78 degrees and avoiding unnecessary appliance use. It comes as Central Park reached 100 degrees Thursday, for the first time since 2012. Jonathan O'Halloran, WOR News.
10: The tri-state may break more heat records today. More on that in your upcoming Weather Channel forecast. The city could soon replace nearly 30,000 parking spaces with new trash containers.
16: The effort to cut down on bags of trash on city streets began under former Mayor Eric Adams as part of the war on rats. Neighborhoods in Manhattan and Brooklyn are going to be the most impacted with the initiative. The Upper West Side is expected to lose 10% of legal street parking spots for the new bins. A hearing for the plan is scheduled for July 28th. Liz Warner, WOR News.
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4: 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Trade deadline is August 3rd.
5: Here's your WOR Weather Channel forecast. Records tied or broken in several places today. Central Park tying a record of 100, LaGuardia 104. JFK 102, Newark 104, all breaking records from 1966. Most locations were 101, so 2 to 3 degrees up from where we were in 1966 with that record high. Clear skies, overnight low 83, sunny near 100 Friday. Independence Day, showers and some storms. Afternoon high 95. Extreme heat warning continues through the 4th of July. Sunday's a lot cooler. The heat wave finally breaks. Scattered showers in mid-80s. I'm meteorologist Mark Thibodeau from the Weather Channel. On 710 WOR.
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9: In 2005, investigators in Palm Beach, Florida, began uncovering a dark secret.
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9: There was a wealthy man in Palm Beach who was offering young girls a way to make money. That man was Jeffrey Epstein, and he had set up a system designed to bring him underage girls. Local police and the federal government would investigate and, by their count, find dozens of victims. Epstein would become one of the world's most infamous predators, a man who could have faced decades in prison but served just 13 months in his own wing of a county jail.
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9: 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Truth and Lies, Jeffrey Epstein.
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2: It's 89 degrees at 2 o'clock. Good morning, I'm Andrew Whitman. Extreme heat warning now through tomorrow night. Heat emergencies in place across the region.
3: Kathy Hochul says it's the leading cause of weather-related deaths in America. The most common heat-induced illnesses are heat stroke, heat exhaustion, cramps, and rash. Temps in the 90s and above often coincide with increased ozone pollution. So Governor Hochul warns that people with lung conditions like asthma, emphysema, or COPD should try to limit outdoor activity when ozone levels are high. If you have symptoms like shortness of breath, chest pain, or coughing, Hochul says, call your doctor. Sarah Lee Kessler, WOR News.
2: Heat-related repairs prompting Con Ed to limit voltage to people in the Bronx and Westchester. Governor Hochul asking people to conserve electricity. The heat causing major issues on New Jersey Transit's rail system, and of course, it was at its worst during last night's rush.
4: The North Jersey coastline suspended between Penn Station and Long Branch just after 5 p.m. Thursday. All other lines were facing up to 60-minute delays. This extreme heat wave is to blame. New Jersey Transit says the high heat is causing significant impacts on their equipment. This all happening as Midtown Direct service was being diverted to Hoboken. Stranded and delayed riders were left to choose from cross-honoring options on buses and PATH trains. Jonathan O'Halloran, WOR News.
2: NJT train service did resume, but with delays. No word on the morning rush. The region may break more heat records later today. More on that in your upcoming Weather Channel forecast. A dozen nurses at Montefiore Medical Center in the Bronx say they lost their jobs to AI. New Jersey's going to start charging companies a new fee if their workers have Medicaid health coverage instead of coverage through their employers.
5: Governor Mikey Sherrill signed a measure that would charge employers with at least 50 workers covered by Medicaid $325 per beneficiary. Sherrill expects the effort to bring in an extra $145 million to the Garden State this year alone. There is some pushback as business organizations say this penalizes job creators, and some advocacy groups fear it may deter companies from hiring low-income workers. Lizzie Radabali, WOR News.
2: Road closures coming for streets near Madison Square Garden. NYPD won't say why as rumors swirl of a Taylor Swift-Travis Kelce wedding there today. 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
4: 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In sports World Cup, Spain ousts Austria, Portugal boots Croatia, Switzerland tops Albania. 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Yankees host the Twins tonight at the stadium. Yanks have lost seven straight. Mets are in Atlanta tonight. Trade deadline is August 3rd.
5: Here's your WOR Weather Channel forecast. Record highs in many places today. We have an extreme heat warning through July 4th on Saturday. A record high today of 100. Tied at Central Park, 104 LaGuardia, 102 JFK, 104 Newark. All records broken from back in 1966. Clear conditions overnight. A low of only 83. Heat index levels 90s. Sunny Friday, a high of 100. Showers and some thunderstorms on the 4th, a high of 95. I'm meteorologist Mark Thibodeau from the Weather Channel on 710 WOR.
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8: 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Or 15 seconds to eat a Reese's? 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

0: Degrees at 3 o'clock. Good morning. I'm Andrew Whitman. Extreme heat warning now through tomorrow night. Heat emergencies in place across the region.
1: With nearly 600 cooling centers open across New York City, Office of Emergency Management Commissioner Christina Farrell says take advantage, especially of libraries.
2: There's about 200 library branches across the five boroughs. And the good thing about a library, too, is if you go in there to cool off, there's so much great programming. You can check out books, videos.
1: New Yorkers say they're keeping an eye on the thermometer, but just trying to get through.
3: It hasn't been too bad so far. I've thankfully been inside mostly, so hasn't really affected me, but I've heard it's supposed to get worse, so not looking forward to that.
4: Honestly, I got some water. I'm just trying to survive out here. It's about to get real hot.
1: Natalie Migliori, WOR News.
0: The heat causing problems on New Jersey Transit's rail system since the evening rush. Service suspended, then delayed. No word on the morning rush. Electric service can be a life or death issue in a heat wave. Con Ed limiting voltage by 8% to customers in parts of the Bronx and Westchester as workers make heat-related repairs. Governor Hochul asking people to conserve electricity.
5: The governor says she's been in constant contact with leaders concerning the electric grid amid the heat wave. She says work has been done to switch large commercial customers to alternate fuel sources when possible. For regular customers, Hochul is asking everyone to conserve electricity by setting air conditioning units between 75 and 78 degrees and avoiding unnecessary appliance use. It comes as Central Park reached 100 degrees Thursday for the first time since 2012. Jonathan O'Halloran, WOR News.
0: The tri-state may break more heat records today. More on that in your upcoming Weather Channel forecast. The city could soon replace nearly 30,000 parking spaces with new trash containers.
6: The effort to cut down on bags of trash on city streets began under former Mayor Eric Adams as part of the war on rats. Neighborhoods in Manhattan and Brooklyn are going to be the most impacted with the initiative. The Upper West Side is expected to lose 10% of legal street parking spots for the new bins. A hearing for the plan is scheduled for July 28th. Liz Warner, WOR News.
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0: Belgium in the round of 16 Monday night. No local baseball last night. Yanks host the Twins tonight at the stadium. Yankees have lost seven straight. Mets are in Atlanta tonight. Trade deadline is August 3rd.
1: Here's your WOR Weather Channel forecast. Records tied or broken in several places today. Central Park tying a record of 100. LaGuardia 104. JFK 102. Newark 104. All breaking records from 1966. Most locations were 101. So 2 to 3 degrees up from where we were in 1966 with that record high. Clear skies overnight, low 83. Sunny near 100 Friday. Independence Day, showers and some storms. Afternoon high 95. Extreme heat warning continues through the 4th of July. Sunday's a lot cooler. The heat wave finally breaks. Scattered showers in mid-80s. I'm meteorologist Mark Thibodeau from the Weather Channel on 710 WOR.
0: 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I'm Andrew Whitman on 710 WOR.

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4: Ah, 1971. 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Soul Train had just started chugging along. Everyone had a lava lamp for some reason. Weeble started to wobble, but as we all know, they don't fall down.
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4: 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There was also the Vietnam War and a growing nationwide movement protesting it.
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0: thing. Hochul says, call your doctor. Sarah Lee Kessler, WOR News.
1: Heat-related repairs prompting Con Ed to limit voltage to people in the Bronx and Westchester. Governor Hochul asking people to conserve electricity. The heat causing major issues on New Jersey Transit's rail system, and of course it was at its worst during last night's rush.
2: The North Jersey coastline suspended between Penn Station and Long Branch just after 5 p.m. Thursday. All other lines were facing up to 60-minute delays. This extreme heat wave is to blame. New Jersey Transit says the high heat is causing significant impacts on their equipment. This all happening as Midtown Direct service was being diverted to Hoboken. Stranded and delayed riders were left to choose from cross-honoring options on buses and PATH trains. Jonathan O'Halloran, WOR News.
1: NJT train service did resume, but with delays, no word on the morning rush. The region may break more heat records later today. More on that in your upcoming Weather Channel forecast. A dozen nurses at Montefiore Medical Center in the Bronx say they lost their jobs to AI. New Jersey's going to start charging companies a new fee if their workers have Medicaid health coverage instead of coverage through their employers.
3: Governor Mikey Sherrill signed a measure that would charge employers with at least 50 workers covered by Medicaid $325 per beneficiary. Sherrill expects the effort to bring in an extra $145 million to the Garden State this year alone. There is some pushback as business organizations say this penalizes job creators, and some advocacy groups fear it may deter companies from hiring low-income workers. Lizzie Radabali, WOR News.
1: Road closures coming for streets near Madison Square Garden. NYPD won't say why as rumors swirl of a Taylor Swift-Travis Kelce wedding there today. 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
1: In sports, World Cup, Spain ousts Austria, Portugal boots Croatia, Switzerland tops Albania. U.S. takes on Belgium in the round of 16 Monday night. No local baseball last night. Yankees host the Twins tonight at the stadium. Yanks have lost seven straight. Mets are in Atlanta tonight.

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1: Here's your WOR Weather Channel forecast. Record highs in many places today. We have an extreme heat warning through July 4th on Saturday. A record high today of 100. Tied at Central Park, 104 LaGuardia, 102 JFK, 104 Newark. All records broken from back in 1966. Clear conditions overnight. A low of only 83. Heat index levels 90s. Sunny Friday, a high of 100. Showers and some thunderstorms on the 4th, a high of 95. I'm meteorologist Mark Thibodeau from the Weather Channel on 710 WOR.
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0: Governor Hochul asking people to conserve electricity.
1: The governor says she's been in constant contact with leaders concerning the electric grid amid the heat wave. She says work has been done to switch large commercial customers to alternate fuel sources when possible. For regular customers, Hochul is asking everyone to conserve electricity by setting air conditioning units between 75 and 78 degrees and avoiding unnecessary appliance use. It comes as Central Park reached 100 degrees Thursday for the first time since 2012. Jonathan O'Halloran, WOR News.
0: The tri-state may break more heat records today. More on that in your upcoming Weather Channel forecast. The city could soon replace nearly 30,000 parking spaces with new trash containers.
2: The effort to cut down on bags of trash on city streets began under former Mayor Eric Adams as part of the war on rats. Neighborhoods in Manhattan and Brooklyn are going to be the most impacted with the initiative. The Upper West Side is expected to lose 10% of legal street parking spots for the new bins. A hearing for the plan is scheduled for July 28th. Liz Warner, WOR News.
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3: Good Friday morning. Susie Cerone with your WOR traffic. Alternate side is suspended. Meters suspended as well today. Looking good at the inbound and outbound George Lincoln and Holland Tunnel. Catching a flight. Looking good for now. On the Van Wyck southbound, making your way down to JFK Airport. No issues on the Deegan, the Cross Bronx, Throgs Neck, Whitestone, okay in either direction. No problems on the Garden State Parkway, 78 or Route 80. But in Westchester, you've got road work on 95 northbound and southbound. Basically through New Rochelle, that is scheduled till 6:30 this morning. Quiet on the LIE, the Northern, and the Southern State. I'm Susie Cerone on 710 WOR.
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0: In sports, World Cup, Spain ousts Austria, Portugal boots Croatia, Switzerland tops Albania. U.S. takes on Belgium in the round of 16 Monday night. No local baseball last night. Yanks host the Twins tonight at the stadium. Yankees have lost 7 straight. Mets are in Atlanta tonight. Trade deadline is August 3rd.
9: 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Central Park tying a record of 100. LaGuardia 104. JFK.

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1: Portugal will face Spain in the round of 16 at the FIFA World Cup after both squads emerged victorious Thursday. Portugal defeating Croatia 2-1 in Toronto. Gonçalo Ramos scored the game-winning goal in the 94th minute. It looked like Croatia tied it up in the 103rd minute, but it was ruled offsides. And Spain with a 3-0 victory over Austria in Los Angeles. Mikel Oyarzabal had two goals in the win. In the NHL, Alex Ovechkin will return for his 22nd NHL season with the Washington Capitals, signing a one-year deal with the team on Thursday. Ovechkin is the league's all-time leading scorer. That's your sports on the Fox News Rundown. Tony Genualdo, Fox News.
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3: Here's Big Perk, and we're going to use this all the time. I ain't hard to find. Better sit his old ass down somewhere with all that boy talk, because we definitely can talk it out, or we can't wait for it. Get our feet hot. Yeah, the choice is his. I love getting our feet hot, maybe the greatest saying I've ever heard about a fight. I assume that's what it means. I assume he's not ballroom dancing. I assume he's not, discotheking. I assume he's not doing the worm. I assume he's talking about, throwing them hands. I used to like throwing them hands, but now it's, hey, man, you come at me, you got a choice. We can talk it out, but we can get these feet hot. Oh, that's the best thing. Someone might want to let Big Perk know that Quentin Marcellus Brown is a 7-foot former professional heavyweight boxer. For Outkicks, don't at me. I'm Dan Dockich, and this is Fox News Rundown.
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7: A lot has changed in the last 250 years. The earliest days of our great nation were difficult for every man, woman, and child brave enough to settle in a new land. Everyday life was often violent on the frontier. Disease was rampant, and families faced long odds simply maintaining shelter or putting food on the table. Future was uncertain. But all of those challenges put together were no match for the American spirit. It was the American spirit that turned a loose collection of pioneer villages into the greatest empire our world has ever known. And it was the American spirit that turned unexplored wilderness into land where industry could flourish, setting the stage for every modern development we have today. It's not a stretch to suggest that the American spirit changed the course of the human race. It's a great beacon of light, and there's no reason to think it can be extinguished anytime soon. So as you celebrate this special 4th of July holiday, remember how far we've come. Happy birthday, America, and here's to 250 more. This is John Ashbrook.
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27: It's 68 degrees. Oh, make that 86 degrees. Crazy from the heat already. At 6 o'clock, good morning. I'm Daria Albinger. Still broiling, and today may be the worst day of this heat wave so far. Con Ed responding to a lot of outages. Isabel Tejado had to toss out everything in his fridge when the power went out at his bodega.
28: It's dark. You go more back there to the end, it's more dark. It's so hot, and people don't want to come in here.
27: And in this heat, everyone and everything seems to move slowly, and apparently that includes New Jersey Transit.
29: The North Jersey coastline suspended between Penn Station and Long Branch just after 5 p.m. Thursday. All other lines were facing up to 60-minute delays. This extreme heat wave is to blame. New Jersey Transit says the high heat is causing significant impacts on their equipment. This all happening as Midtown Direct service was being diverted to Hoboken. Stranded and delayed riders were left to choose from cross-honoring options on buses and PATH trains. Jonathan O'Halloran, WOR News.
27: It's going to be tough.

0: He left the rifle in a restroom and fled. President Trump will be at Mount Rushmore tonight for one of the nation's biggest July 4th fireworks celebrations. WOR News Time 6:02.
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2: Good morning. It's Friday. We've got alternate signs suspended. The meter is suspended as well in Queens. An accident with a tractor trailer on the Van Wyck South on Hillside Avenue. Two right lanes are out. You're jammed from the Jackie Robinson Parkway. Looking good at the George Lincoln and Holland in either direction. No issues on the Throgs Neck, Whitestone, the Cross Bronx. New Jersey, quiet on 78 and Route 80. Westchester, minor accident cleared off 95 South and at 18. 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
4: I'm meteorologist Jeff Maher with your WOR forecast from the Weather Channel. An extreme heat warning is in effect until 9 p.m. on the 4th. Very hot and humid today up to 102. That heat index close to 110 with increasing clouds. A few thunderstorms may pop up this evening with an overnight low of 82. And a hot 4th of July tomorrow should hit 97 with a triple-digit heat index. Some afternoon and evening thunderstorms may develop. And on Sunday, cloudy and cooler with scattered showers and a high of 86. Right now, it's 87 at WOR.
0: At the World Cup, Spain ousts Austria, Portugal boots Croatia, and Switzerland topped Albania. The U.S. will take on Belgium in the round of 16 on Monday night. There was no local baseball last night. The Yankees host the Twins tonight at the stadium, and the Mets are in Atlanta tonight. Next news, 6:30. Bulletins at once. I'm Daria Albinger on 710 WOR.
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5: Oh, we got to do a pivot and shift here, Crash, because, you know, it's all Taylor Swift all the time.

0: Oh, Cruel Summer, right? Cruel Summer. I like the Bananarama version, you know, the British girls. Well, we'll get to that later on. Yeah, much better. Much better, Taylor Swift. I don't know, my. But it's not Taylor Swift that's the number one issue. It's not Iran, Israel, or the United States. It's not even, unfortunately, our 250th celebration that we're having here at WOR. Most others aren't. It's really the extreme weather. And on the line to give us an update, Jeff Maher, our WOR Weather Channel meteorologist. Good morning, Jeff.
1: Hey, Curtis. How are you?
0: Well, I was planning to go out today about 3 o'clock and try to fry an egg on the asphalt. I promised our audience to try to do that yesterday for today. Is that at all a possibility based on this sweltering heat?
1: Yeah, I think it is certainly a possibility. I mean, for the first time in 14 years, we hit the century mark, 100 degrees, the high at Central Park yesterday, tying a record. Also records yesterday, Newark hit 105, LaGuardia 104, JFK 102. We're going to be in the triple digits again today, hot and humid again tomorrow, finally released Sunday and early next week.
0: So, Jeff, would you like your eggs sunny side up or sunny side over?
1: Sunny side up's good with me. Let's go with that. Maybe throw in some bacon, some hash browns. We're good to go.
0: Might as well, right? A short order cook. By the way, we're going to be looking for the Swifties later on who are missing in action. You know, the group

0: you said are supposed to be all over Madison Square Garden. Could you give them an update if they finally decided to scrape the barnacles off their backside, get their rear in gear, and show up for their queen? What are they facing if they decide to line up outside of Madison Square Garden?
1: Well, I mean, today, into the triple digits again, 102, the heat index. Here's the problem. You factor in that humidity. Heat index, 110, maybe as high as 115, and that's certainly in the danger range if you're going to be spending a lot of time outdoors. We'll have to keep an eye out for maybe some strong thunderstorms tonight and then dry overnight down to 82. The fourth, not a whole lot better as far as the temperatures, 97, heat index 102 with some strong afternoon and evening thunderstorms. And then here's some relief, 86 Sunday with a few showers, low 80s with some rain off and on Monday to Tuesday. So once we get past the fourth, it will feel a lot better as we head from Sunday and early next week.
0: Yeah, but Jeff, normally in the past, you have this kind of sweltering heat, humid as it is here, like in Florida. There would be rain at some point in the day, like in Florida. I anticipated yesterday there was going to be some kind of rain, even a little spritz. There was nothing. Why?
1: Yeah, big ridge of high pressure, so we had that sinking air, so dry conditions. But we're going to be on the northern edge of that high today and again tomorrow. So we could see a few thunderstorms late this afternoon, but I think the bulk of it would be this evening. We'll keep an eye out across eastern portions of Long Island and coastal Connecticut. Maybe a few strong storms late in the afternoon and for the city tonight. I think a better chance, though, for a few severe thunderstorms, unfortunately, on the 4th tomorrow, later in the afternoon and into tomorrow evening. So if you've got some outdoor activities, you may want to see some fireworks. So you're we're going to have to keep it close on that radar for you. In addition to the heat, that could be a problem for us as we head through the fourth.
0: One last question, Jeff. When I was a kid growing up, every weather guy, weather gal, from Carol Reed to Tex Antoine, would always give us the barometer. How come they never mention what the barometer report is anymore?
1: Yeah, I'm not sure. You know, the barometric pressure, I certainly mention it when we talk about tropical systems because that has a big impact on how strong the winds get. But, yeah, you know, you don't hear it mentioned as much as you used to in the past. That's true.
0: Did that sort of disappear, like, you know, for Catholics, you know, we were told that limbo, limbo was a place where unbaptized babies went, and then all of a sudden it disappeared from the catechism. Is this sort of like it all of a sudden disappeared? Your barometric report here, you know, brought to you by Arnold Brick Oven Bread, and they would give you, you didn't know what the hell it meant, but it's sort of like it's disappeared.
1: Yeah, well, for you, for those of you scoring at home, the current barometric pressure is 29.99 inches or 1,014.6 millibars. So there you have it.
0: Oh, Jeff, that makes me feel so much better. Jeff Maher, our WOR Weather Channel meteorologist, will be with us at the top of each hour because, without a doubt, Jeff, this is your time to shine. It's all weather all the time. Thank you very much.
1: You got it. We'll talk to you soon.
0: Now, yesterday, Chris is substituting for Natalie. She's broken out. She's down the shore. Remember, towards the end of the program yesterday, we were talking about the 10 best beaches on the Jersey Shore. I weighed in a little bit. I visited. But Natalie and Larry, who also broke out early, you know, they're pros. They've spent their whole life on the Jersey Shore. And I had predicted, even though I have taken the New Jersey Coast rail line very few times, that it would break down in the heat, as I've seen it done before. With the overheating of the equipment, the sagging overhead lines, the expanding and buckling tracks, the lousy AC. And so what do we hear at the top of the hour? The report on transit, New Jersey Transit. Well, New Jersey Coastline service went up to Long Branch, and then you were discharged, and you have to find your way the rest of the way, all the way down to Wildwood, every other part unknown as you go south. I predicted that, and I predict today they won't even have any service. New Jersey Transit is an absolute mess. The other thing is, I offered a remedy yesterday, and it was just poo-pooed. Many of you were involved in athletics as young wayward youth when you went to high school, whether you were doing well or not. And if you happen to play football, you had to attend I won't call it spring training, but the training that was necessary to begin the season, generally some point after Labor Day. And that was like the last 2 weeks of August. It was for me like that. I played JV football at Brooklyn Prep. a Jesuit high school who eventually ended up kicking me to the curb in my senior year. But I remember when I showed up for freshman football and then for JV football, we had Coach Duffy, who was from West New York, Hudson County, the most corrupt county in America, and that's saying a lot for the Democrats. And he would tell us, hey, after you take your final laps at the end of a major workout where you're crashing into one another, hey, you got to take the salt tablets. You got to take the salt tablets. You ain't getting, no, you're not going into the locker room. You sit down, you cop a squat, you take the salt tablets, and then they would have a pail of water. I don't know if it was a dipper or a ladle. And everybody would share it. Nowadays, God forbid, people had to share water, you know, like dogs drinking out of a bowl. And we'd be lapping it up. And I suggested that yesterday, and I even called up a few doctors, and I said, look, it's a very cheap remedy. I don't even know if you can get salt tablets in a pharmacy any longer, or at Duane Reade, or CVS, or anywhere else. I said, why not for people who don't have high blood pressure? Because you don't want them taking that if they have high blood pressure. Having them take salt tablets. I know athletes do that. And that's not like taking roids or anabolic steroids. No. It's not a performance-enhancing substance. But it keeps you from basically dropping dead from heat exhaustion. So I'm going to offer that as a solution again. Rehydration, I'll call it. As an athlete playing football, you would get those heat cramps. Man, you would double up as you were doing your final laps. And I know it replenishes the sodium and the chloride that you're going to lose when you're schwitzing, when you have that heavy sweating. That's why oftentimes you have like white stains on whatever shirt you have. And that's that sodium. And I believe that it prevents dangerously low sodium levels. Now, I'm not a doctor. But I got to tell you, I always look for the common sense solutions. Everybody else, they have to complicate things. It worked relatively well before, and I think it could work again. Could work for the Swifties, Chris, you know, the Swifties who haven't come out yet. No. I'm going to get an update from Natalie later on as she is touring. She is looking for all the Swifties. It's sort of like, where have all the flowers gone? You know that song by Peter, Paul, and Mary, the folk group? The song is actually written by a communist, Pete Seeger. Oh, my God, a communist! Yeah, it was Pete Seeger. He was an American communist. Calm down. It was a great song. But I want to revamp that to where have all the Swifties gone? Well, I got some splaining to do the next few days. Today is the birthday of the number one cat in the cat colony that I and Nancy manage in our very humble abode. It's Mittens. Mittens is 6 years old. We're going to do a post later on of Mittens. Mittens has got to be the most lovable cat in the world. And there are a lot of lovable cats. And let me tell you something. Mittens is humble, unlike Taylor Swift's cat, who I don't see any humility there. But it's Mittens' birthday today. It's July 3rd, and July 4th is our nation's birthday. And then I didn't forget this one. Oh, no, Crash, I did not forget this one. July 5th is the best thing that ever happened to me's birthday. That's my wife, Nancy. I did not forget that. You see, it makes it easy when birthdays or anniversaries or, like, wedding anniversaries that I did forget at the Howe Cavern. They posted it early on, and Natalie, our producer, had to shame me by saying, you know, the Howe Cavern said June 2nd, you know, 2018, you were married. Oh, the Howe Cavern upstate. I remember that day. It was like 100 degrees in the shade. Even the cows were collapsing above ground. We got married below ground. It was 55 degrees. I will never forget that day for a number of reasons. Because it's like my only marriage that's actually worked out. So trust me, audience, I will not be forgetting the best thing that ever happened in my life's birthday, Nancy. One day after our nation's birthday, and remember, we are the only station that is giving you wall-to-wall coverage of our history leading up to our revolution, our anniversary of freeing ourselves from the chains and shackles of the Brits. Later on, I'll give you an update of how every time Dick, Harry, and Sally wanted George Washington to become a king, and he rejected it. You imagine if that were Donald Trump, if they offered him to be a king. You got it, he'd say. Call me King Donald Trump. When we come back, got to talk about the hot dog eating contest. Yeah, I finished third in 1996. I am considered an expert on not just competing, but cheating. Oh, you don't want to miss that. Just keep it right here. It's yours truly, Curtis Sliwa, taking you the rest of the way until the 10 o'clock hour.
2: Susie Cerone with your WOR traffic. We've got alternate sides suspended. The meters suspended as well today. Crash with the tractor trailer. Van Wyk southbound at Hillside Avenue. Two right lanes are out. That is a 10-minute delay. Outbound upper deck of the George on the New Jersey side. A stalled truck has the right lane out, but into the city you're fine. No issues on 78 Route 80, the Garden State Parkway. A problem in Westchester. Must be some tree because we've got the Bronx River shut down northbound and southbound from Leawood Drive in Eastchester up to Harney Road. No problems on the New York State Thruway. Quiet on the LIE, Northern and Southern State. Our next update in 15 minutes. Now let's get the WOR Weather Channel forecast.
3: There will be some relief from this dangerous heat and humidity by the end of the weekend. In the meantime, though, the extreme heat warning continues until 9 p.m. on the 4th. Clouds will increase today. The high near 102, the heat index as high as 110. A few thunderstorms may pop up tonight with a low of 82. On the 4th tomorrow near 97 with a triple-digit heat index as clouds build up and some afternoon thunderstorms develop. Some more scattered storms tomorrow night down to 76. Then a cloudy and cooler Sunday with scattered showers at a high of 86. Right now it's 87 at WRM. Meteorologist Jeff Marr. 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
4: Good morning, Jeff. The heat and humidity have Con Ed working overtime again. Final preps are underway for the nation's 250th birthday celebration. And Taylor Swift and Travis Kelce tie the knot here in the city tonight. Those stories and more coming up on 710 WOR.
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0: Well, you look at that monster, that beast, Travis Kelce, and you know he'd be competing in the hot dog eating contest. That's actually a very good song. I like that song by Travis, you can't even call Travis. That's how you're going to call Mr. Swift now. By Taylor Swift. And Coney Island becomes the focus for a lot of people. I'll be down there late tomorrow. After I'm in Travis, Staten Island, for the annual 4th of July parade, the longest running in the nation. But let's talk about the contest, because I have competed in it. And when you talk about the hot dog eating contest, sort of like, you know, B.C. and A.C., you know, before Christ and then after Christ, although they have a new acronym for that. When it comes to hot dog eating, they have BK, which is before the Japanese champ came over, Kobayashi, and AK after Kobayashi. So in 1996, I ate 16 hot dogs and finished in third place. Well, at least they thought that I did it legally, but sleight of hand, I actually only ate 14 and two ended up in my pocket. But that qualified me for third place. I remember I lost to a guy named Ed Cratchy, the Maspeth Incinerator. He went like 6'4", 280. He was a Verizon installer. He ate 22 in 12 minutes. It was a 12-minute contest then. And then fled to Florida. Finishing second was the scholar of hot dog eating, Mike DeVito, who would actually have a contest every Saturday in his basement to prepare for this, believe it or not. And he moved down like a lot of people in Staten Island. They do the hop, skip, and a jump. First, it's Brooklyn, Staten Island, and then the Jersey Shore, Manalapan. He ate 20 in 12 minutes, and I was credited with 16, where it was really 14. But now those figures wouldn't even qualify you to get into a contest that has been shaved by 2 minutes. It's now 10 minutes. Because there was a fear by George Shea, who is the Swifty Lazar. He's the guy who wears the straw hat and does all the announcing. That people will choke to death. And that's a, particularly in the heat that is going to be taking place tomorrow. Remember, there's not going to be any fans, any AC. You're out there in the saltwater air, and it'll be hotter than hell. So Joey Chestnut is the reigning champion. He's eaten about 70, 74 hot dogs each year to win the mustard-colored belt of supremacy. But when Kobayashi first came on the scene, I think it was in 2000, that was my last contest. That was it. You couldn't, I mean, Kobayashi doubled what the normal number was. What used to be like 20, he ate 50. And then when Joey Chestnut, the Jack Armstrong, came in from Fresno, those were great contests. So the whole world will be watching the gluttony, the gastronomical ingestion of these hot dogs tomorrow, with George Shea presiding. But if there's anybody know about all the tricks of sleight of hand of how the cheating takes place in this contest, it's yours truly, Curtis Lee. Now, I will not be there when the contest takes place, but I will meticulously watch the tapes from ESPN so that when I return to broadcast with you, with Larry and Natalie on Monday, I'll be able to tell you how much cheating has been done, because there's just as much corruption at the Nathan's Hot Dog Eating Contest as with Fee-Fi-Fo-Fum, the most corrupt athletic organization in the world that is overseeing this World Cup. Where else are you going to get information like this, right? What do you think I'm going to do? Oh, Trump has got... No. I don't talk that stuff. We'll get to Trump later. The Trump crime family. They're pretty much now even Stevens with the Biden crime family. But up next, we got to talk about, remember, when you'd be excused for the summer if you didn't have summer school, you had books you had to read. They don't do that any longer. For us, it was The Great Gatsby. And oh my God, it's like The Great Gatsby is taking place all over again. But right now, let's get our 6:30 news.
1: All right. Good morning, Curtis. It is another hot one today with at least one more day to go until we get some relief. Con Ed says it's been busy with heat-related outages, and forecasters say with the humidity, it could feel like 115 degrees today. A man's died after setting himself on fire in front of the United Nations. Police say it happened last night, and the man was holding a Tibetan flag when they found him with severe burns. A former Olympian has been charged with vandalizing the Lincoln Memorial Reflecting Pool. Authorities say David Hearn, who was a member of the U.S. canoeing team, tore away a piece of liner from the newly renovated pool last month. Getting around Madison Square Garden is not going to be easy today. Do we even need to tell you why? Okay, in case you don't know, Taylor Swift and Travis Kelce are getting married tonight. Starting at 7 o'clock, 7th Avenue between 30th and 34th Streets will be closed. The west side of 7th will be closed to pedestrians. And if you're taking a train, you're going to have to use the entrances on 8th Avenue. Next news, 7 o'clock, bulletins at once. I'm Daria Albinger on 710 WOR.
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3: Susie Cerone in with your WOR traffic. Alternate side is suspended. The meters are suspended as well. Crash with a tractor trailer in Queens on the Van Wyck South and at Hillside Avenue. Two right lanes around. That's about a 15-minute delay getting by that. Outbound upper deck of the George on the Jersey side, the stalled truck is gone. Into the city, you're in great shape. Still pretty quiet in New Jersey along 7880, the Garden State Parkway, Westchester. Must be some tree because the Bronx River is shut down in both directions. From Leawood Drive in Eastchester to Harney Road, no problems on the New York State Thruway. 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Next update in 15 minutes. Now the WOR Weather Channel forecast.
4: An extreme heat warning remains in effect until 9 p.m. on the 4th. Very hot and humid into the start of the weekend. We'll see increasing clouds today. The high near 102, the heat index possibly hitting 110. Then a few thunderstorms may pop up tonight with a low of 82. On the 4th tomorrow, increasing clouds with a high of 97 and a triple digit heat index. There may be afternoon and evening thunderstorms. A low tomorrow night in the mid 70s. Then a cloudy and cooler Sunday with periods of rain and a high of 86. Right now it's 87. At WRI meteorologist Jeff Maher.
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15: A quiet residential neighborhood erupts in chaos. Carmine Galante, the feared boss of the Bonanno crime family, lies dead, his cigar still clutched between his teeth.
16: Masked men walked into Joe and Mary's luncheonette in Brooklyn today and gunned down Carmine Galante, a man believed to be the most powerful mafia chieftain in the country.
15: The execution sent shockwaves through the criminal underworld and set the stage for one of the most pivotal criminal cases in New York City history. From the minds behind the acclaimed television series comes Law and Order: Criminal Justice System. 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
15: For decades, the mafia had New York City in a stranglehold, with law enforcement seemingly powerless to intervene. But the murder of Carmine Galante marked the beginning of the end. Discover how a group of young prosecutors took on the mafia, and with the help of law enforcement, brought down its most powerful figures. I'm Anasika Nicolazzi, and from Wolf Entertainment and iHeart Podcasts, this is Law & Order: Criminal Justice System.
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0: Oh, wow. The heat. I love it. I'm a masochist. I love to schwitz. I wear my red wool beret and my red or blue sateen jacket, and I love every second of it. But I recognize I'm an exception to the rule. Many of you out there suffering. And I remember when I was a kid, right after July 4th, whatever celebration you attended with the fireworks, if you had to go to summer school, that's when you had to start attending. And it was hot. It was hot. It was hot then. And there was no air conditioning in the classrooms. There was no fan, because a fan would just blow hot air on you, even if they did have a fan. They didn't have that. You had to sit there and you had to do makeup courses for what you failed during the regular academic year. And remember, the custodian would always come in and he'd have that big hook on the end of a long pole. And he would try to open the top windows that were always encrusted with old paint. And he'd have to jar it loose and sometimes hit it with a hammer, get up there on a ladder. And it seemed that that was an attempt to bring some kind of air that wasn't just stale and hot and putrid coming through the classroom. But it was always hotter, the air coming in, than the air that was already hanging in the atmosphere in the classroom. But for a lot of the kids who didn't have to do makeup class, summer school, you had some reading to do. I noticed in asking all three of my sons, oh, did they give you any books to read over the summer? I think they've just completely no longer do that. No longer do that. They don't even tell you to read it online or all the different ways that you can partake without having to get the book. Well, whenever I got those assignments, and they would always make sure you knew it on your last day of school or even before then. These are the four books you have to read. Because by the time Labor Day comes and you're back in session, you're going to be tested on it. And I always depended on Cliff Notes. Remember the Cliff Notes? Yeah, cheating, right? I know, I know. Look, you'd run out of time. You wanted to start reading a book after July 4th, but you were just having too much fun. Then all of a sudden you realize, oh my God, it's the end of August. I got to cram these books in. No, I'll just go get the Cliff Notes. At, what was that, Brontano's at that time, I think, the bookstore. But anyway, I read the Cliff Notes edition. And I almost had flashbacks as I was walking around yesterday looking for Swifties. Where did all the Swifties go? Peter, Paul, and Mary, where did all the flowers go? And remember, that was a song done by the communist Pete Seeger. I know many of you, oh, the communists are coming! The socialists! Are! Stop it. So I'm going to redo that tune, Where Have All the Swifties Gone? We're going to be joined by Natalie Migliori in the next segment because she's been on the hunt for Swifties. I've been on the hunt for Swifties. But as I was on the hunt for Swifties and schwitzing all around Madison Square Garden and in Penn Station and looking in other parts, I was having flashbacks because this is what happens when your cranium gets so hot. You really do begin to hallucinate. And you don't need to be dropping acid, LSD, or psychotropic drugs. No, when it's too hot, you begin to vacillate. You do begin to hallucinate a bit. And I was having memories of The Great Gatsby. We're going through that right now. Remember that great book by F. Scott Fitzgerald? Oh, now you're getting the memories. About the Roaring Twenties. Oh, the Long Island North Shore, which, oh, I knew it was the scallops running on the bottom. I love scallops. And hanging out in Sunken Meadows Park, which to me was sort of like Nirvana compared to Coney Island, Brighton Beach, Manhattan Beach, and Orchard Beach. But the point being is, that whole book was about your social class, inherited versus self-made wealth, and about decadence and debauchery of the 1920s. And we're going through this all over again. We're going through this all over again. We are now obsessed with pleasure seeking. Hey, the Epstein files, perfect example of that. But just what we've seen in the streets. We're looking for the next party. Oh, the party, oh, Nick watch party, and then we'll have a riot. Knicks win the NBA championship, oh, we're going to party. World Cup, let's party with all the foreigners. I can't wait for them to leave. I want my city back. And now the Swifties, who we think are partying somewhere, but we haven't quite found them. And it's just party, party, party up till July 19th. Everybody is obsessed with partying. Economic prosperity. Look, the stock market is up. Oh, yeah, so what? Most people don't benefit from that. And there are a lot of rebellious youth, as they were back then. And the rebellious youth, are different. And many of you say, oh, yeah, you know, we got all these socialists now, the DSA. I don't think you people realize there's been a history of that in our country. Eugene Debs ran for president while he had been put in jail by President Woodrow Wilson because he advocated that men not go to war in World War I, but instead be conscientious objectors. They gave him 10 years. While he was in jail running for president, and he got a million votes on the Socialist Party. They were not DSA then. They were pure socialists. And by the way, the communists, you had an American Communist Party, of which Pete Seeger and others were involved also. So this concept, this idea that, oh, this never happened before, woe is us, it's like a roller coaster ride. It always happens, except we are going through an era of unbelievable corruption. The Hunter crime family, now the Trump crime family. Eric Adams, swagger man with no plan, who is selling Bitcoin, a.k.a. crime coin, supposedly to raise money to fight anti-Semitism that he didn't do as mayor. Even Andrew Evil Eyes Cuomo, no longer on the radio at WABC because he stunk out the joint. Worst talk radio program in the history of this thing of ours. And he's now into cryptocurrency, blockchain, which is nothing more than crime chain, along with the Trump family. Man, it's like Jimmy Walker all over again. Yeah, if ever you want to watch a good movie, you want to stream it over the weekend, you got to see Bob Hope. He doesn't do comedy in this. He is Bo James. Great movie about the most corrupt mayor in the city of New York before Eric Adams took that crown. And Jimmy Walker had to leave town, had to take an ocean liner to France, because then Governor FDR said, I want to be president. And with you around, that ain't going to be possible. So it's time to skip town. Well, he came back 10 years later. And what do you think he became, Chris? A talk show host. Of course. A little bit of history there, but it's the Great Gatsby round two. Oh, up next, Maglia Migliori on her search for the Swifties. I'm going to compare notes with her because I haven't found any hanging outside of Madison Square Garden. The NYPD said, oh, we got to have hundreds of cops. There's going to be 100,000 of them. Hey, Ugats, Bubkis. What a fraud the NYPD leadership, Jessica Tisch, has put on us. We're the ones who are going to have to pay the bill for the policing, $20 million as they suffer and schwitz in the heat. Oh, I see Chris a little slow on the trigger here. He's used to Mark Simone and everything Mark Simone does, who again rated the number one talk show host of all time by Barrett Media this week. What a great organization. They are the premium marketplace for all things involving communication now. And I was so pleased to watch Tom Cuddy introduce Mark Simone for the Premium Award. Anyway, our own iHeart Music Festival is back. Not taking place this weekend. Oh, no. But it's featuring live performances by Benson Boone, the Goo Goo Dolls, Kenny Chesney, Lainey Wilson, Snoop Doggy Dogg, Weezer, and more. 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
3: Susie Cerone with your WOR traffic. Alternate side suspended, meters suspended as well. Tractor trailer crash on the Van Wyck southbound at Hillside Avenue, gone. Good to go at the George Lincoln in Holland. Crash in Kearney, 280 westbound at the Turnpike. You've got one lane out at the Toll Plaza. Still no issues along the Garden State Parkway, 78 or Route 80. Down Tree in Eastchester, Bronx River shut northbound and southbound. Leawood Drive to Harney Road. 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Now the WOR Weather Channel forecast.
4: There will be some relief from this dangerous heat and humidity by the end of the weekend. In the meantime, though, the extreme heat warning continues until 9 p.m. on the 4th. Clouds will increase today. The high near 102, the heat index as high as 110. A few thunderstorms may pop up tonight with a low of 82. On the 4th tomorrow, near 97 with a triple-digit heat index as clouds build up and some afternoon thunderstorms develop. Some more scattered storms tomorrow night down to 76. Then a cloudy and cooler Sunday with scattered showers and a high of 86. Right now, it's 87 at WRM. Meteorologist Jeff Marr. Here's Daria with a check of today's top stories.
1: Good morning, Jeff. More heat, more humidity, and a number of problems that they're causing. Questions about some stock purchases by President Trump and why getting around the garden is going to be tough tonight. 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It's because of a certain wedding. 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
37: What's the doomsday clock, Josh?
38: So the doomsday clock is a metaphorical clock that is overseen by the Bulletin of Atomic Scientists. It's a graphic representation of how close humanity is to self-inflicted disaster.
37: They moved the second hand on the clock forward to 89 seconds to midnight, which means it's the closest that clock has ever been to midnight since they started.
38: In 1947, when the U.S. and Russia were starting the Cold War, it was 7 minutes to midnight. We're now less than 2 minutes away from midnight. The furthest away it was from midnight was 1991, after the Soviet Union dissolved. It was all the way back from 17 minutes to midnight.
37: I think it's a valuable thing because it just raises awareness every year with people. Just another thing to kind of say, hey, like, we're not headed in the right direction as humanity goes.
38: All these things that have been developing for a while have been accelerated because of the threat multiplier of misinformation and disinformation and conspiracy theories.
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3: So, Natalie Migliori, you're normally out in the streets, which you will be today, and you come back to the suites, but this is a Swiftie day. We have been in search of the Swiftie, so let's put a call out for them first. The cool days.

0: Did you pick that song?
1: Yeah.
0: Handpicked for It's a Cool Summer.
1: Yes.
0: But it's not cool enough because apparently the Swifties...
1: Well, I call it a cruel summer. Like Bananarama, remember Cruel Summer?
0: No.
1: Oh, my God. Well, when we come back in the 9 o'clock hour, when you give us an update. But where have all the Swifties gone? I know you were out there yesterday. You didn't find any.
0: None.
1: Had a meeting at Penn Station area. Then I walked around. I couldn't find any. The NYPD, Jessica Tisch, passed the gray pool pond, Jeeves, in the stretch limo. We will have to assign hundreds of police officers in 12-hour shifts. We're expecting maybe 100,000 Swifties over the course of 3 days. Where the hell are they?
0: They're all on Reddit. They're all on the interwebs talking about it, but they're not physically there. Some of them did show up, Curtis. I, too, walked myself back by Penn Station yesterday afternoon, closer to the event starting time, really around the time that the event was supposed to start. There are curious passerbys. There are some fans who just want to see because there are tents erected and barricades up, but nobody's actively, or I don't want to say nobody, but large crowds are not actively out there awaiting, you know, to see what's going on. Because honestly, if you're smart enough, you also realize that MSG has all these secret entrances. So who are you really going to catch a glimpse of?
1: Ah, very good. But the number one issue today, the New York Post saying they already tied the knot. Now, you see, this is what John Decker, our White House correspondent for WOR, said. This is what Natalie, who vacillated from it later on, said. I said, nah, they're getting married. They're getting married tonight in Madison Square Garden. But you were a doubting Thomasina. Can we call you Thomasina? A doubting Thomas.
0: Sure, why not?
1: So you think they already got hooked up?
0: Yeah, I definitely think if they're not already, if the knot's not already tied, it's going to be in a private event. Look, they gave $26 million to charity yesterday. And don't you think that maybe, I was thinking, okay, it's a rehearsal dinner, but maybe it was an event for the charities or something. We were all saying maybe this is a gala, like a gala, you know, or some other event that's happening with all these big names. But we then talk about the security measures that Madison Square Garden can offer this couple, high-profile couple. So I do, you're right, I do doubt that this is really the nuptials.
1: Now, when you're getting married next year, yes, you will have your booster bag.
0: And my budget is nowhere near their budget.
1: Right, but you'll have the booster bag, the traditional booster bag. Does Taylor Swift have a duffel bag there for all the so-called gifts that her Swifties would give her for her marriage?
0: What do you give a billionaire? Those Swifties outside, maybe they're giving her flowers and teddy bears, but I don't think that
1: I'm talking about her trendoid, freakazoid, jet-setter guests.
0: I'm sure they're giving her meaningful things. Not, what do you give a billionaire? You give them more money? What is, you know, $1,000?
1: Well, does the billionaires in this case and her hillbilly husband... Do they give swag out? I mean, do you get swag when you go to one of these, like...
0: Oh, I'm sure this is not just a swag event. I'm sure this is, like, an experience. You know how everything becomes an experience, an Instagrammable experience? Look, apparently the guest signed NDAs. Who knows if we're going to see that experience? But I'm sure whoever is in Madison Square Garden, if this is a wedding event or whatever event, it's going to be one to remember.
1: Well, that's Natalie Migliori, always out in the streets and then coming up to the suites. She'll do that at the end of the 8 o'clock hour. And then so nice, she's going to join us for the trifecta, the troika, the trinity, towards the end of the 9 o'clock hour. Where have all the Swifties gone? But they are not the main story today as much as they'd like to be the main story. It's really the weather. And we're going to give you that up next with Jeff Maher. But it's 7 o'clock and the news.
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4: It's 87 degrees at 7 o'clock. Good morning. I'm Daria Albing. Our Mother Nature is keeping the furnace on blast. The city tied the record for the day yesterday at 100 degrees, and it could be even hotter today. This tourist from Ireland is taking it in stride.
8: Like, I think New York's a pretty magical place, so, like, I think if it's hot, it's hot. Like, just get on with it. Like, you know what I mean?
4: Con Ed is dealing with a number of outages. It's asking people to conserve power where they can. A government report finds a Secret Service misled several opportunities to stop the 2024 assassination attempt on then-candidate Donald Trump. The DHS Inspector General says they include failing to secure the perimeter of the campaign event. At least 10 firefighters are recovering after a blaze at a Brooklyn waste station.
9: It broke out around 3:45 Thursday afternoon at a recycling plant on Scott Avenue in Greenpoint, as temperatures hit triple digits outside. The fire went to three

0: Looking good at the George Lincoln and Holland in both directions. New Jersey, crash in Kearney, 280 westbound at the Turnpike, one lane out at the Toll Plaza. No problems on the Garden State Parkway. East Chester, it must be some down tree because the Bronx River is shut in both directions from Leawood Drive to Harney Road. Stick with 22. No problems on the thruway. 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On the next Our American Stories podcast, the founder of Jersey Mike shares how his company came to be. You don't want to miss the next episode of Our American Stories. Next update in 15 minutes on 710 W.
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2: I'm meteorologist Jeff Marr with your WOR forecast from the Weather Channel. An extreme heat warning is in effect until 9 p.m. on the 4th. Very hot and humid today up to 102. That heat index close to 110 with increasing clouds. A few thunderstorms may pop up this evening with an overnight low of 82. And a hot 4th of July tomorrow should hit 97 with a triple-digit heat index. Some afternoon and evening thunderstorms may develop. And on Sunday, cloudy and cooler with scattered showers and a high of 86. Right now it's 87 at WOR.
3: There was no local baseball last night. Tonight, the Yankees will host the Twins at the stadium, and the Mets are in Atlanta. The news was brought to you by Dr. Lederman's Radio Surgery New York. 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Next news, 7:30, bulletins at once. I'm Daria Albinger on 710 WOR.

Well, it's hot out there. I love it. Most of you hate it. But I'm going to make a suggestion before we go to Jeff Maher. Maybe if, in fact, the wedding is done tonight at Madison Square Garden between the princess and the hillbilly, how about crash the group Heat Wave? I remember them, disco era. They came out of London. And one of my all-time favorite songs,

0: always the last jam at the disco right before the DJ closed out the night. Have a nice slow jam. This could be their wedding dance song, Jeff Marr. Perfect group to do it, called Heat Wave, because that's what we're going through, right, Jeff?
1: Oh, we are indeed. Another great Heat song, Love and Spoonful, Summer in the City.
0: Oh, so now we're doing a little Jeopardy here on songs involving Heat for $50. Stay in your lane, Jeff. Stay in your lane. All right. So now it's looking more and more perilous by the hour. Could you give us the update?
1: Yeah, and here's the reason why. Not only do you have to worry about how hot it's going to be during the afternoon hours, and we're headed up to 102 with a heat index of 110 today, maybe even 115 in a few spots, but also the overnight lows are very uncomfortable. And right now we're at 85 degrees this morning. Our low tonight staying in the low 80s, so it's hard to get any kind of relief when it's still that hot over during the overnight hours. So long-duration event that will finally end as we head into Sunday, but in the meantime, we still have that extreme heat warning up until 9 p.m. on the 4th tomorrow. As we mentioned, 102 today. The record right now is 103 in Central Park. We'll get close to that. We tied the record of Central Park yesterday, broke records at LaGuardia, JFK, and Newark, so we may break some more records today. And we'll also have a few thunderstorms tonight down to 82. Now tomorrow,

0: The heat and humidity, a big concern again on the 4th, obviously. 97 the high, the heat index into the triple digits. We may have a few severe afternoon and early evening thunderstorms to deal with tomorrow, and then a cloudy and cooler Sunday to wrap up the weekend. Scattered showers, 86, low 80s with rain Monday and Tuesday. So the worst of it will be through tomorrow night, then we will find some relief Sunday into Monday.
1: All right, so Jeff Maher, put on your Popular Mechanics hat, because I know you probably got that as a kid and not Playboy magazine. And for all those who are on the asphalt, because they expect 72 million Americans by one form or another to be traveling this July 4th weekend, a lot of them by car, SUV, van, bus. What do you got to do in order to make sure your four wheels can function in this extreme heat? Because we're already seeing New Jersey Transit, the trains are dying out there, the wires are collapsing. What do you do for your own vehicle?
0: Yeah, well, you know, obviously you want to, you know, as far as the tires are concerned, when it's hotter, obviously the tires are, the air expands. So I'm not sure as far as, what pressure you want to keep it at. But you're right about the disruption to travel. Not only got to worry about some, asphalt buckling, the bridges, the highways, and certainly the trains with the rail system. So all of those, are concerns we have to worry about as we head through the 4th tomorrow with this heat. I mean, we're talking about, those feels like temperatures 110 to 115. That's certainly in the danger zone. So I wouldn't be surprised if we have some of that asphalt buckling in a few spots.
1: Well, thank you. Thank you, Jeff Maher, RWOR Weather Channel meteorologist. He'll be giving us updates at the top of each hour as the temperatures begin their ascent again over the century mark. Thank you very much, Jeff.
0: Yeah, and I'll have to ask you, the over-under on Joey Chestnut's hot dogs at Coney Island, 71.75 hot dogs. So 71 and three-quarters of a hot dog. You think the heat will impact him tomorrow?
1: It's not the dry heat. He comes from Fresno, California. I know him well. He's the Jack Armstrong of dirty water hot dog eating. It's the humidity. I think if I had to predict it, I'll say he's going to eat 57 hot dogs.
0: Okay. All right. Well, I'm going to take a note of that.
1: Yeah. Thank you. Let's see if Polygrip, a.k.a. Polymarket, has any percentages on that, Chris. I know you're a degenerate gambler, so why don't you check that out? Oh, yeah. No, humidity affects you the most, but I do appreciate that, Jeff.
0: You got it.
1: That reminds me of when I used to basically be like the Texaco guy, except for me, I worked at Shell Station. It was 1972-73. Shell Station, Rocky owned it on the corner of Seaview Avenue, Rockaway Parkway, right near the Bayview Projects. And, man, I gave you full service. I know they still do in New Jersey, but let me tell you, that ain't full service. Just putting the nozzle, the pump into the nozzle. That's not full service. I not only checked your motor oil, I checked your transmission oil. And yeah, Chris, I did the windows, all the windows, even though a lot of times people, no. I know how to do this, okay? If I do it wrong, I'll pay for your gas. That's how sure I was. And the last thing I would do is check the tire pressure. Nobody does that anymore. Because now, if you can find a pump that can pump air into your tires, you got to pop quarters into it. Most of the time, they're not working. That was a prerequisite to full service. Goes back to the Texaco commercials, where they gave you full service. But I always prided myself on doing that, even when it was hot and sweltering and I had to go under the hood and say, is this the transmission stick, oil stick, or is this the motor oil stick? That's when you're a little stangard. But now let's talk about issues of a different type. As Larry is away, he's already broken out for the Jersey Shore, as you heard yesterday. The conversation he had with all of you, and Natalie, who's a Jersey Shore girl too, our producer. So as a result, Crash, graduate of WFUV Fordham, is on the boards. Chris, on loan from Mark Simone, is the producer. Man, I'm taking you the rest of the way. And let me just discuss a few things here that are not related to Taylor Swift, because it seems it's Taylor Swift time all the time. Just want to talk about what's going on in Iran, what's going on in the Gulf Persian states, where temperatures on a regular basis in the summer are well over 100 degrees, but you don't have the humidity. It's dry heat. of course, what's going on in Israel and Lebanon and with the United States. It is a total mishigash. It is a disaster for everybody involved, for everybody involved. And I'll explain how this war that Bibi lured us into, he convinced somehow Donald Trump, who to his benefit in his first term, kept us out of endless wars. That's one of the reasons I like Donald Trump. Well, he's flipped the script on all that and convinced MAGA. Oh, no, no, no, no, no. That's not what MAGA stood for. But put that to the side. Starting tomorrow, I don't know if you're going to be mourning the death of the Ayatollah Senior, but they're going to have a funeral dirge. They're going to have a funeral procession for that cadaver in formaldehyde that was taken out in late February with 40 of the other Iranian leaders and incinerated by Israeli and U.S. jets that started the war. They have not had a funeral in all this time because they feared if they had a funeral, any leaders who would come out and show respect for the Ayatollah Senior would get killed. And the Israelis have made that very clear that they would. So again, yesterday, the defense minister for Israel, not Bibi, but let's face it, this guy doesn't talk. His name is Katz, unless Bibi smacks him on the back of the head, threatened to assassinate his son if, in fact, he emerges. You know, the enigma, Ayatollah Jr. He said for a second time, if he comes out, he's marked for death. Now, let me suggest, as they're carrying this body all through Iran and two cities in Iraq that are Shia cities, so they can pay their final respects to this despotic dictator and this killer. You think the Israelis would go in there and take out Ayatollah Jr. if, in fact, he did surface and any of the other leaders? I wouldn't put it past them. I would not put it past them. In fact, yesterday, whoever it is that's leading in Iran said, Junior wants to come out to pay respects to his father, but he really fears that the Israelis will try to assassinate him. Now, you're never going to be able to negotiate any kind of peace if one side is always in fear that they're going to get killed. Even in the midst of a mob war, when the Colombo crime family had wars amongst itself in Brooklyn, even when other organizations in organized crime, in the Bananos, the Lucchese's, the Genovese, the Gotti's, the Gambino crime family, even when they had wars, they would always say, ceasefire, there's a peace. And part of the peace was you didn't whack the capos and you didn't whack whoever was in charge of the family. So I got to tell you, I said this was Bibi's war early on. I was condemned universally, but I think now and now more Americans recognize that regardless of their political affiliation. This guy must be controlled by Donald Trump. He will be the monkey wrench to prevent there being peace in the Persian Gulf. Because my attitude is we must declare victory and get the hell out of there. Because it ain't doing nothing for the United States. And quite frankly, as long as Bibi Netanyahu is prime minister, he's up for re-election on October 1st, I would hope the Israelis would do the right thing and send him right into retirement. Because this guy just wants endless war. And we got suckered into this. And now Donald Trump, who bought the wolf tickets from Bibi Netanyahu, has to get us out of it. Up next, there'll be a chance to see Christopher Cross at 8:25, and then I'm going to take you on a historical trip to the longest-running 4th of July parade in the nation in Travis, Staten Island, that I attend each and every year, and probably few of any of you know about it, because all you know about is World Cup, Nick Mania, Taylor Swift. Oh, and we'll give you an update on the dropping of the balls today, starting at 10 o'clock in Times Square, when you're not permitted to come and see it. Orders by Jessica Tisch, Police Commissioner, Zohran Mandami, the mayor, for your own safety. Oofah.
2: Susie Cerrone in with your WOR traffic. That brush fire on the Cross Bronx eastbound near Jerome Avenue is gone and everything is open. Crash on the Belt eastbound at Shell Road. That's blocking a lane. Alternate side is suspended. You don't have to feed the meters today either. Looking good at the inbound and outbound George Lincoln and Holland. 280 westbound at the Turnpike in Kearney. That accident is gone. Emergency road work in Hillside for another hour or two. 22 westbound at Liberty Avenue. The right lane is out. Looking great for now. Leave early. Good to go on the Garden State Parkway. No problems on the thruway. But in Eastchester, down trees, we've got the Bronx River shut north and southbound. Leawood Drive to Harney Road. Stick with 22. Next update in 15 minutes. Now the WOR Weather Channel forecast.
3: There will be some relief from this dangerous heat and humidity by the end of the weekend. In the meantime, though, the extreme heat warning continues until 9 p.m. on the 4th. Clouds will increase today. The high near 102. The heat index as high as 110. A few thunderstorms may pop up tonight with a low of 82. On the 4th tomorrow, near 97 with a triple-digit heat index as clouds build up and some afternoon thunderstorms develop. Some more scattered storms tomorrow night down to 76, then a cloudy and cooler Sunday with scattered showers and a high of 86. Right now, it's 87 at WR. Meteorologist Jeff Marr. Here's Daria with a check of today's top stories.
4: Good morning, Jeff. The heat and humidity have Con Ed working overtime again. Final preps are underway for the nation's 250th birthday celebration. And Taylor Swift and Travis Kelce tie the knot here in the city tonight. 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
1: Well, we have the 4th of July. You'd never know that this is our 250th birthday. Little, if any, attention here, more in other parts of the country, but I want to bring everyone back to the longest running 4th of July parade in the nation, which I participate in each and every year with the Guardian Angels, because it is a part of the fabric of America. It's Travis out on Staten Island. It begins tomorrow at 12 noon. They have a ceremony, and then they march through the streets of the neighborhood. People have their lawn chairs out, their hibachi grill. You know, they'll give you the beverage of your choice as you make your way through the hot, sweltering streets. But it's good old-fashioned Americana, and you just don't see that any longer. Very, very rare. Yes, there are July 4th parades, but they don't exist as they did when I was growing up, when there wasn't a separation between both parties about the flying of the American flag. See, this is a real, real problem. The Democrats have tried to make it seem that if you fly the red, white, and blue, the stars and stripes, that you're somehow attached to Donald Trump, you're attached to MAGA, you're an extreme right-wing conservative. They couldn't be more hopelessly wrong. There are neighborhoods that I've gone through and basically grown up in where it was very traditional, especially in blue-collar working-class areas where you know that household was a Democratic household, that's a Republican household, and they'd be flying flags. And it would all start on June 14th. I know it's the U.S. flag day, but you would never know that because we fly all these other flags, especially with World Cup here with all these foreigners. Americans are acting crazy as if suddenly they are supporters of these foreign teams. And watch, if the U.S. doesn't get through their match in Seattle against Belgium on Monday, the interest will plummet noticeably. But put that aside. I hate soccer. The American game is smash-mouth football. But what has been done to the American flag is sacrilegious. Absolutely making it seem that if you are proud to fly the American flag, in some way, somehow, it means you support Donald Trump or your MAGA. When I was running for mayor the second time, I didn't have that problem the first time against Eric Adams, swagger man with no plan, a crook. I warned everybody he would be corrupt. There would be chaos. I was right. But, hey, the people chose him, and we suffered. And now we'll suffer even more with Zohar Mamdani. But when I was trying to get enough signatures to qualify, it's very arcane in New York State. Other states, they don't have this process. But you have to get X number of signatures. And naturally, if you're running as a Republican, as I did both times, you have to get Republican registered signatures. And oftentimes, the registration files haven't been updated in years. Republicans have either died and gone to heaven or they've fled to Florida in parts unknown. So I would tell the people who were out there surveying, I'd say, look, when all else fails, just look for an American flag flying outside of a home or an apartment. Guaranteed, 9 times out of 10, it's a Republican because of the stigma that's been created. That does not exist in Travis. That does not exist in parts of Staten Island where they have kept the tradition alive. Every time I've been out there, I've seen Democrats and Republicans come together, put their differences aside, and celebrate the birthday of America every year. Not just the bicentennial, you know, that was 1976 when Jerry Ford was running against Jimmy Carter in a very, very close race. And not now with our 250th celebration, which is being poorly responded to, especially by the Democrats. But it should be a day that is a day of unification that brings us all together. And unfortunately, it's not turning out that way. That's why I'll be happy once again to go out to Travis. If you can make it out there, I know it's hot, it's sweltering, but they've kept that tradition alive. The old-fashioned 4th of July parade doesn't get any better than that. But right now, it's 7:30. Let's get a news update.
2: All right, good morning. I'm Daria Albinger. This could be the hottest day of this multi-day heat wave that's making New York City a baked apple. Yesterday, we tied the record of 100 degrees. Tomorrow is expected to be a scorcher, too, and it's not just here. It could be the hottest July 4th on record in Boston, Philly, and Washington. President Trump's latest financial disclosure shows that his investment advisors made 327 stock purchases a day before he announced his first pause on tariffs. None of the purchases had been disclosed before, even with a 45-day deadline to report them. The final preps are underway for the city's 250th celebration. They include a special ball drop at Times Square. Tall ships are on their way, too. You may want to avoid the area around Madison Square Garden later today, unless you have to take a train or maybe you're invited to Taylor Swift and Travis Kelce's wedding. 7th Avenue from 30th to 34th Street will be closed starting at 1 p.m. and the west side of 7th will be closed to pedestrians. Next news, 8 o'clock bulletins at once. I'm Daria Albinger on 710 WOR.
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3: Susie Cerrone in today with your WOR traffic. Alternate side and meters both suspended. Crash on the Belt eastbound at Shell Road is gone. Good to go at the inbound and outbound George Lincoln in Holland. Hillside, New Jersey, emergency road work 22 westbound at Liberty Avenue, the right lane out. That should be wrapped up by 9 this morning. Leave now. The parkway's in great shape, so 78 and Route 80. No problems on the thruway, but In East Chester, must be some tree because the Bronx River is shut in both directions from Leawood Drive to Harney Road. Stick with 22. 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They share the tale of one small liberal arts college's huge response to the Civil War. You don't want to miss the next episode of Our American Stories. Next update in 15 minutes now, the WOR Weather Channel forecast.
4: An extreme heat warning remains in effect until 9 p.m. on the 4th. Very high and humid into the start of the weekend. We'll see increasing clouds today. The high near 102, the heat index possibly hitting 110. Then a few thunderstorms may pop up tonight with a low of 82. On the 4th tomorrow, increasing clouds with a high of 97 and a triple-digit heat index. There may be afternoon and evening thunderstorms. A low tomorrow night in the mid-70s. Then a cloudy and cooler Sunday with periods of rain and a high of 86. Right now it's 87 at WRI meteorologist Jeff Marr.
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1: As we continue on, Larry and our producer Natalie have vamoosed down to the Jersey Shore, like so many others who've broken out yesterday for the 4th of July weekend. Chris, on loan from Mark Simone, is our producer extraordinaire. And, of course, Crash is our board operator. But I think it's apparent to everybody now that we had to live through 4 years of Joe Biden, Hunter Biden, Biden's brothers, and ancillary friends and sycophants, toadies, and lackeys. And they earned the title the Biden crime family. There was no doubt about it. There was absolutely no doubt about it. Hunter Biden would pimp rides on Air Force Two of his father, Vice President Joe Biden, when Barack Obama was president. And whether it was going to the Ukraine, where Joe Biden was threatening them with arrest, unless you do business with the United States, and especially with my son, we saw that corruption. And then we saw it in Red China, when Air Force Two would go to Red China, and who would pimp the ride along but Hunter Biden, dysfunctional, a crackhead, a grifter, a horrible human being. And obviously, like father, like son. You are judged by the company you keep. And they were grifters. And obviously, this radio station, other radio stations, and TV stations spent a lot of time talking about the Hunter Biden, Joe Biden family, crime family. And they earned that. And now Hunter Biden is attempting a comeback on X. My God, why would anybody pay attention to that guy? But hey, this is America. You know, you crash and burn and then you elevate in some other capacity. He's sort of like the equivalent of George Santos. Oh, but he's a likable guy. He's a crook. It's like George Santos, a crook. Just like Joe Biden, a crook. And they proved that over 4 years. Well, now we have an addition. Donald Trump spent a lot of his capital saying, hey, look, I'm a billionaire. My family's well off. We don't need to be grifters. No. We got enough of our own money. And in his first 4 years, we didn't see signs of what we are directly and overtly being exposed to now. It's not just me saying it. I know a lot of you are going to say, well, you're not MAGA, Curtis. You're right. You're not a Trump supporter. You're right. But Chris, the New York Post is, right? If there's any publication in America that more often will back up Donald Trump and his administration, whether editorially or even with their slant in the news, because everybody has a slant. Nobody plays it right down the middle. They all have their slants. The way it is in Europe, the way it is in South America, you're either a conservative publication, a liberal publication. But the point is, you can tell. And when I read the New York Post, I know I'm going to get one point of view about Donald Trump. When I read the New York Times, I'm going to get another point of view. I think I can sort of determine for myself what is correct, what is an embellishment, or what hasn't been sourced out enough. But the New York Post, its entire editorial team has lambasted the president, Donald Trump. And most importantly, his two sons, Donald Trump Jr. and Eric, claiming, and rightfully so, that they have used their White House access for family profit, which is a practice typical of a third world banana republic. That's the New York Post editorial. And they couldn't be more hopelessly right. It seems like there's a loot out going on in the Trump family. I think they realize they're going to lose the midterm elections, which is going to mean impeachment, more investigations by Democratic chairmen of committees, and we're going to be tied up in knots for the last 2 years of the Donald Trump presidency. But it's sort of like, man, they're grabbing whatever they can on the way out, and it's so ostentatious. It is so obvious. The New York Post refers to this tungsten mining project, which is seeking significant U.S. federal investment and help to finance this project in Kazakhstan. Now, Crash, you may have remembered one of my all-time favorite movies was Cultural Learnings of America for Make Benefit Glorious Nation of Kazakhstan. Oh, man, Borat. Where have you gone, Borat? Sacha Baron Cohen, you were the best. I mean, was that not great satire? And in fact, the nation of Kazakhstan protested vigorously. Most Americans couldn't even find it on the map. But I will tell you, there is a lot of development for precious metals in what they call the Central Republics of the old Soviet Union. Uzbekistan, you know, Tashkent, where all the barbers come from now. It's no longer Naples, Tashkent. These are Bukharians. These are Jews from the Central Republic. Many of them are hairstylists and barbers now. Or there's Turkmenistan or Tajikistan, all the Stan countries. And everybody's trying to make deals for precious metals in those areas. But it is clear that the Trump family has their beaks in the trough. And the president protested too much. Said, although I had no idea of all the money I was making, especially when it comes to cryptocurrency or what I call crime coin, a.k.a. Bitcoin. The Trump family was able to make a lot of money on crime coin, a.k.a. Bitcoin, that Donald Trump previously had called a scam back when he was president the first time. And then all of a sudden, when he was running the second time, the crypto monsters in Puerto Rico, where they live in a tax haven, were throwing mad money at him in an incredible number of packs that were put together to get him reelected president against Giggle Harris. But his family also took advantage of it. And oh my God, it is so obvious that the White House is for sale. The Trump family is for sale. I don't care what the president says. This is indefensible. And I think most of America would agree with this, except for the hardcore MAGA. And let me tell you something. In the midterm elections, hardcore MAGA is not going to get a Democratic minority in there. You're looking at Hakeem Jeffries as possibly the next speaker. And then total malaise. Total malaise. And if that's not bad enough, you go to the country of Albania, right? Hey, Chris, they lost yesterday, right, in the World Cup. But that's not what I'm talking about. Albania, every day, there's hundreds of thousands of demonstrators in the streets protesting against who? Jared Kushner and the president's daughter, Ivana Trump, who put together this wealth fund from Saudi Arabia and UAE and put $1 billion and bought an island off of Albania that was a preserve for their beloved, believe it or not, pink flamingos. It is. And they're protesting against that. And they made a deal with the crooked Prime Minister Rama, who says, oh, I'm not giving up on this. Every day, hundreds of thousands of people in the streets protesting against Jared Kushner, Ivana Trump, and their crooked Prime Minister. And the story that Ivana Trump said, we were on a yacht, we swam to shore, we saw this beautiful island, we walked to the top of a hill, and we said, this is what our Saudi UAE wealth fund should purchase and turn into one of these glorious vacation paradises. The Albanian people don't want it. Just give it up, Jared. Give it up, Ivana. It's just tainting the brand of the Trump family and giving even more reason to think it's all about grab whatever you can on the way out. So we had the Hunter crime family. That was obvious. And now I brand them the Trump crime family because it seems it's all about crime. Oh, by the way, the other guy who's put his beak in the trough of cryptocurrency, a.k.a. Bitcoin, a.k.a. as I call it, Crime Coin, is Andrew Evil Eyes Cuomo. So you have Eric Adams, you got Andrew Evil Eyes Cuomo, and you got President Donald Trump. It's a scam. And it's going to implode. And I'll bet you they all know that. They just want to get theirs before it just all goes under. Up next, Donald Trump could never be George Washington, nor could most other presidents, because here was a man who could have been king. Yep. Could have become king of this new country of ours 250 years ago and consistently said, no, no, 1,000 times no. We went to battle against the crown, not to recreate a crown here in America. That is the greatest president of all time, and I'll relate it to you up next in our 250 America series.
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3: Good morning, Susie Cerrone in with your WOR traffic. There's a stall on the BQE northbound at Atlantic Avenue in the left lane. Alternate side suspended, meters suspended as well. Good to go with the inbound and outbound George Lincoln and Holland. This just in, accident with a down pole. The ramp from 17 northbound to Century Road is shut down. Good to go on the Parkway 78 and Route 80. No problems on the thruway, but we still have the Bronx River shut north and south and at Leawood Drive with down trees. 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You don't want to miss the next episode of Our American Stories. Our next traffic update in 15 minutes now, the WOR Weather Channel forecast.
4: There will be some relief from this dangerous heat and humidity by the end of the weekend. In the meantime, though, the extreme heat warning continues until 9 p.m. on the 4th. Clouds will increase today. The high near 102, the heat index as high as 110. A few thunderstorms may pop up tonight with a low of 82. On the 4th tomorrow, near 97 with a triple-digit heat index as clouds build up and some afternoon thunderstorms develop. Some more scattered storms tomorrow night down to 76. The Then a cloudy and cooler Sunday with scattered showers, a high of 86. Right now it's 87 at WRM. Meteorologist Jeff Marr. Here's Daria with a check of today's top stories.
2: Good morning, Jeff. More heat, more humidity, and a number of problems that they're causing. Questions about some stock purchases by President Trump and why getting around the garden is going to be tough tonight. Here's a hint. It's because of a certain wedding. Those stories and more coming up on 710 WOR.
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20: New York, this is your mayor, Zohran Mamdani. We are facing an extreme heat wave. High 90s and triple digits through the 4th of July weekend. And with humidity, it may feel like 112 degrees. 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
1: Wow. And this was the defining moment of our American Revolution. It's 1 year before the end, 1782. General Washington and the troops are camped out in Newburgh, upstate New York, mid-Hudson Valley. And the officers write a letter. And they say to him, look, you should be king. You should be the person that leads this new nation, because increasingly it was looking like the Continental Army would beat the Brits. We're not getting paid by the Continental Congress. They've done what typically happens. They promised to pay us. We've not been paid. We know that you, General Washington, will take care of us and the country. And General Washington said 1,000 times, no, no, no. The reason we have this revolution is to get rid of the crown of George III and not create a new crown. So then a few months later, Alexander Hamilton led a wing of very influential colonialists. And they said, look, look, you can serve in a constitutional monarchy. Actually, the way a constitutional monarchy works is if you look at Norway now or the Netherlands, they said, and we'll use the British model, except it'll be an American monarchy, and you get elected to be king, and you're king for life unless you have bad behavior, and then we can impeach you and get rid of you. And again, General George Washington said to Alexander Hamilton 1,000 times, no, no, no. John Adams, who would become the nation's first vice president and eventually the second president, said we should address the president as His Highness the President. And again, George Washington said 1,000 times, no. So on Thursday, April 30th, 1789, he was sworn in on the balcony of Federal Hall, which is right on Wall Street, Pearl and Broad. And the vice president was John Adams. In order to get to a swearing in New York City, George Washington had to borrow money to make the trip, even though he owned a plantation of 60,000 acres and he had 300 slaves. He served 8 years. It was just one term of 8 years. They didn't have, as we have now, a four-year term and then a new election cycle. But after 8 years, he left and he went back to his plantation in Virginia. That decision saved us from following in the footsteps of the UK and so many other countries who had monarchies. Now, you imagine if that was offered to FDR or Donald Trump, you really think they would have said no? That's why George Washington will forever be the greatest president, because he could have been king, and he chose not to be. Thank God George Washington made that decision and said, no, no, no, 1,000 times no, I will not be your king. I will be your president. Up next, it's Weather Number One with Jeff Maurer. We'll give you an update, but first, let's get the news at 8.
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14: It's 88 degrees at 8 o'clock. Good morning. I'm Daria Albinger. 3 days in, you'd think we'd be used to this.
0: Brace yourself for another scorcher just in time for the 4th.
2: With people watching on as the parade of tall ships arrive in New York's harbor and thousands of others attending the Macy's 4th of July fireworks display, New York City Office of Emergency Management Commissioner Christina Farrell says cooling efforts are in the works.
3: Obviously, we can't air condition outdoor spaces, but we are actually putting up misting stations that will be available along the route so people can enjoy those. Also, the Javits Center on the west side is serving as a cooling center.
2: Anyone outside for these events are urged to drink lots of water, try to find shade, wear a hat, and know your limits with the heat. Natalie Migliori, WOR News.
0: Yesterday, we tied the record with a high of 100 degrees. Today, it could feel even hotter. The final preparations are being made for the city's Independence Day celebration.
4: Executive producer Will Koss says this year also marks the 50th anniversary of the annual fireworks display.
10: The show has been a year in planning. It's going to be a spectacle, and we look forward to delivering to New York City and the nation.
4: Mayor Mamdani announced the city will be giving out 100,000 tickets for New Yorkers to watch the show from the best viewing areas around the Brooklyn Bridge and Manhattan Seaport. There are also non-ticketed viewing areas along FDR Drive. Lizzie Radovali, WOR News.
0: The sanitation department says it will replace nearly 30,000.

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2: I'm meteorologist Jeff Marr with your WOR forecast from the Weather Channel. There will be relief from the heat by Sunday. In the meantime, though, an extreme heat warning continues through the 4th on Saturday. Today, up to 102, the heat index as high as 110, adding the humidity. With clouds increasing, there may be a few thunderstorms this evening with an overnight low of 82. Hot and humid again on the 4th with afternoon and evening thunderstorms. The high near 97 tomorrow with a triple-digit heat index. And then cloudy and cooler Sunday. Scattered showers may develop with a high of 86. Currently, it's 85 at WOR.
3: 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No local baseball last night. The Yankees host the Twins at the stadium. Mets are in Atlanta tonight. Next news, 8:30 bulletins at once. I'm Daria Albinger on 710 WOR.
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0: Little Summer. I prefer that to the Taylor Swift remake. Same song, A Cruel Summer. And it's so far been very cruel weather-wise. Joining us once again, as he has at the top of each hour, Jeff Maurer, our WOR Weather Channel meteorologist. And Jeff, it just seems that precipitously the temperature, I'm just watching the thermometer here, just keeps going up, up, and up. Could it potentially burst? Remember, like, we used to worry that the thermometer that we might have to put up our tuchus or put under our tongue in order to take our temperature might actually burst at some point. Is that a possibility like they used to have in the cartoons?
1: Yeah, you know, it's going to probably feel like it may burst for sure as we head into the afternoon. You know, for the first time since July 18th, 2012, we hit the century mark at Central Park yesterday. The high temperature climbing up to 100 degrees, and the record today is 103. We're going to get pretty close to that, maybe even tying it. So, yeah, very hot and humid weather for us, unfortunately, today and again tomorrow. But there is some relief on the way, fortunately, as we had from Sunday into Monday and Tuesday. But in the meantime, the extreme heat warning continues until 9 o'clock tomorrow night as we head through the 4th.
0: Now, I spend most of my time in the subterranean world of the subway, where it's like a sauna down there when it's hot upstairs. But I see people, they have these, I guess you call them the folding fans, you know, rigid, or the flaps, you know, that the Chinese first created. And they keep flapping away. I think they're going to end up flying away. Does that even work when you flap the hot air?
1: Well, when the air is this hot and it's this humid, it may not provide a whole lot of relief because you're just blowing some more hot air on yourself. But, you know, now they make they got those fans you can put around your neck, those cooling fans. So, you know, any kind of mister would probably help a little bit. But, yeah, it's just going to be tough to beat the heat. You know, obviously, if you can get inside, the AC is the way to go. But if you can't, you know, you got to take precautions if you're going to be spending a lot of time outdoors. A lot of people will, obviously. So we head into the 4th tomorrow. And even again on Sunday. So if you're going to be out and about, stay hydrated, take some breaks if you can, wear light-colored, loose-fitting clothing, and just do the best you can because it's going to be pretty dangerous with these temperatures and the heat index today and tomorrow.
0: Well, you seem to be a

0: master of many different aspects of dealing with extreme weather. I'm going to bounce this off you old school. My grandfather, Fidelio Bianchino, was from Bari in Italy. And the Bari's were known as the people who made the big bricks of ice, and then they would schlep it up to your tenement and put it in your icebox.
1: Oh, yeah.
0: So I remember towards the tail end of that, I was just a little wanyan, a little kid, and he would sit in front of a big block of ice. The fan was behind it. He had a shmata on his head, and he would open his legs, and that air off the block of ice would come right at his private parts, and just, he would be cool as a cucumber.
1: Yeah, you know, and that's not easy carrying those big, you know, to carry that big block of ice up the stairs, I'm sure, you know.
0: Now, is that an old wives' tale, or could that conceivably work if all other measures fail now?
1: Yeah, you know, I've heard of people putting ice, like, in coolers, and, you know, like you're saying, having some, you know, fans blow the air over over the ice. So, yeah, I mean, you know, if you have to go that route, do it.
0: And finally, Jeff, when they say hydrate, does that mean, you know, malt liquor? Does that mean beer? Does that mean wine? Does that mean coolers? You know, you buy those like lime coolers, whatever they call those vodka enhanced coolers. Will that at all keep you cool, calm, and collected?
1: No, they're not talking about doing shots of Fireball out there today. No, water, definitely something with electrolytes, you know, be it Powerade, Gatorade, that kind of stuff. Water is your best bet, but, you know, the more you drink alcohol, the worse it's probably going to affect you. So, you know, of course, a lot of people want to celebrate the 4th tomorrow. So just, you know, in moderation, be careful. Make sure you mix in water while you're doing it.
0: Well, do appreciate sure. that. Boy, you've been a master of all different forms of how to deal with the heat, even beyond just giving us a weather update. I appreciate that, Jeff.
1: Absolutely. It's a pleasure to talk to you, and you know, look forward to talking to you again soon here.
0: Oh, absolutely, in the next hour. But right now, Crash, I need a heat wave song, because since we're pimping off the heat wave, I need a heat wave song right here.

0: Oh, you think, Chris, that I was dancing on the IHOP gay pride float and turning it out? Imagine a younger Curtis Sliwa in those disco years. Pastels in Bay Ridge. I loved Heat Wave. Plus, I love being hot on the dance floor with the polyester waffle weave flame retarded shirt that wasn't cotton so it didn't absorb the schwitz, with the bell-bottom pants and the platform shoes. Whew. But let's talk about the new whirling dervish at City Hall. He is a sanctimonious hypocrite at Zohran Mamdani for a number of reasons, but all the politicians are. See, I don't ever just say one side or the other. I don't trust any of them. They all lie. I know most of them. And they're going to tell you whatever they think you should hear, even though they're kyakyarans. So in Bades, a kyakyaran means you're a Pinocchio. Let me give you the latest on the Zoranistas and Zohran Mamdani. So this morning at 10 o'clock when we get off the air, I know you're going to be paying rapt attention. He's going to give us, he calls it, a patriotic speech about the nation's 250th birthday. From City Hall itself, he'll be surrounded by recently naturalized citizens. That means they became American citizens. Not an easy process. You take that test to become an American citizen. I got to tell you, most of our kids and grandchildren couldn't pass that test going through normal high school and even in some colleges. So the point being is he's decided to give a speech behind the desk of George Washington. And he's going to lecture all of us about what it is to be a naturalized citizen, which he is, coming from Uganda, and the importance of naturalized citizens, which I think I realize, and most of you do, although some of you would love to take Muslims if they were naturalized and deport them, which is like one of the dumbest things I've ever heard in my life. But we'll save that for a different day. Now, Thomas Jefferson, there used to be a statue of Thomas Jefferson in City Council chambers, the father of our democracy. Oh, the City Council voted to drag that statue out and put it in mothballs and some kind of warehouse because, oh, he owns slaves. And we can't have a slave master in City Hall. But Zohran Mamdani, who was part of that mob, it wasn't just DSA, a Working Families Party, it was Democrats, too, who decided that Thomas Jefferson had to go, is giving this speech behind the desk of a slave master because George Washington had 300 slaves at his plantation in Virginia. See, when it's appropriate, you appropriate it. When it doesn't fit your dogma or your ideology, you dismiss it and get rid of it. So how do you dismiss and get rid of Thomas Jefferson in City Council chambers, but do this speech behind the desk of George Washington? But then again, when you're in charge, politicians will say, do as I say, but not as I do. And right after he gives his speech, I know, Crash, you're going to be heading down there. And Chris, you're going to be heading down to Times Square because you want to watch the ball drop from one Times Square to celebrate our 250th birthday. Except it's not going to be one ball like it is on New Year's Eve from one Times Square. You know, Dick Clark, the American Bandstand, or whoever does it now. Or those two drunk gay guys. Who is that? Anderson Cooper and Andy Cohn? Yeah, they're going to be doing that tonight, too. They're going to be getting drunk and celebrating our nation's birthday on CNN. How ridiculous and sublime is that? But let's get back to what's happening in Times Square. There will be all kinds of police horses up. No, not the human ones, the wooden horses, that will block your access and egress to Times Square. So if somehow you're there to see this ball drop, you're not going to be able to go into Times Square. Oh, no, no, no, no. And the poor cops are out there. They're schwitzing. They're sweating. They're having to work forced 12-hour overtime shifts. And now you're going to be screaming at them, why can't I go cross town? Why can't I come in and get better access to the dropping of the ball? And then they're going to tell you, hey, lady, there's seven other balls that are going to drop at different hours to celebrate the 250th anniversary of our nation's birth. And the last one is going to honor America Samoa. I'm sure that Michael Bloomberg, he is the person that is paying for that ball to drop, because after spending $1 billion to run for the presidency of the United States as the Democratic candidate, that's all he got for his $1 billion. Man, what? This is just wanting to make me projectile vomit. Can you imagine you're having a celebration in Times Square that Americans, nor the many tourists for World Cup, nor anybody else can go and attend, because they're going to put up the wooden horses and block you and then use the cops to tell you, you can't come in here. So now you're going to hate the cops. You're going to scream at them. You're hot. You're sweaty. You're angry to begin with. But where's Zohan Mamdani? He's going to be sitting behind George Washington's desk in City Hall. And I guarantee you, Chris and Crash, it ain't going to be 78 degrees what he's telling all of us to put the AC on. But up next, Rockaway. Right, remember the Ramones? Get that ready. Get that ready, Crash. Rockaway Beach, because the Sharks are out to play in Rockaway Beach. And a chance to see Christopher Cross coming up next.
1: Susie Cerone in with your WOR traffic. It's really starting to get busy in Jersey. First of all, we've got the Parkway southbound slow from 143 down to 137. There is an accident in Edison, 440 south, but at Woodbridge Avenue, that's in the right lane. Paramus, the ramp from 17 northbound to Century Road is shut down with an accident. Car fire on the turnpike, truck lane southbound by Molly Pitcher in the right lane. No problems on the thruway north or southbound between Westchester and Rockland. There's a stall on the Cross Bronx eastbound at the Bronx River Parkway. Right lane out on the Cross Bronx eastbound. Alternate side suspended, meters suspended as well. Good to go with the George Lincoln in Holland. I do see delays on the Cross Bronx westbound from the Deegan to the outbound George. Next update in 15 minutes. Now let's get the WOR Weather Channel forecast.
2: An extreme heat warning remains in effect through the 4th of July. Very hot and humid again today with increasing clouds. The afternoon high near 102. The heat index close to 110. A few thunderstorms that can't be ruled out this evening with an overnight low of 82. And we'll stay hot and humid for the 4th tomorrow. A high near 97 with a triple digit heat index and a few afternoon and evening thunderstorms popping up. Then relief Sunday, cloudy and cooler with scattered showers and a high in the mid 80s. Right now it's 85 degrees at WRM meteorologist Jeff Maher.
3: Good morning, Jeff. The heat and humidity have Con Ed working overtime again. Final preps are underway for the nation's 250th birthday celebration, and Taylor Swift and Travis Kelce tie the knot here in the city tonight. 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
0: So years ago, when it was hot, you didn't have air conditioning, or only the well-to-do did, and you weren't going to put the fan on because that just blew the hot air on you. You went to the beach because that's where it was cooler, and you could take a dunk in the drink and cool off that way. Well, I want to tell you about the history of one particular beach because it's been turned topsy-turvy. Crash, could I have a little room?

0: One of the classic Ramones songs, and a lot of the Gen Zers and millennials love to go to Rockaway Beach now. It's the clean Atlantic Ocean. It's a clean beach. It's never too crowded, but it will get crowded. But now they have concern on this July 4th weekend. Well, I'm trying to figure out, who's that famous woman who yelled shark during that chaotic July 4th beach picnic 1975 when Jaws came out?
1: Shark! The shark!
0: Yeah, can I hear that one more time?
1: Shark! The shark!
0: Well, that's what they were screaming on the beach yesterday. The red flags came up. The lifeguards were coming off saying, no, you can't go in the ocean. There's a swarm of bull sharks out there, huge bull sharks. I'll tell you what I'm willing to do. I'm willing to go out there today, Chris, and hopefully I'll return safe and sound on Monday to the broadcast here with Larry, who will return, and Natalie, our producer, and go into the water with pork chop pants on. Swim out there. I'm a pretty good swimmer. And if there are bull sharks, I don't doubt there are, let's see if the bull sharks go for the bait. Pork chop pants, right? Hey, look, didn't Lady Gaga do that? She wore like a meat dress at one of these Trendoid awards. I'll wear pork chop pants and dare the bull sharks to take a bite out of my tuchus. You can see, you got to get tough. Years ago, we didn't have that, right? You had no idea if there were sharks out there. The only sharks that were hanging out on the beach is if you were a degenerate gambler and they knew that you wanted money. And these sharks were known as loan sharks. Get it? You get that, Crash? Loan sharks? Yeah, that went right over your head. Meantime, let's go to the talkbacks, Chris.
2: Hey, Curtis. Frank from Jersey. I just wanted to recommend that when you do your egg experiment today that you... If you're going to do it on asphalt, which is, of course, black and hot, don't do it where cars pass over because they're cooling the road. I want to help you out, buddy. God bless.
0: Oh, what a brilliant piece of advice. I am not a short order cook. I'm like a graduate of the Betty Crocker School of Cooking. I can cook to kill. But I am prepared to go out today about 3 or 4 o'clock. They expect it to be well over 100. Crack a few eggs now that eggs are more affordable. The prices are going down. The Department of Justice is actually investigating not only gas gouging, but egg price gouging. And I'm going to see if I can make for our weather guy who's going to join us again in the 9 o'clock hour. If I can make sunny side up or sunny side over, well, maybe a little hash browns on the side, you know, a little toast, who knows. But the point is, remember that old proverbial idea, it's so hot I could fry an egg on the asphalt. I'm going to go out there and prove it. Let's go to another talkback.
3: Hi, Curtis. I just wanted to share a positive antidote to your flag story, which is that my husband and I both grew up with flags on our porches, Republican and Democrat households, and now we have a flag on our porch here in Bay Ridge. And after Memorial Day weekend, we received a letter from our state senator and our New York City council member thanking us for flying the flag on Memorial Day. I just thought you'd enjoy.
0: Oh, that is wonderful. Democrats, don't get hoodwinked into thinking if you fly the American flag, it somehow means you're attached to Trump like an appendage or MAGA. It never meant that. It never will. It's what unifies all of us, no matter what our points of view are. Now's your chance to win a pair of tickets to a great triple bill.

0: win a pair of tickets to Total Christopher Cross and the Romantics July 19th at Northwell at Jones Beach Theater. Just be caller number 4 at 800-321-0710. 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
1: All right. Good morning, Curtis. I'm Daria Albinger. If you're looking for relief from the heat, you're not going to find it today. The mercury could hit 100 degrees, and when you factor in the humidity, it could feel as hot as 115 later on. That means the heat won't just be uncomfortable for most of us. It could be dangerous, even deadly for some. Deaths from last week's earthquakes in Venezuela continue to rise to nearly 2,600. As search and rescue crews are now starting recovery missions. 38,000 are still missing. You may want to avoid the area around Madison Square Garden later today unless you have to catch a train or maybe you're invited to a certain wedding. 7th Avenue will be closed from 30th to 34th Street starting at 1 p.m. and you'll need to use the 8th Avenue entrances if you're taking Amtrak, the LIRR, or New Jersey Transit. A rare copy of the Declaration of Independence has been found in a British archive. A volunteer at the National Archives in London discovered it last month while he was cataloging 18th century letters from the British Navy. Next news, 9 o'clock, bulletins at once. I'm Daria Albinger on 710 WOR.
0: Now we got a winner here. We'll give it to you momentarily. And right before we go to the real love story in New York City, it's not Taylor Swift and the Hillbilly. No, at Madison Square Garden. It was high atop the Empire State Building. And it occurred the other day. And let me tell you, those daredevils, they deserve to be freed. Man, that's a real love story because that was dedicated to love. Anyway, congratulations to Jocelyn Reeves and Seaford. You just won a pair of tickets to a great triple bill. That's Toto, Christopher Cross, and the Romantics. 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Next week at 8:25, tickets to see John Mellencamp. But then again, our iHeart Music Festival is also back. It's not here in the summer. 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
2: Susie Cerone in with your WOR traffic. Alternate side is suspended. You don't have to feed the meters today. There's an accident with a box truck on the Cross Bronx eastbound at Castle Hill Avenue in the central lane. Good to go with the inbound and outbound George Lincoln and Holland. Paramus, the ramp just reopened. Accident cleared. The ramp from 17 northbound to Century Road is open. Bus fire on the turnpike truck lane southbound by 8A in the right lane. Parkway southbound really slow now, 143 to 137. No problems on the thruway. 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Now the WOR Weather Channel forecast.
3: This dangerous heat and humidity will stick around through the 4th before we find some relief on Sunday. In the meantime, an extreme heat warning is in effect until 9 p.m. tomorrow night. We'll see increasing clouds today and hit a high near 102, the heat index close to 110. And then some thunderstorms may pop up into the evening with an overnight low of 82. Up to 97 on the 4th with a triple-digit heat index. Afternoon and evening thunderstorms may develop, and then a cloudy and cooler Sunday with scattered showers at a high of 86. Currently 85 degrees at WR meteorologist Jeff Marr.
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18: Three staccato cries of Mayday and an eyewitness report of a mid-air explosion is about all that is known this morning of the British Columbia air disaster, which yesterday claimed 52 lives.
19: I really want to know what happened, and it makes me extraordinarily angry. But it's always been a big secret.
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5: Oh, let me hit it. Pump up the...

Now, wouldn't this have been the perfect theme song for the Daredevil duo, the true love story, not Taylor Swift with the hillbilly guy? That's like, come on. You know, that's arranged. You know, she's going to drop him like a bad habit after a year. And then she's going to drop a whole album dedicated to dissing and dismissing Travis Kelce like she has every other boy toy she's ever been with. That's manufactured. But what turned out to be a real love story and earned my designation of that great dance song by Cher, Believe. Could I hear that again? Please, please.

0: Now, in my mind, we need to free the dead devil duo. They're Russian immigrants. They live in East Orange. And put it this way, they're not at the level of Evel Knievel, that's for sure. But boy, man, they're climbing up the ladder and taking chances, but all for the right reason. We're finding out more and more how they were able to pull this off. Sort of reminds me when it was done before, many years before, the Freedom Tower by a young 16-year-old kid who grew up in Weehawken, you know, one of those four-story wooden walk-ups that they have all over Weehawken, in the most corrupt of the many corrupt Democratic counties around America, Hudson County. And he would stare up at the Freedom Tower that, by the way, is 1776 feet high, 1776, in honor of our nation's battle for freedom. And not enough of us are talking about now with our 250th anniversary. But that young boy, 16, was so enamored, he wanted to get to the top of the Freedom Tower, which is different than the old World Trade Centers that were flat. And he got through four layers of security. And when he reached the top level of security, wouldn't you know it, the security guard was sleeping in his chair. And he was such a skinny Bellini, he was able to maneuver his way through this opening and reach the very, very top of the Freedom Tower, which replaced the World Trade Center after it was knocked down by Osama bin Laden's Al-Qaeda terrorists. I don't know whatever happened to that kid, but he had this obsession to do it, got through four layers of security. And look, if nothing more, if you're not like me and some others who believe that's a true love story, especially when they made their way 1,000 feet up to the antenna, and because of all the radiation that goes out for all the cell phones that are attached to that antenna at the top of the Empire State Building, about 640,000 cell phones, and then obviously radio signals and TV signals, they'll glow in the dark. There's no doubt about that. But when they unfurled that banner, it was as if they were promoting that Cher song, We Believe in Love, because they really do. And not just word, but indeed, you saw the guy get down on his knee and propose to her in the most dangerous of circumstances. And now they're under supervised release, which is a joke to begin with. Whenever they say supervised relief, there is no supervised release for anybody who gets charged in the criminal justice system. But the way they were able to get access, and security must learn from this, because let's face it, if terrorists were to do this, they could really do a lot of harm. They bought tickets at 9 p.m. to go up to the observation deck, which is on like the 102nd floor. They hid somewhere in the Empire State Building, which is not difficult to do. It is old. It is well managed. But there are nooks, crannies, and corners. If you've gone up there before, you can probably wedge your way in. And then at the morning, at 5 o'clock in the morning, they emerged from a hatch at the 102nd floor. The guy used tools to loosen brackets for metal cables stretching across a stairwell. And then they entered. And I am telling you, forget Taylor Swift and her boy toy hillbilly guy of this this part of her life, Travis Kelce. Look to the two Russian daredevil duos if you want to see a true love story. And more importantly, I think you can join me in solidarity in saying all these charges should be dropped. For some of you, you were like, okay, you were like kvetching, you're like, you had surahs, oh my God, you know, this shit. Look, if for no other reason alone we can learn how to better the security at the Empire State Building, which has always been a target of the terrorists going back to Osama bin Laden and Al-Qaeda. Up next, she's coming up from the hot, sweltering, humid streets of New York City to report to us in the suites. About where have all the Swifties gone? Oh, that's Natalie Migliore. Stay right here. It's your place to be. The number one talk station in the nation, 710 WOR.
1: Susie Saronin with your WOR traffic. Alternate side is suspended. You don't have to feed the meter. Accident with a box truck. It's on the cross Bronx eastbound at Castle Hill Avenue. In the center lane, you're backed up from Sheridan Boulevard. No issues at George Lincoln or Holland. There's a stall on the parkway southbound at 145 being cleared from the right lane. Then it's sluggish. You're doing about 30 miles an hour from 143 down to 129. Still A-OK on the thruway north and southbound between Westchester and Rockland County. Quiet in Connecticut. No issues on 95 or the Merritt in Fairfield County. 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Our next traffic update in 15 minutes. Now, the WOR Weather Channel forecast.
2: An extreme heat warning remains in effect through the 4th of July. Very hot and humid again today with increasing clouds. The afternoon high near 102. The heat index close to 110. A few thunderstorms can't be ruled out this evening with an overnight low of 82. And we'll stay hot and humid for the 4th tomorrow, a high near 97 with a triple-digit heat index and a few afternoon and evening thunderstorms popping up. Then relief Sunday, cloudy and cooler with scattered showers and a high in the mid-80s. Right now, it's 85 degrees at WRM meteorologist Jeff Maher.
3: Good morning, Jeff. More heat, more humidity, and a number of problems that they're causing. Questions about some stock purchases by President Trump and why getting around the garden is going to be tough tonight. 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
0: Well, Natalie, back from the hot, sweltering, humid, putrid streets of New York City.
19: So nasty out.
0: Right on up here to the cool, calm, and collected suites of WOR 710. Oh, where have all the Swifties gone? Oh, where have they gone? Have you seen any roaming around looking for their princess and the hillbilly?
19: No, not wiping any sweat from their brows or anything. Nobody milling around. There are no Swifties, but you have to keep in mind it's happening later today, the event, whatever the event is. Is it a wedding, Curtis?
0: Well, I'm going to leave that to you. You're coming back in the 9 o'clock hour. We'll go through the whole panoply of this, to me, disgraziata, this shanda that's taking place in New York City.
19: I can't believe that you're letting this overshadow the July 4th holiday weekend, America's 250th birthday that you, of all people, Curtis, have been slamming that we have not done enough for. And that's what our Beat on the Street is about today, Curtis.
0: Oh, well, thank you.
19: Yeah. So, look, we've got massive celebrations already in the works with tall ships sailing into New York Harbor for Sail 4th 250. And, of course, the Macy's 4th of July fireworks display tomorrow, which has become way more than a fireworks show. They've got live music performances and this laser light show. They've really taken it into the 21st century. But how are people across the city really planning on spending their 4th of July?
20: So hopefully get some barbecuing in with the family.
21: Well, yesterday in our town, we had fireworks, so I did that. And then tomorrow, going to a girlfriend's house, and they do fireworks, you know, in the area. So
22: I hopefully will be at the Jersey Shore this weekend, so I can't complain.
23: Whichever beach is not packed. I'm going to check on TikTok first to see which beach looks packed, and whichever looks the least packed is where I'm going.
24: I've been working double shifts, relaxing, family, barbecuing, and jumping in the pool all weekend.
25: Grilling in the backyard, being with my friends and family, partying, drinking. You already know what it is.
26: I have no idea yet. The world's my oyster.
19: The world is her oyster.
0: Now, question. Yeah. You mentioned the tall ships coming in. That's more foreigners on ships to add to the foreigners for World Cup we have here. So we actually will have more foreigners than Americans on the island of Manhattan.
19: That was a question?
0: Yeah.
19: I feel like that was more of a statement on your part.
0: Both.
19: It depends on if visitors and New Yorkers flock to, which they typically do, to see these, but visitors do come from across.
0: They're
19: going to
0: be trying to hook up with our women also, just like all these foreigners who are here for World Cup.
19: I think we should send you over there, and you should start asking who you gotta get.
0: Yeah, so I'll knock their blocks off, but go ahead.
19: Okay, roughly 87% of Americans are planning to celebrate the 4th of July. They're projected to spend nearly $22 billion over the holiday weekend. And even though they're not legal in every state, more than $2 billion is projected to be spent on fireworks. Macy's spends roughly $6 million for its annual fireworks display. I was reading up on that. So it's a major milestone for America, 250 years. How are people reflecting on where we are as a country?
25: You never know what to expect. It's full of surprises. That's the best way I could describe it.
24: We came a long way. Came a long way. Just got to keep the politicians out of the mix. They ruin it. People are great. America's great. Keep the politicians away. They don't need to dictate what we do. Other than that, it's great. You got to love America. It's the land of the free.
1: Are we all taking care of each other?
21: It depends, you know, what your circle is. I think that yes and no. We're still divided, but we still do find ways to come together. So it depends, you know, your outlook.
0: I like that guy who said, yeah, keep the politicians out of here. They do ruin everything. They ruin everything. He was absolutely correct. And that would include me if you put me in that category since I've run for mayor twice.
19: Stay out. No. No matter what your outlook, you're going to be sweating though, okay? Especially you're spending time outside this weekend. Everybody, bring the tissues, pack the water. New Yorkers are finding every which way to beat the heat.
2: I'm handling it the best way I know how. It's not water, it's soda. But it's ice.
3: It hasn't been too bad so far. I've thankfully been inside mostly, so hasn't really affected me, but I've heard it's supposed to get worse, so I'm not looking forward to that.
24: What are you going to do? It's Mother Nature. Nothing you can do about it.
25: Honestly, I got some water. I'm just trying to survive out here. It's about to get real hot later. Like, it's just getting started. I think the worst day to wear all black. Yeah, I'm about to go through it.
19: Yeah, you didn't wear your dark jacket today either, Curtis. You're in your red.
0: No, because I knew today would be the fiercest heat of all.
19: Yeah, they say it could feel about 115 degrees out when you're out in the sun, direct sunlight. So I actually spoke to the Office of Emergency Management yesterday. They were just saying to people, truly, just know your limits with the heat. I mean, you know, we joke around about it, what New York City smells like in the summer, all that stuff, but you know, drink your water, check on your neighbors, all that good stuff. They're encouraging people if you need to go to a cooling center. We joked about who's going to walk 10 minutes to a cooling center. But if you need to go there, you know, New York City says it's open and they're at the ready to keep people cool and help when they can.
0: Well, my wife, Nancy, can make maybe 5 minutes outside in this kind of heat. Because she schwitzes all over. She can't deal with the humidity. It isn't the heat, the dry heat. Right. I've been in Phoenix when it's hit 125. Now, it's hot. It hermetically sealed my red sateen jacket. but it feels better than the humidity. It's the humidity that knocks you out. It's almost like a right cross. You feel like you're going to go down for the count. So what do they say? Hydrate.
19: Hydrate, know your limits. Don't spend too much time outside, you know, and kind of just bring that. I always say bring the tissue, wipe the sweat off your brow. I always have a tissue in my pocket, Curtis, weather.
0: Have the schmata or put a do-rag or a schmata on your head, right?
19: Because we know you love that.
0: Oh, absolutely. But anyway, do appreciate it, Natalie. We expect you back. We're going to do our comprehensive Swiftie analysis. Where have all the Swifties gone? Because they're not outside Madison Square Garden. And we're going to be talking about beaches. We're going to be talking about streaming as a masochist, movies and TV shows that had to do with the heat. But first, the news at 9.
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28: It's 91 degrees at 9 o'clock. Good morning. I'm Daria Albinger. Hot enough for you. We're into the third day of a sweltering heat wave. Temperatures up there. Humidity oppressive. We tied the record for the day of 100 degrees yesterday. The record for today is 103. Governor Hochul is reminding New Yorkers to conserve as much power as possible so the utilities won't have to do it for us.
29: The governor says she's been in constant contact with leaders concerning the electric grid amid the heat wave. She says work has been done to switch large commercial customers to alternate fuel sources when possible. For regular customers, Hochul is asking everyone to conserve electricity by setting air conditioning cleaning units between 75 and 78 degrees and avoiding unnecessary appliance use. It comes as Central Park reached 100 degrees Thursday for the first time since 2012. Jonathan O'Halloran, WOR News.
28: It's going to be tough getting around the area of Madison Square Garden later today. 7th Avenue will be closed from 30th Street to 34th Street starting at 1 p.m. That's ahead of tonight's wedding of Taylor Swift and Travis Kelce. The city is celebrating America's 250th with a tradition that we usually see here in New York another time of year.
5: The iconic Times Square ball is going to drop 8 times to mark midnight across every U.S. time zone and territory, with the final ball drop happening on the 4th of July at 7 a.m. Multiple drops will be live streamed by America250.org during the Giving 4th broadcast benefit show, featuring live performances by Mary J. Blige, Brad Paisley, and Neo. Organizers say the event aims to unite Americans across the country as they celebrate the nation's 250th birthday. Natalie Migliori, WOR News.
28: You may be on vacation today. Good for you. With the 4th falling on a Saturday this year, most government offices are closed today. There's not going to be any mail delivery, and the financial markets will be closed. WOR News Time 9:03.
8: We've got alternate sides suspended. The meter is suspended as well. Still this box truck accident on the Cross Bronx eastbound right before Castle Hill Avenue. It's in the right lane now. You're backed up from Sheridan Boulevard. Not affecting the George. You're good to go inbound and outbound at the George Lincoln and Holland Tunnel. Parkway southbound sluggish. 142 to 124. That stall on the Parkway southbound at 145 is gone. No issues on the thruway.

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16: I'm meteorologist Jeff Marr with your WOR forecast from the Weather Channel. An extreme heat warning is in effect until 9 p.m. on the 4th tomorrow. Clouds will increase this afternoon up to 102, but it'll feel closer to 110 when you add in the humidity. There may be a few thunderstorms this evening, then partly cloudy overnight with a low of 82. Another hot and humid afternoon on the 4th with a high of 97. The heat index into the triple digits with afternoon and evening thunderstorms. And then a cooler Sunday with a few scattered showers and a high in the mid-80s. Currently 85 at WOR.
17: No local baseball last night. The Yankees will host the Minnesota Twins tonight at the stadium, and the Mets are in Atlanta tonight. 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
7: Ah, no Larry today. He broke out early for the Jersey Shore, along with Natalie, our producer. They're the Jersey Shore 2. We went through the 10 beaches as they were rated yesterday along the Jersey Shore. I had predicted that the New Jersey coastline would collapse, having been there a few times. And apparently, you can only make it to Long Branch on New Jersey Transit. It'll even be worse today. But all of that is a result of

0: the horrible weather. For me, I love it. Jeff Maurer, WOR, Weather Channel, meteorologist. Maybe I'm a masochist, but it can't get any hotter for me. I love to schwitz. I love it. I keep my red sateen jacket on, my red wool beret, and, man, I just wanted to get hotter. But I know I'm an exception to the rule. So how hot are we going to actually get?
1: Well, we're already at 88 degrees currently. We raise you 3 degrees after that last temperature reading of 85. So up to 88, heat index of 94 already, and it's 9 a.m. So 102 this afternoon, 110 when you factor in the humidity, maybe even a brief period of some heat indices up there near 115, and that is very hot and humid.
0: Now, did they ever think in these times of extreme weather, because we're going to get it more and more with the global warming and climate change, that they actually have, we go back to what they used to do in Europe, they do it still in Spain, I've seen that there, where you get a siesta during the afternoon when it's hottest, and then you come out at night, and their restaurant scenes really come alive at 10 o'clock at night. Do you think we could ever get to that point? Because if we had to deal with this kind of extreme weather on a regular basis through the summertime, it would be impossible for people to do business from about 12 to 3.
1: Yeah, I mean, if you're working outside doing some construction, you know, working on roads, you know, painting, roofing, anything like that, boy, this is some dangerous stuff. And you're right, you know, Europe, they do that, and they've had their own heat problems the last couple of weeks. They had some very hot weather, and the thing is, over there, not a lot of people have air conditioning, so fortunately, most people here have it, and you'll need it today. An extreme heat warning till 9 o'clock tomorrow. As we head through the fourth, we'll still be well into the 90s, and a heat index into the triple digits. There will be relief though Sunday into Monday and Tuesday, showers and thunderstorms each of those days, and highs in the low to mid 80s. So there's some hope.
0: This heat did not come over from Europe, right? This is our own heat bubble.
1: Yeah, this is a big, strong ridge of high pressure that's dominating the weather across the whole eastern half of the country. We've got heat advisories and extreme heat warnings that extend from the south, the Midwest, all the way up through New England. So, yeah, it's a big chunk of the country. But that heat starts to wane for us, but it builds out west as we head into next week.
0: Now, Jeff, in the past, whenever I've been in a tough heat wave, you almost assume it's going to be like Florida, where it gets very hot, and then it rains, and it cools off, and then it gets very hot, and it rains, and it cools off. We haven't had that yet. I've heard it in your forecast, but we were supposed to have that, I believe, at some point last night, and we didn't. We got Ugats. We got Bupkis.
1: Yeah, we didn't. And in Florida, you got the sea breeze collisions that caused those afternoon evening thunderstorms. And we're going to be on the northern edge of this high pressure system, so we'll have some disturbances rolling through. I think there will be a few isolated thunderstorms possible today across eastern Long Island up through coastal parts of Connecticut. But tomorrow, a better shot for those thunderstorms during the afternoon into the evening. And, of course, it's the fourth tomorrow, and I wouldn't be surprised if we have a few severe thunderstorms. Anytime you have this kind of hot and humid weather and you fire up some thunderstorms, they have a lot of energy to work with. So damaging wind gusts, a possibility later tomorrow afternoon for the 4th and as we head through tomorrow night.
0: So what hours will it be the hottest today?
1: Hottest today is going to be middle part of the afternoon, probably I would say 1 to 4 o'clock, that time frame. And unfortunately, we're not getting a lot of relief as far as our low temperatures. Our low tonight down to 82, maybe some upper 70s outside the city, but that's still on the very warm side for an overnight low. And then we'll be in the mid-70s for the 4th on Saturday night into Sunday morning. So that's certainly better for us. And then we'll continue to cool down into Monday and Tuesday. So once we get past the 4th, there's relief. But in the meantime, be careful if you're going to be spending a lot of time outdoors, if you're celebrating the 4th tomorrow or anything else you have lined up for today and tomorrow.
0: All right.
1: Take a break, drink a lot of water.
0: Well, Jeff Maurer, what you have just said has led me to commend everybody out there who can to take a siesta between 1 and 4, because you're not going to be able to do anything. You're going to be schlepping around. You're going to be miserable. You're going to be dripping with humidity. So just take a siesta and then spend a few extra hours tonight doing something when it's a little cooler.
1: Well, you're going to the Taylor Swift reception, right, tonight? So you're going to be okay tonight? You'll be inside?
0: Jeff, I would rather impale myself with this microphone than stand out there with Swifties who so far have not emerged, or any of those trendoids, freakazoids, or jet setters. So, you know, on that note, Jeff, I'm going to dismiss you.
1: I got you. Hey, it's always a pleasure talking to you. And everyone, have a wonderful 4th. Stay cool. Be careful out there. And I hope you enjoy yourself as we celebrate 250 tomorrow.
0: That suggestion just fouled me. So, Crash, I need a little heat wave. I need a little heat wave, please. Please, crank it up.

0: Yes, that group during the disco era was Heatwave. They came out of London. Man, they had a lot of hits that I used to groove to in the discos, but it is a heat wave, and I'm suggesting if you're a masochist like me, I love to go out in the heat. I love it. It's like a sauna. It's like a schwitz, and I love to go into the subway even more. And somebody like Chris may pay for Equinox, you know, a membership to this high-profile health club, and then you go in the sauna, you pay all kinds of money. All you got to do is jump the fare. That's like half the people jump the fare. They don't pay their fare in the subway. And then all of a sudden, they're schwitzing all over the place. It's like a sauna. But for those of you who are going to take my advice and stay inside, especially if you were taking a siesta, but maybe not sleeping, there is so much you can watch that can recreate this for you. And I'm hoping you will do that. First off, there's such good stuff out there. I got to tell you, Crash, you're like a savant. One of the greatest movies of all time, Elizabeth Taylor, Paul Newman. And the guy who stole that show, so to speak, Burl Ives as Big Daddy. Oh, my God, Cat on a Hot Tin Roof. No offense to the cats at my house with Nancy, because it is Mitten's birthday today. Mitten's is 6 years old. She is the world's most favorite cat. She gets along with everybody. And you're going to see posts about Mitten's from now on commenting on everything in the world. Why not? You have all these so-called, what can we call them, influencers, self-appointed influencers who think they are of note. They know nothing about nothing. But Cat on a Hot Tin Roof, I remember when I first saw that. That's that Tennessee Williams book and play. It was turned into a movie about the hot, sweltering Mississippi Delta. Paul Newman, who was like half in the bag. Elizabeth Taylor. Oh, my God, that was so good. You could stream that. Well, then, for those of you who say, hey, can you give me something that was made more recently? How about Dune on that desert planet, where water was scarce and they recycled every drop of perspiration to try to collect some water, where the richest people are water merchants and you can insult them, the rich, you know, like Zoran Mandami says, tax the rich, but doesn't tax Jimmy Dolan and certainly doesn't want any of the billion, $2 billion that Taylor Swift has. But if you wanted to insult the rich in Dune, you would call them water fat. You remember that, anybody? And who is it? That guy that I hate, I loathe, I despise in that movie. You know, I'm a Knick fan. I'm at Santa Cruz, Timothée Chalamet or whatever the hell his name is, with one of those Kardashian women who have all those artificial anatomical parts that have been inserted into them. And then, of course, there's my all-time favorite, Midnight Sun. 1961. You know, we don't have Joe Neumeier here today. This would be perfect for him. Hey, Joe, you want to be a real masochist on this hot, sweltering weekend as you stay inside with the AC whirling? The Rod Serling classic. What a great TV episode. Where the woman is stuck in her apartment as the earth is scorched and the planet drifts closer to the sun. Yeah, yeah. Oh, that was the best. And the best movie was Do the Right Thing. Why? Because I knew that area in Bed-Stuy when it was Mezzo-Mezzo, Poco-Poco. On one side of Fulton were the Italians. The other side were the blacks. Spike Lee made a great movie about that. Remember, that was the hottest day of the year in Bed-Stuy. And that's what led to all the problems between the Italians and the blacks. Spike Lee was Mookie. Danny Aiello was his pizzeria, Rosie Perez with the coho lips, Radio Raheem, Samuel L. Jackson. Man, that was good stuff. And then there was Bugging Out. I know you don't remember that, Chris, and I know you don't remember that, Crash, but I can remember it like it was yesterday. And then remember Power to the People or Fight the Power by Public Enemy, Chuck D and Flavor Flav with that clock around his neck. I'd like to strangle him every time I see him with that clock. If you're a masochist and you want to see movie or TV programs about sweltering heat, you got to take the Curtis Sliwa, not Joe Neumeier list of everything that's streaming this weekend. Up next, well, get ready. Get ready. She's coming. She's coming. Not quite yet, but I'm going to compare notes with Natalie Migliore in terms of where all the Swifties have gone, because I've got my spies down there at Madison Square Garden, the cops who unfortunately have to stand there and melt in 12-hour shifts for the so-called 100,000 Swifties who were supposed to descend upon that marriage between the princess and the hillbilly. And they haven't surfaced yet. We'll continue.
1: Good morning, Susie Cerone in with your WOR traffic. Alternate side is suspended. You don't even have to feed the meter. There's a box truck accident on the Cross Bronx eastbound at Castle Hill Avenue. Now they got it into the right lane. You're backed up from the Sheridan. No issues at the George Lincoln or Holland. They are doing road work on the Van Wyck southbound Hillside Avenue. Center lane out till further notice. Couple of things in New Jersey. An accident on 287 northbound north of exit 59's blocking lane. The Parkway southbound is already pretty sluggish, 142 to 124. Accident in Rockland County, 59 eastbound near Route 17, but still seeing a good ride on the thruway north and southbound between Westchester, Rockland, and Orange County. Basically, the earlier you leave, the better. Next update in 15 minutes. Now let's get the WOR Weather Channel forecast.
2: There will be some more dangerous heat and humidity through the 4th with an extreme heat warning until 9 p.m. Saturday. This afternoon, a high near 102, the heat index up to 110. As you factor in the humidity with clouds increasing, there may be some thunderstorms tonight with a low of 82. And a hot and humid 4th of July tomorrow up to 97 with a triple-digit heat index with afternoon and evening thunderstorms. Then a cloudy and cooler Sunday with a few showers and a high in the mid-80s. Currently 85 at WRM meteorologist Jeff Marr. Here's Daria with today's top stories.
3: Good morning, Jeff. The heat and humidity have Con Ed working overtime again. Final preps are underway for the nation's 250th birthday celebration. And Taylor Swift and Travis Kelce tie the knot here in the city tonight. 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
0: Notice you haven't heard much about the ongoing debate about artificial intelligence during this heat wave and the proliferation of the artificial intelligence data filing centers, which have encroached on people's residential neighborhoods all throughout the United States. And there have been efforts to stop them dead in their tracks. Some have worked, some have not, some are still in process. But I will tell you this, the lobbyists who are being paid millions of dollars to use technology to try to defeat the arguments against these artificial intelligence data filing centers, which are here in New York, upstate, out on Long Island, throughout New Jersey, Pennsylvania, Connecticut, almost all 50 states in the nation. It's come to a halt because of the heat wave, and I'll explain to you. Part of the argument against having artificial intelligence data filing centers in your area, your residential area, because they're buying up property through LLCs in residential communities, it's cheaper than trying to buy up that same amount of property in an industrial area, is that it's going to use an inordinate amount of water. And boy, when it's hot like this, the water is depleted. Number two, it will use an enormous amount of electricity on the grid. The grid is already at a breaking level, at least here in the tri-state area, for many of those electric companies that have to end up using reserve power. And that's where the other battleground is with the lithium-ion battery warehouses that are being built up in a lot of residential neighborhoods where they're not wanted, where they're storing energy in these huge refrigerator-style batteries. Some of them have been manufactured by Tesla, some of it by the Red Chinese. But they also are an endangerment to the community. Now, the artificial intelligence data filing centers are more so because of an incredible amount of noise that perpetuates out of the warehouse facility that is built 24/7, 365. It is. So if you live within a 1 square mile area, that's it. You'll never be able to sell your house. Nobody's going to buy your house because there's that incessant noise. As I had pointed out, the drain of the electrical grid, which means increased costs for all consumers of electricity in those areas, and most importantly, the use of an insatiable amount of water to be able to cool those facilities. Notice, all of a sudden, Kevin O'Leary, you know, best known for Shark Tank. I never liked that guy. I always thought he had shade on his face. And he hasn't been out there promoting that mega data filing center he wants to build in Utah, because notice what's happened in Utah because of all the heat. The most fires that they've ever had in those areas that are non-populated. And those are the kind of areas they want to put those data filing centers in, because they figure they'll get less resistance than if they do it near an urban populated area. So that's all on hold. Our government refuses to do any kind of regulation at the federal area. The Trump administration says, well, we have to do this because we're competing with the Red Chinese. No, you can do it with regulation. States have finally come on board, like in New Jersey, where Murphy gave away the store, half in the bag. Murphy basically bent over for the interests of the billionaires and millionaires who were investing in artificial intelligence data filing centers. Likewise, that was done with the present governor, who suddenly decided she's going to do a pivot and shift. Governor Hochul in New York, they were all reevaluating something that I've been talking about for years, which is an incredible danger to the quality of life of your community. So take this opportunity to regear yourself, mobilize and organize whatever community you're in. This is the most powerful radio station in the nation. You're talking 50,000 powerful watts of sound. It can be heard all over the nation because of the AM stick, and most importantly, on the many podcasts that we do that are carried by the iHeartRadio compound, largest in the nation. Share it with people. Both Larry and I have really been focusing on this proliferation and what to do to stop the artificial intelligence data filing centers from being scheduled to be built in your area, along with the lithium-ion battery warehouses that will be miserable to you. But up next, she's been out there. She's been looking for Swifties in all the wrong places, apparently. Natalie Migliore is trying to find out where they are. But right now, before we get to that, let's get our news update at 9:30.
3: All right. We hit 100 degrees yesterday here in the city, Curtis. It was hot. It's going to be hotter today. And we might hit or break a new record. It was 103 that we need to meet or beat to do that. And even if we don't forecast, just say with the humidity, it could feel like it's 115 degrees. That means it won't just be uncomfortable for just about everybody. It could be dangerous or even deadly for some people to be outside. Please be careful. A man has died after setting himself on fire in front of the UN. Police say the man was holding a Tibetan flag when they got to him, and he had severe burns. President Trump says it would be ridiculous for the U.S. to continue what he calls a one-sided relationship with NATO. He made that complaint yesterday on social media ahead of next week's NATO summit. Well, you might want to avoid the area around Madison Square Garden later today, unless you have to take a train or you have an invitation to that wedding that Curtis was just telling you about. 7th Avenue from 30th Street to 34th Street is going to be closed starting at 1 p.m. and the west side of 7th is going to be closed to pedestrians. The markets are also closed today in observance of July 4th. Next news, 10 o'clock, bulletins at once. I'm Daria Albinger on 710 WOR.
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1: Susie Saru with your WOR traffic. Alternate side is suspended today. You don't have to feed the meters as well. Still this accident with a box truck. Cross Bronx eastbound at Castle Hill Avenue. It's in the right lane. You're backed up from Sheridan Boulevard. Looking good at the inbound and outbound George Lincoln and Holland. Road work on the Van Wyck southbound Hillside Avenue. Center lane out till further notice. Parkway southbound sluggish 142 to 124. Accident on 287 northbound at exit 59 in the left lane. Rockland accident 59 eastbound at Route 17. 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Now the WOR Weather Channel forecast.
2: Record temperatures will be a possibility as we continue through this Friday. There's an extreme heat warning until 9 p.m. on the 4th tomorrow. Today up to 102, the heat index around 110 with increasing clouds. Some thunderstorms may move through this evening with an overnight low of 80. A hot and humid for tomorrow with afternoon and evening thunderstorms. The high should hit 97 with a triple-digit heat index. Then some relief Sunday with clouds, scattered showers, and a high of 86. Currently 85 degrees at WRM meteorologist Jeff Marr.
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0: Hello, Natalia Migliori, who has rejoined us as we're looking for Swifties, I guess, in all the wrong places. Maybe we can put a tracking device on one of the Swifties, a GPS. But first, we have to have the Taylor Swift song, Cruel Summer.

0: to us here in New York City, and especially the cops, hundreds of them, who are on 12-hour duty, who have to stand outside Madison Square Garden because Zoran Mandami, who loves kissing billionaires' asses, like Taylor Swift, and also Jimmy Dolan, who owns Madison Square Garden, pays no property taxes, and Jessica Tisch, oh, you can stand out there like scarecrows. There are going to be 100,000 Swifties descending on the day of her marriage, which is today. And by the way, Natalie Migliore, do you really think they will get married tonight, starting at, I think, cocktail party's 4:30, or do you think they've already tied the knot?
1: I think the papers, well, maybe the papers are signed and they haven't been filed yet. I definitely think it's a done deal. Maybe they're just, a lot of fans are telling me they think that they're just celebrating with people now.
0: Okay, so now let's get down to what I've been saying from day one to all the naysayers out there. Our partner here, Larry Menti, you know, he went at the Swifties and he caught the blowback, and then all of a sudden, oh, but I love Taylor Swift.
1: He
0: Come
1: does,
0: on.
1: Though. He No. Larry and I hate, I mean, defending him while he in his absence, but Larry and I have gone back and forth about this since the beginning of their relationship.
0: So long before I was even a speck on the iHeart dot.
1: We knew you. and he's always been a fan of them, and I've always said it's a publicity stunt, and we've had people in New York say that it is, and then her Swifties vehemently defend her. They say it is real.
0: Well, I'm looking here at the NYPD document that was purloined by the unions that want everyone to know what the city is forcing them to do, meaning the mayor, Jessica Tisch. Nobody's complaining in city council because they're all Swifties. They don't even have a heat mitigation plan to prevent Swifties, if they do show up, from wilting, melting, or just having to deal with it. They don't do it for the cops, and they don't do it for the Swifties. So far, am I correct, missing in action, Swifties?
1: Right. So far, missing in action, Swifties. In fact, they're using taxpayer money for the security around MSG. And quite frankly, what I'm seeing, there's only a tent that's going up on the south side of Madison Square Garden, so 31st Street. And then the media is all penned. So they've got media and pen. You know what this reminds me of? When the president was heading to court in the city, and we were all flocking to Trump Tower to watch him, and we got zilch because he was in a car and the way they escorted him. And I think that a lot of Swifties, if they show up in this heat, they might not be seen a lot.
0: So right now, they haven't shown up.
1: Right now, no. I mean, you know where I run into them? If they are there, if they are right by Madison Square Garden, they're by NJ Transit or LIRR waiting to get on their train to go to their July 4th vacation, wishing her lots of luck and love.
0: Oh, Madonna, my. What a disaster. And I understand. How much have both the princess and the hillbilly donated to charity now?
1: They've donated $26 million to charity. Look, to rent out Madison Square Garden a night starts at $1 million. And then they've gone on, you know, estimates between $10 to $20 million to throw the wedding. Think about how you have to decorate Madison Square Garden. So they're at a nearly $50 million week here. And we don't even know, you know, what else they put into the wedding or the event that's happening.
0: To be honest, I couldn't care. I just know we have police officers out that are suffering, and that it's costing us right now, preliminarily, $20 million of tax dollars to provide NYPD security for a non-event outside. There are no Swifties.
1: Yeah, but the cops are having some fun. They went on Instagram and they used all the, they put a guy on with a bullhorn, one of the captains. We should have pulled the sound, and he's yelling with a megaphone all the songs of Taylor Swift. That's why you say Cruel Summer. I'm like, why not You Belong With Me? She wrote her fate, Taylor Swift. You know, You Belong With Me is a music video, because I'm a fan of that old music there. And she was the girl next door, and the guy who she's in love with is a football player. Can you believe this? And now all these years later, she's supposedly marrying a football player, Curtis.
0: Well, she's a princess, and he is not a frog, but he's a hillbilly. So we got to do one more thing, because the cocktail party starts at 4:30 today. No Swifties have shown up. If they are in town, You know, they have a Swiftie tour, like Seinfeld had a tour with Kenny Kramer. You know, he'd take you all to Seinfeld right. side. They do have a tour. The Bowery Hotel, which she loved. So I'm going to check that to see if any Swifties have gone there, because that's considered like we got to follow, you know, the Taylor Swift chart. Then on Camellia Street, where she had a carriage right. horse, which turned my wife against her for that carriage
1: horse.
0: Oh,
1: wow.
0: She rented 23 Cornelia Street, and there's like a song that she did.
1: Right.
0: All the Swifties go down there. It's yes. like the pilgrimage. Oh,
1: yeah.
0: Oh, Taylor Swift was here. And then Housing Works, they have a bookstore cafe in Soho. They did like this mini documentary of her there. It's sort of like, I don't know, she was reading like Catcher in the Rye, like, you know, all the millennials
1: yeah.
0: do.
1: Yeah.
0: With a gingham dress on or something like that.
1: A gingham dress. That is her. That's her vibe, or at least that one era in her life
0: yeah.
1: that was a vibe.
0: Yeah.
1: But then Madison Square Garden, if they really get married there, I mean, it's getting added to the list anyway for a tour, for a walking tour, Curtis. Don't you think somebody's going to add that to their tour?
0: I'm calling this the carpetbagger wedding because she is not from here, although she has a residency here. She's in her tax shelter in Nashville. We know the hillbilly. Travis Kelce, he's an Ohio boy. Right. He's Cleveland through and through. They could have done it there. They would have had the trucks, the tractor trailers, the food deliveries, the red carpet, you know, mangy lobsters from Lake Erie, you know, or something like that. But they had to bring it here on our nation's birthday where we're already overwhelmed. And our city rolled out the red carpet yeah. for them without giving them a bill.
1: And then you've got FIFA World Cup, you've got the fireworks show, everything going on. You're right, Curtis, in that respect. There's a lot going on, but I think that that's the beauty in it, in a sense. If you look at it, come on, you think Ohio and Nashville, love them, but you think they can handle
0: yes.
1: what this security would
0: yeah.
1: be here?
0: Yeah, because right now there are no Swifties showing up, just as I had said. So I want my city back. I realize these foreigners are going to be here till July 19th to the last game at life in the World Cup. And then I hope they will get out of here.
1: Why don't you like to see these people enjoying our city?
0: Well, because today at 10 o'clock, the first ball is supposed to drop
1: yeah.
0: celebrating our nation's 250th birthday. And no one is going to be permitted to be in Times Square.
1: Right, but they're live streaming this, and they're putting performances
0: on. Oh, I'm all for toots.
1: Do you want people to be in Times Square in this heat?
0: Yes.
1: In this heat?
0: Absolutely.
1: But no Swifties are around Madison Square Garden, Curtis.
0: Doesn't matter. They're weak. They're soft. They're feckless. They're not hardcore. You know, like the Norwegians, row, row, row your boat gently down the stream. So you know what, Natalie Migliore, you have an assignment. I have an assignment. We got to go out and find at least one Swiftie out there.
1: One Swiftie. Between the two of us, it shouldn't be that hard. Hopefully.
0: Right now, there are none, just as I had predicted. But up next, my tribute to radio and beaches.
1: Okay.
0: Because when it used to get hotter than hell like this, everybody knew, just go to the beach. And you knew what beach you were on and what section. By the station that was pulsating across that beach. But right now, our iHeartRadio Music Festival is back featuring live performances by Benson Boone, the Goo Goo Dolls, Kenny Chesney, Lainey Wilson, Snoop Doggy Dogg, Weezer, and more on September 18th and 19th at the T-Mobile Arena in Las Vegas. 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
2: Susie Cerone in with your WOR traffic. A new accident. It's in Queens on the LIE eastbound at Main Street. It's in the center lane. Cross Bronx eastbound as you approach Castle Hill Avenue. An accident in the right lane. You're backed up from the Sheridan. No issues at the Hudson River crossings into or out of the city. Leave now. The Parkway southbound getting sluggish. 135 to 116. Accident in Franklin Lakes, 287 northbound at exit 59 in the left lane, and 59 eastbound at Route 17, an accident blocking a lane. 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Next update in 15 minutes. Now the WOR Weather Channel forecast.
3: There will be some more dangerous heat and humidity through the 4th with an extreme heat warning until 9 p.m. Saturday. This afternoon, a high near 102, the heat index up to 110. As you factor in the humidity with clouds increasing, there may be some thunderstorms tonight with a low of 82. And a hot and humid 4th of July tomorrow up to 97 with a triple-digit heat index with afternoon and evening thunderstorms. Then a cloudy and cooler Sunday with a few showers and a high in the mid-80s. Currently 85 at WRM meteorologist Jeff Marr. Here's Daria with today's top stories.
4: Good morning, Jeff. More heat, more humidity, and a number of problems that they're causing. Questions about some stock purchases by President Trump and why getting around the garden is going to be tough tonight. Here's a hint. It's because of a certain wedding. Those stories and more coming up on 710 WOR.
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13: Caffeine can be really good for you and help a lot of things, and caffeine can be kind of bad for you.
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13: Naturally, it's in the coffee bean and in chocolate and tea, but it's also added artificially in things like soda. Your body is enjoying the caffeine. It's blocking that adenosine. You're going to feel alert and awake. It's got that adrenaline going, and it's rewarding you with the dopamine. I mentioned the vicious cycle, the inevitable crash.
14: Right.
13: Like any stimulant drug, and you want more of it. 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All right, how about some health benefits?
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13: They found everything from not develop Parkinson's disease to dropping your risk of various cancers.
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13: 4 cups a day, 50% less chance of mouth and throat cancer.
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14: So you enjoy its effects longer.
13: Nice.
14: Yeah.
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0: You know, 1964 for me is a defining year. I was 10 years old. And also for radio, because when it was this hot, and yeah, there were some days it would approach this, you would either go up and sleep on the roof of your tenement. That was your tar beach. You slept on the fire escape. Sometimes you went into a park with your family and slept there. There was really no such thing as air conditioning, and if you had a fan, it just blew the hot air and seemed to make it worse. So everybody would head to the beach. The numbers of people that would go to the beach double, triple what go now. And you didn't go with Jeebs, you know, like Jessica Tisch, who was the heiress of a $10 billion fortune, you know, in a stretch limo. No, you took either the subway or you took a city bus. And I want to review it because it was really a golden age of music radio. 1964. I would go to a beach. It could have been Coney Island, Brighton Beach, Manhattan Beach. It could have been the Irish Riviera, the Rockaways. It could have been Plum Beach. Oh, God, that was dystopian. On the Bell Parkway or Orchard Beach. And if I closed my eyes, I could tell what section people were in. My favorite top 40 station then was WINS. 50,000 powerful watts. Yeah, no, it wasn't all news yet. And the key jock there was Murray the K in the Swinging Soiree. Then it was WMCA before it went all talk. That was the good guys. And I remember it was Jack Spector saying, "Look out, street, here I come." It was personality radio. And again, all different sections of the beaches would be playing different top 40 stations. WABC. They never broke any music, so I really didn't listen to them. On occasion, I might have heard Herb Oscar Anderson. They were the All-Americans. And then if I needed to get some soul music, WWRL 1600. Gee, I remember Jocko Henderson. You can go to a place like Orchard Beach, which was divided in sections like all the city beaches, and you knew exactly where black people were, the Puerto Ricans were, the Jews were, the Italians and Irish were, oftentimes just by listening to what music stations they were listening to. The golden age. And I certainly want to pay tribute to all of them who really put us in the groove of listening. And then eventually many of us discovered this thing of ours now, talk radio. Well, the talk back of the morning and winner of the Curtis Sliwa and Larry Menti in the morning T-shirt reminds us that the flag is for all Americans, not just one party.
16: Hi, Curtis. I just wanted to share a positive antidote to your flag story, which is that my husband and I both grew up with flags on our porches, Republican and Democrat households, and now we have a flag on our porch here in Bay Ridge. And after Memorial Day weekend, we received a letter from our state senator and our New York City council member thanking us for flying the flag on Memorial Day. I just thought you'd enjoy.
0: Oh, yeah, that's right near John Paul Jones Park. We did a tribute to John Paul Jones yesterday as part of our 250 American celebration of this birthday. You can actually go look at the podcast. It features Larry doing New Jersey and I'm doing New York. And the talk back of the week, and the winner of the Sea Crane Radio doesn't appreciate the mayor prioritizing Taylor Swift over celebrating America's 250.
17: I find it very interesting that Zoran Mamdani won't allow any people in Times Square to celebrate Independence Day 250, but he will, because he said he didn't have the resources and the cops and everything, whatever, but he can send all those poor cops to go sweat out in the hot heat for Taylor Swift's wedding. Find that very hypocritical.
0: Correcto. 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Coming up next, it's Ken Rosato in for Mark Simone. And he talks to showbiz411.com writer Roger Friedman and the president and CEO of the Bill of Rights Institute, Dave Bob. 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
1: an iHeart radio station. It's 93 degrees at 10 o'clock. Good morning. I'm Daria Albinger. A heat warning continues for the city and surrounding areas today. The high yesterday was 100 degrees. That tied the record set for July 2nd. The record today is 103. Con Ed is dealing with isolated power outages. Isabel Tejado had to toss everything out of his fridge when the power went out at his bodega.
2: It's dark. You go more back there to the end, it's more dark. It's so hot and people don't want to come in here.
1: And as much as we all want to crank the AC today, the utilities are asking everyone to conserve power as much as possible. Deaths from last week's earthquakes in Venezuela continue to rise to nearly 2,600 as search and rescue missions give way to those of recovery. 38,000 are still missing. New Jersey will start charging companies a new fee for workers with Medicaid amid federal cuts to the program.
3: Governor Mikey Sherrill signed a measure that would charge employers with at least 50 workers covered by Medicaid $325 per beneficiary. Sherrill expects the effort to bring in an extra $145 million to the Garden State this year alone. There is some pushback as business organizations say this penalizes job creators, and some advocacy groups fear it may deter companies from hiring low-income workers. Lizzie Radabali, WOR News.
1: Well, in case you haven't heard, there is going to be a wedding this evening at Madison Square Garden. Some say it's as close as we may get to a royal wedding here in the U.S. Taylor Swift and Travis Kelce are tying the knot, and security is going to be extra tight.
4: The NYPD won't officially say what it's for, but anyone traveling around the garden will see a heavy police presence. Beginning at 1 p.m., the roads of 7th Avenue between 30th and 34th Streets will be closed, along with West 31st through 34th Streets surrounding Madison Square Garden. If you were hoping to get a peek at the wedding on foot, good luck. The west side of 7th Avenue around the garden will be closed to pedestrians. For Penn Station travelers, you'll have to go through entrances on 8th Avenue. Jonathan O'Halloran, WOR News.
1: A former Olympian has been charged with vandalizing the Lincoln Memorial reflecting pool. Authorities say David Hearn, who is on the U.S. canoe racing team, tore away a piece of the liner from the newly renovated pool last month. An appeals court is letting the Trump administration move ahead with a plan to remove national park signs that it claims are disparaging Americans. It requires the parks to review signs for messaging which emphasizes matters unrelated to the beauty, the abundance, or the grandeur of natural features. WOR News Time, 10:03.
5: Good morning. We've got alternate sides, suspended meters, suspended as well. Don't forget, due to that wedding, all the closures around the garden. Good news, though, the road work on the Van Wyck South and at Hillside Avenue is gone. Also in Queens, crash cleared off the LIE East and at Main Street. No issues at George Lincoln or Holland. Hey, some issues on the Parkway. There's an accident on the Parkway South and at 138 in the center lane. Then it is sluggish from there right down to 116. No problems yet along the thruway. 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I'm Sue.

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1: Extreme heat warning until 9. We will head up to the low 100s, heat index around 110. The clouds build in, upper 90s, lower Hudson Valley. Now for tonight, any showers and storms wind down. We hit the low 70s. For the 4th, showers and storms are possible, 99 the high, heat index 105. Better chances for the showers into northern New Jersey. Scattered showers and storms Sunday. Fair and 89 degrees at WOR.
2: At the World Cup, the round of 16 is shaping up as Spain ousts Austria, Portugal boots Croatia, and Switzerland tops Albania. The U.S. will take on Belgium in the round of 16 on Monday night. There was no local baseball last night. The Yankees will host the Minnesota Twins tonight at the stadium, and the Mets are in Atlanta. Wall Street is closed in observance of July 4th. Government offices are closed as well, too, since a holiday does fall on a Saturday this year. Banks are closed, and there will be no mail delivery today. Next news, 10:30, bulletins at once. I'm Daria Albinger on 710 WOR.
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4: And a very good, happy Independence Day to you. Today, of course, it's being observed nationally, as we just heard Daria talking about. And we celebrate the whole, it's 250. Celebrate the whole weekend, the whole week. This is America. I don't care where you stand politically. You should not hate the country. We're all part of America, right? So if we're all part of America, that means that you should, if you hate America, you hate yourself. You should love whatever it is about America that you love and acknowledge that there are warts and there are problems. Everyone and everything has warts and problems. But look at the positives and celebrate that. You don't have to accept everything that the other guy accepts about America and is celebrating. Celebrate the things that you like and you enjoy and you're proud of in America. And everybody, if they have any kind of logical brain cell, can find something about this country. And there's a lot about this country to be proud of and happy of. So celebrate on this Independence Day. A very good Friday to you. I'm Ken Rosato, former New York City TV news anchor. I was on Channel 7 for 20 years. I was on Channel 5 on Good Day New York before that. And it's just so good to be with you here. Now I do a morning show over on New Jersey, which is a New Jersey TV channel, onnj.com. You could stream it anywhere in America. And when I'm not here, I do that. That's what I do to buy my coffee and donuts on New Jersey, onnj.com. Stream it sometime, especially if you're a New Jersey person. Check it out when I'm over there. We'd love for you to do that. But otherwise, I listen to WOR and have been a huge fan of WOR. As anyone here will tell you, I geek out when I see Curtis and when I see Larry and even when I see my good friends Crash and Izzy and Chris. And when I walk in the hallways here, I get all excited because I hear all these names on the air all the time, and finally I get to see them in person. And I love coming in and doing that. And what a perfect day to commute into Manhattan from my lovely garden state of New Jersey. It was like, Izzy, how long did it take you to get in today? Izzy comes in from New Jersey too. He's telling me. 45. All right, took me 39. I couldn't believe it. Normally it takes me an hour and 5 hour and 10. It took me 39 minutes because nobody's in today. And for those who don't realize, the metered rules are not in effect today. The meters are free. So you could park wherever there's a parking meter. So I don't think a lot of people know that. I literally pulled up in front of the iHeart Tower, pulled right up, boom, perfect space right there in front, got in. I felt like a VIP, very important person today. So anyway, it's good to be with you. Mark enjoying the weekend. I hear rumors that Mark is hanging out with Taylor Swift right now, helping her get her dress ready and everything. That's what, Mark Simone, he hangs out with the important people. Me, I just come and I fill in when he's

0: not here, but Mark hangs out with the important people. It would not surprise me if we saw some pictures posted of Mark at Taylor Swift's wedding. I'm just saying, I don't know that. That's not a confirmation. It's just my gut telling me that that would be the case. I could hear him right now saying, "Hey, Rosado, stop it." All right, 710-WOR, the voice of New York. Our phone lines are open. We want you to call and take part in the conversation today. Numbers 800-321-0710. 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Well, you heard Ray Stajic talking about it. You heard Curtis talking about it. Larry's on vacay today. Good for him. The heat. Of course, we're in the middle of a heat wave. Could hit 102 in New York today. Crazy heat. It's so oppressive. When you get above like 92, 93, you can't even tell the difference. At that point, your body just says, ugh, too much heat. I love the heat. I'll take warmth over cold anytime, but even I don't like it when it's this way, stagnant, hot, humid. It's just nasty. And I know a lot of people were getting on Mayor Mamdani for saying, keep your thermostats at 78, but you know, I think the Republicans who were bashing Mamdani about that should actually rewind the tape and look. Did you know that President Trump in 2015 during a heat wave said, keep your thermostats at 78? Yeah. Also, President Bush said, keep your thermostats at 78. So, and I believe Mayor Giuliani said, keep your thermostats at 78 during a heat wave back then, too. It's actually standard to say that, and I'll tell you why. Can you figure out why, Izzy? You know why they say 78? He's nodding, but he's not telling me. Yes! Izzy nailed it. You nailed it, man. It's because it's 20 degrees cooler. But why is that significant? It's significant because even if you set your thermostat to 60, your AC unit really can only get you between 15 and at most 30 degrees. Most of them are 10 to 20 degrees. That's the best your air conditioning unit will get you. So if it's 100 degrees out, you're probably not going to get, even if you put your thermostat down to 60, you're not going to get below 75. So set your thermostat at 75 or 76 because it's not going to make a difference. Actually, you could burn out the motor if it just keeps going and going and going, trying to get down to 60. You'll freeze the coils, etc. You're better off just setting it at 76 or 78. So they're not entirely wrong. You ask any HVAC person, they will tell you that. The best air conditioning units, with the exception of major big industrial office buildings, will only get you about 15, at most 30 degrees. 15 to 20, typical. So if it's 100, 102 out, you're not going to get below like upper 70s. Even if you got the best big old, oh, we got two-zone air conditioning, Ken. Yeah, that's all you're going to get. Especially your upper units. If you have like a two- or three-story house, the upstairs is going to be about 10, 15 degrees hotter than downstairs because the heat is going to be baking your roof. Anyone will tell you that. So that's why, as much as there are a thousand things to condemn Mayor Mamdani for, that isn't one of them. But here's where I will. You knew it wasn't going to be all good about the commie, right? So Mayor Mamdani, what he fails to mention, because he's talking about the power grid and the strain on the power grid, but he fails to mention why the power grid is so strained. Yeah, you could say it's everybody using the air conditioning, Ken. Yeah, but you know what? In the last 20 years, we've switched to air conditioning units that are way more energy efficient. We've switched to light bulbs that only use 10 watts or 5 watts instead of 100 watts to give us the same power, right? We've switched to refrigeration units that use half the power that the old ones used to use. On and on and on it goes. So when you consider all that, we should have tons of leftover energy, but we don't. Why? There are a couple of reasons. Number one, the good Democrats, with their intention of saving energy and helping save Mother Earth with the environment, they have shut down fossil fuel generating plants, which are the most efficient and reliable energy generators we've ever had. They have fought to shut down fossil fuel plants in New Jersey, New York, Connecticut, every opportunity they could. And then the most efficient and renewable resource we've ever created for making electricity, nuclear power plants. Any nuclear plant they could. Southern New Jersey got shut down about 7 years ago. Indian Point under Andrew Cuomo couldn't wait to shut that thing down, even though it was perfectly fine. It was working great. shut that thing down. That was like 20 to 25% of the power for the tri-state, for gosh sake, came out of Indian Point. Shut it down. And what does that do? That just put more of a strain on the existing energy plants. So now every time we have a heat situation like this, they tell us to use less air conditioning. Now, how about we authorize more power plants? How about we build another smaller, efficient, AI-run nuclear power plant? You know, you can't windmill and solar panel yourself out of an energy crisis. Florida tried. Florida's the sunshine state. They got more sun down there than just about any other state in the whole union, except maybe California, New Mexico. And Florida realized they had to have a combination of power generating plants. They do have solar plants, lots of them. But one solar plant takes a footprint that is 10 times the size of the equivalent fossil fuel plant to generate the same electricity. 10 times the size. And that is reliant upon a full day of sun. If you don't have a full day of sun, forget it. And at night, it doesn't generate anything. You have to store in batteries that after a certain number of years have to be stored in a landfill because they're no longer rechargeable. So this becomes an issue. That's why solar is not the end-all be-all and windmills are not the end-all be-all. The Republicans have been saying we'll do an above, you know, select all way of looking at power. Democrats don't want to hear it. They would rather shut down the fossil fuel and the nuclear plants and just live in a cave. Just live in a cave, rock back and forth, eating bugs until we die, as opposed to doing something practical. In New Jersey, Governor Murphy, I used to love to call him Governor Murphy, the man worth $7 billion who needs a dentist to fix those god-awful teeth. Governor Murphy. You, right? Izzy's looking at me and laughing. Have you ever seen? Go online. I defy you. Google Governor Murphy's teeth. Just Google that. They will pop. There are 1,000 memes. I'll stop. It's not just crooked. It's never mind. Having met the man, very nice man. He's actually extremely nice. I'm sorry to be so mean. Forgive me. Father, for I have sinned. I just made fun of Governor Murphy's teeth. Okay, I just had my confession. But Governor Murphy made sure he and his Democrats, who control all of the state of New Jersey, they shut down 6 power plants. Okay, 6 power plants without a replacement. 5 were fossil fuel plants, and 1 was a nuclear plant. Now, in the case of 2 of the fossil plants, they needed some good rehab. And the question is, do you spend money fixing them up and making them more efficient, or just shut them down? Okay, I give them that. That's 50-50. But before you shut them down, you needed to see that there was a replacement. No, instead, shut them all down because that's the Democrat solution. If it's fossil fuel, if it's nuclear, shut it down and we'll deal with it later. So what did they do to deal with it? They ended up buying power from other states, which is why New Jersey's energy rate per kilowatt hour is one of the most expensive in the entire country. So what was the solution from all the semi-brain-dead Democrat voters in New Jersey? Let's vote in another Democrat, this time more liberal, in Mikey Sherrill, whom I get a kick out of the fact that there isn't a consultant on any of the big networks, Fox, MS Now, CNN. There isn't a consultant who knows what her name is pronounced as. They call her Mikey Sherrill. I've heard every name in the world, including by her own Democrats. They don't know the woman's name is Mikey Sherrill. Mikey Sherrill, who is terrified to come on the air with me, no matter where I go. Terrified. And her PR person, her press person, loves. He has some clip of me either here or on New Jersey making fun of her. Well, tough luck. Put on your big girl pants, Mikey. You're now the governor. You were a congresswoman. Put on your big girl pants. Talk show hosts will make fun of you. Like I made fun of Governor Murphy. I make fun of Republicans, too. Plenty of things to make fun of with Republicans. Stop being so sensitive. Put on your big girl pants and come on and take some questions. I'm not going to rip you apart. I'm not going to yell at you. I will be very respectful to you, Governor. But Governor Sherrill, who doesn't speak like that, Governor Sherrill, you know, the idea that she would sit here and say, we will have a solution on day one for the energy crisis. What was the solution? Typical Democrat solution. Let's empower a panel. So this way she could say she's doing something, and all it is a do-nothing speak group who gets together. It'll take them 2 years to come up with a report that's going to cost us $30 million, and it's not going to do a damn thing. The only thing she did allow was to research what it would be to open a small, efficient nuclear power plant. Didn't mean we're going to do it. It's so that she could shut her opponents up and say, look, we're researching it right now. Yeah, okay. So by the time you and I are both dead, we'll get a report from Governor Sherrill telling us what the research showed about having a small nuclear power plant in New Jersey. We had a big one. We know what the research tells us. The idea now, we have companies telling us that using AI, you can have much smaller, much more efficient, much better built and run nuclear power facilities that you don't have to worry about. You know, the reason why we had the problem with Three Mile Island, literally, the guys at the switch at 2 o'clock in the morning fell asleep. That's why. Look it up. Go online. Go take a look at their videos you could see on YouTube about what happened at Three Mile Island. They fell asleep. And they didn't notice the big dials behind them going, deet, deet, deet, deet. The temperature of the core was rising. These guys were sound asleep. That's what happened. If you have AI monitoring those things 24/7, that thing goes up a tenth of a degree. You'll know about it. Everybody will know about it. That's the difference. A nuclear power facility today would not be run like it was 50 years ago. And that's what Three Mile Island's technology was 50 years ago. That's why running, instead of having one giant nuclear facility, we're talking about proposing a number of smaller facilities that are much easier to maintain, much easier to build. Instead of taking 10 years to build and 10 years to get online, these things could be built in a year or two and would be online a year or two after that. But you have to have the forethought, you have to have the open-mindedness that a Republican administration has when it comes to energy, as opposed to Democrats who literally just want us to go back to the Stone Age, crawl in a cave and die. Because in their view, every life form on the planet deserves the rule of survival of the fittest, except for humans. Humans, we're not entitled to that. We don't deserve to be here. It's all about guilt and self-flagellation with Democrats. We're the evil, bad people, especially white males among all of the group. White males, the worst. And everybody else kind of falls in line after that. That's the way the modern Democrat Party looks at things. 710 WOR, the voice of New York. We are wide open to take your calls. 800-321-0710. 800-321-0710. In case you didn't hear Ray Stajic earlier, sunny, hot, humid today. The heat wave continues. Highs today, 100 to 102 degrees. Humidity making it feel even hotter than that. Maybe a late day thunderstorm today and tomorrow. We hope not tomorrow. Tomorrow's the big fireworks show. Remember, the fireworks are going to be both at the East River and the Hudson River. Did you know that, Izzy? It's going to be in both. Uh-huh. So, you know, some years they pick East River, some years they pick Hudson River. This is the 250th of America. They said, heck, Macy's said, let's do both. So they're going to have the fireworks going off both the East River and the Hudson River and off of the Brooklyn Bridge and a laser show. It's going to be amazing. We just hope the weather cooperates. Keep your fingers crossed. And coming up a little bit later, we'll speak with the great Roger Friedman from Showbiz 411, talk about all the latest in entertainment news, including the Swift wedding. I bet he knows everything about it. Your calls, though, coming up next, just a couple of minutes from now. 800-321-0710. It's 1021 710 WOR. Coming right back.
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16: Standing up for what's right, helping out when things go wrong, seeking the truth, and speaking our minds. 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Not just making our mark, but making a difference. 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
18: And nice to be with you on this very hot observance of the 4th of July here on the 3rd. Let's go to our busy phones. Bob in Montvale, New Jersey, right by the Rockland border. Good morning, Bob, to you.
19: Oh, good morning. Yes, I can see Rockland from my kitchen window here.
18: Do people remember the reference? That's the question. I can see, I can see Russia from my house.
19: That's fine. Yes, old Sarah Palin. But two quick things, if I may. You know, you mentioned about the helicopter pilot governor. She did the same thing with New Jersey Transit. Mm-hmm. She said she's going to fix it. And then day one, she puts out a questionnaire to people. And you know how it ended up is the fares went up yesterday yep. and the service went down.
18: 3%. By the way, you do know, I didn't mean to step on you, Bob. They built in, this is the Democrats' cute little trick. They built in an automatic 3% annual fare hike, no matter what. And there's no end in sight. It goes on and on and on. And the governor has the right to hike the fare even more, but there is a minimum 3%. Basically, they call it like an inflation correction every year of 3%. Well, what if inflation's only 2%? This is the way they play the game.
19: No, I know, and I'm glad you bring that up, because I am aware of that. Unfortunately, I don't think anybody else is. But if I can bring up the point about these data centers and stuff, especially in New York, people are so onto it. You know, with New York, they gave farmers a lot of like regulations and a hard time to farm and to like from dairy to beef to agriculture. And now they're turning farms in upstate New York into solar farms, and people are clueless about that. Now, what's worse? A data center, or now scoffing up land that is like growing food? People don't realize New York is a great resource of food, agriculture, and now it's being turned into acres and acres of solar farms. And all we hear like Curtis and Larry talk about is data center. But hey, they're ruining paradise upstate New York with solar panels, folks. And yeah, People are just clueless.
18: Bob, those are excellent points. And in fact, yesterday, I don't know if you heard, we had on Fisher, who's a tech guy that I have on my show in New Jersey all the time at onnj.com. By the way, you live in New Jersey, so I want to check it out, onnj.com. Every day, do the show.
19: You do.
18: Thank you, sir. So, as do I. So Fisher was on yesterday talking about the fact that there is a proposal by Mr. Musk to have 1 million satellites called AI-1 satellites that would be data centers. Now, here's the way it would work. Because space is ice cold, there's 0 degrees unless you're pointing at a star, then it's a zillion degrees. It doesn't need to be cooled by water like we would need on Earth. And the solar panels would be out taking free electricity 24/7 from the star, from the sun or whatever star it's pointed at. And then it would just beam the data back and forth from the satellite. Now, you could say, what if it gets intercepted? Well, you know, everything can get intercepted. So whatever. The thing is, though, if you have 1 million of these satellites all doing a little bit of the data processing at the same time, you'd solve the problems of the data centers and you wouldn't have to have any here on Earth. So it depends on what you want to do. I think that's the direction that everybody wants to go in at this point. Would you have any objection to that?
19: No.
18: There you go.
19: No,
18: and you wouldn't be taking
19: all,
18: up
19: actually.
18: All the land. Excellent. Hey, I love Montvale, by the way. You ever go to Wegmans there in Montvale?
19: All the time. Yeah. I can walk to it, actually. And that's another area. You know, that used to be such a great farm, real farms. And now it's like a Wegmans, and it's good. I like Wegmans. Yes.
18: We like Wegmans. It's not a problem. Fortunately, there's still a lot of New Jersey that's farmland. It is still the Garden State. You just have to drive a little farther. Bob, we love when you
19: not
18: call.
19: Not Garden County.
18: Nah, that's true. Got to drive about an hour and a half south. Go down to like Sussex and Middlesex. Then you'll find some farms.
19: Yeah.
18: Bob, we appreciate you, my All friend. Right. Happy 4th.
19: Happy 4th to you all, too. Thank you.
18: Thank you, sir. All right, let's go over to our friend Joe in Elmwood Park. Hello, Joe.
14: Hello, Joe. Our favorite. Could we be talking about our favorite governor, Governor Lamb Chop, Murphy's sock puppet? Now, I'm going to give you a Patterson Passaic saying, and I'm trying to keep it clean. I will kiss your behind in Macy's window if you could prove to me that election was on the money.
18: Okay. Well, as a broadcaster, I have to say, well, there's no evidence that it wasn't on the money. Excuse me as I choke.
14: Sorry, yeah.
18: Yeah, no, it's when you think about the fact that in that last election, she got more votes than any governor ever. Just amazing, isn't it? Just amazing. Everybody turned out and voted for her.
14: I wish she'd come to Elmwood Park. I would ask her how many dead people and how many illegal aliens voted for her. What is she worried about illegal aliens for? Because they're the ones that got her elected. That's why next day she ran down to Newark.
18: You know, the thing, we're going to talk more about that too, Joe. When we talk about all the traffic in New York City, we talk about the strain on the power grid, we talk about the strain on water, we talk about the schools being overpopulated.
14: Right. And we're paying for it.
18: Well, but you know where that comes from. If you add 2 million people to New York City and 900,000 people to the state of New Jersey who are here illegally so that the infrastructure never accounted for them, what the heck do you think is going to happen?
14: Yeah.
18: You know, I think we have a misconception that all illegal aliens are poor little people who stay in slums, who are in these like 22 an apartment type situation. No, I personally know people that I didn't realize were illegal till later who are wealthy, who come from Canada. Oh. They come from Costa Rica. I know people from Europe. They overstayed their visas and they drive expensive cars and they're the ones congesting the roadways. And that's why you and I are paying congestion pricing, because they shouldn't be here.
14: On our dime, over a million
18: you
14: that
18: got
14: they
18: it.
14: Know of.
18: Yeah, that they know of. If we know of a million, God knows how many there actually are.
14: And when is Nick Shirley coming here for the fraud? $300 billion fraud in New Jersey, guaranteed.
18: Nah, $300 billion, that's chump change. It's way more than that, Joe. Way more than that. Hey, happy Independence Day, my friend. We got to do the news. We appreciate you, Joe. Thank you very much. All right, 710 WOR, the voice of New York. Sunny, hot, humid. Highs about 102, maybe a late-day thunderstorm. Phone lines are open, 800-321-0710. It is time for Dara Albinger in the news.
15: Good morning, Ken. This could be another hot day. In fact, it could be the hottest day of the heat wave that's making New York City feel like a baked apple, not just the Big Apple. Yesterday, we tied the record of 100 degrees. The number to meet or beat today would be 103 degrees. And even if we don't, it could feel much hotter than that. And it's not just here. The hottest 4th of July on record could be felt tomorrow in Boston, Philly, and Washington, as well as New York. President Trump's latest financial disclosure shows his investment advisors made 327 stock purchases a day before he announced his first pause on tariffs. None of the purchases had been disclosed before, even with a 45-day deadline to report them. Well, you might want to avoid the area around Madison Square Garden later today unless you have to take a train or maybe you're invited to a certain wedding that we've been talking about lately. 7th Avenue from 30th to 34th Streets will be closed starting at 1 p.m. and the west side of 7th will be closed to pedestrians. 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I'm Daria Albinger on 710 WOR.
20: Good day, everyone. I'm Ron Antana. On Wall Street, markets are closed as we celebrate the nation's 250th birthday, but overseas market action has, of course, taken place. Europe mixed, while we have Asian markets up across the board, and chip stocks rebounding in South Korea after taking a beating in last night's trade. As for the market here at home next week, when we return from the long holiday weekend, we'll kick off earnings season and get a look at second quarter profits. Really not a lot of economic data coming out next week, but the market, of course, also keeping a close eye on the ongoing negotiations, such as they are, between the United States and Iran. Oil is beginning to flow through the Strait of Hormuz, which is why prices have dropped so dramatically in the last several days and weeks. Of course, yesterday's market was mixed. The Dow hit a new all-time high, coming just 100 points shy of 53,000 for the first time ever. But semiconductor stocks got beaten up amid worries that they've gone too far too fast and are overvalued relative to expectations. That's what we get to contemplate over the weekend. Enjoy it, because it's going to be a nice hot weekend. Again, wherever you are, we'll be back on Monday to talk more markets. I'm Ron Ansana for New York 710 WOR.
21: I'm Jeff Eno with your WOR Weather Channel forecast. Extreme heat warning until 9. The clouds build in. We hit the low 100s. Heat index around 110. Tonight, any showers and storms wind down. We hit the low 70s. For the 4th, showers and storms possible up to 99. Heat index around 105. Better chances for afternoon showers. Northern New Jersey, scattered showers and storms possible Sunday. Fair, 89 degrees at WOR.
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3: What's going on, fellow sports fans? It's Andy West. Let's take a look back on this day in sports history, July 3rd. We'll start off in 1982. Martina Navratilova begins her streak of six straight titles at Wimbledon with a 6-1, 3-6, 6-2 victory over Chris Everett Lloyd. It's the third Wimbledon singles title for Navratilova, all against Everett Lloyd. Staying in Wimbledon today, in 2005, Roger Federer wins his third consecutive title by beating Andy Roddick. Federer is the third man since 1936 to win three straight Wimbledon crowns, joining seven-time champion Pete Sampras and five-time winner Bjorn Borg. And today in 2013, Tigers pitcher Max Scherzer worked into the seventh inning and got the win to become the first pitcher in 27 years to get off to a 13-0 start. He'd lose his first game a couple weeks later, but finished the season 21-3 and won the American League Cy Young Award.
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4: President Trump hosted the kickoff celebration of the Great American State Fair. Speaking from the National Mall Wednesday night, Trump touted the virtues of the U.S. and declared that America is back.
25: There has never been anything like the United States of America, and together we are making it bigger and better and stronger than ever before.
4: Trump did turn political, telling the crowd that things are much better since he came back into office. People flocked to the mall for the event that featured a series of military flyovers, the U.S. Army and Marine Corps bands, singer Lee Greenwood, and a gigantic Ferris wheel. It was billed as a patriotic opening ceremony to launch Freedom 250's first-of-its-kind world fair. And President Trump defending his decision not to sign the bipartisan housing bill. The bill, meant to help buyers with the goal of lowering prices, sailed through the House and Senate and was set to be signed by Trump on Wednesday. Trump canceled the signing, posting that he won't sign it until the Save America Act voting ID bill gets passed. That's politics. I'm Mark Mayfield.
26: Researchers at Iowa State University are investigating how menopause can affect the brain. It'll follow 370 women in menopause to examine changes in brain blood flow and link to cognitive function, biomarkers, and overall brain health. Researchers hope their findings will help explain women's higher risk of stroke, Alzheimer's, and dementia. A day after telling everyone he'd been missing since March due to hospital treatment for depression, New Jersey Congressman Tom Kaine Jr. introduced a bill focused on mental health. The Mental Health Parity Enforcement and Funding Act is meant to give the Labor Department the power to make sure health insurers offer plans with the same level of coverage for mental health as physical health. The 57-year-old says he's always been a supporter of mental health care and helped push parity during his time in the New Jersey legislature. Health Update, I'm Sarah Lee Kessler.
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32: And so good to be with you. Happy Independence Day weekend. Mark Simone enjoying a nice long weekend. I think Mark Simone is actually
18: with Taylor Swift right now, telling her, no, you know, what you want is that dress to be off the shoulder a little bit. I think he's right now helping her with the wedding. That's what I think. I don't know that, but I'm just saying. Well, and I hear the laughter. I love it. He runs the hottest entertainment website on the interwebs, Showbiz 411. Rumor has it that he helped Travis pick out Taylor's engagement ring. The incomparable Roger Friedman, ladies and gentlemen. Good morning, Roger.
5: No, you know, I say I'm officiating, actually, tonight.
18: And you could.
5: They're going to wind up getting a Jewish wedding, even if they don't want one.
18: You know I used to be a priest, right? You do know that or no?
5: I didn't know that.
18: There you go. So I've done a couple of celeb weddings in the past. Now I would have to do it. I could do whatever. Anyway, I'm sure I'm going to get in trouble now for announcing that publicly. Anyway, so Taylor Swift. So what's the deal? Is she already married? Dish the dirt. What's the deal?
5: I think the wedding is tonight. I think that this people don't know anything. So this amount of speculation is in overdrive and people are making stuff up. Nothing's ever going to be confirmed or denied. So you can say anything you want. But I think they had their rehearsal dinner last night and they're having their wedding tonight at the garden. It'll be about 150 degrees outside at the moment that they're going in. Maybe we'll have thunderstorms. It should be fun. I just put up a picture from the NYPD News Twitter feed of Chief Baudette, who's the head of Manhattan South cops, standing outside of the garden right now with a megaphone calling out Taylor Swift lyrics.
18: I'm looking at it right now. I see it right now on your site. That's great.
5: This is the craziest thing I've ever seen. The police have been paid very handsomely to take care of this wedding. And, of course, Taylor Swift and Travis Kelce gave away $26 million in donations to various charities and funds yesterday, which was their way of saying, you know, we know this looks terrible. The wedding looks terrible, but we're nice people.
18: And they don't look for the when you think of the amount of charity she's done over the years and the amount of people who she gives just from the idea that she gives joy to so many millions of people. Life kind of sucks for a lot of people. And if she could bring joy to a lot of people and this is what they like, there could be a lot worse that they're doing than cheering on Taylor
5: Swift.
18: It's
5: harmless. Exactly. It's absolutely harmless. There are going to be people that are not going to get close tonight, but there's going to be a huge crowds probably behind the barriers waiting to see what's happening. And it's sort of like they've turned it into like a royal wedding.
18: Yeah.
5: You know,
18: that's the closest we have to royalty in America. This is our royalty.
5: Yeah. Well, I thought the Kardashians were actually the royalty. But this is like. All of these things are the Kohl's department store of royalty.
18: The Kohl's department. Stop. Kohl's is good. I love my Kohl's. Don't mock Kohl's. Hey, listen. Let's shift from. Enough people are saying enough with the Taylor. Okay. So Mel Brooks, one of my favorite human beings ever on the planet, just turned 100. God bless him. Happy birthday. I hope he lives to be 200. That man. I could watch every one of his movies 1,000 times.
5: Well, we love Mel Brooks. Over the years, I've had a lot of opportunities to interview him and talk to him. And when he and his late writing partner, Tom Meehan, were writing the Young Frankenstein musical.
18: Frankenstein.
5: They used to go to a restaurant on around 60th and Lexington. That was was called Madame Romaine de Lyon, and it was this place that only made omelets. They were very expensive. They had truffles in them and that kind of thing. And eventually, the place was padlocked because the people who were running it never paid their taxes. Oof. But and there weren't that many people in the restaurant ever. But I knew that they were up there, so I used to go up there and have lunch when they were in the back writing, and they were so much fun. I really liked the Young Frankenstein musical, but after The Producers was such a hit on Broadway, nothing could live up to it. You know, it was pointless. But Mel is great. Yeah. And, of course, The Producers was a gigantic hit on Broadway after being a cult movie for years. And all those other movies were just terrific. Spaceballs. Oh. Was one of my favorites, and now the sequel will be out next spring.
18: Spaceballs 2?
5: So, Spaceballs 2 comes out in April, I think, of 2027. And hopefully Mel will be at the premiere. I'm sure he will. And it's going to be a riot, the whole thing.
18: Of course. Of course.
5: I used to get into trouble on Christmas Day. My friends had dinner, and they'd say, bring a movie with you. So I always brought Spaceballs for the kids who were there. And then I get into trouble with the parents.
18: I'm sorry, but my all-time favorite still happens to be, and I know it's politically incorrect totally, but Blazing Saddles.
5: Yeah,
18: Blazing Saddles. There is not a scene that isn't a classic scene in Blazing Saddles. You could quote every single scene in the movie.
5: And it's more politically incorrect than almost any movie you've ever
18: Absolutely.
5: Seen. Absolutely. And Mel came and showed it. A few years ago, he came and showed it and did a Q&A afterwards, and it was absolutely, the whole thing was hilarious. So it held up beautifully after whatever 40 years or 50 years. All of his stuff pretty much holds up. And of course, our favorite thing is Get Smart.
18: Of course.
5: Which, you know,
18: 99.
5: And they came up with the cone of silence and the shoe phone
18: Before we had cell phones, they came up with the shoe phone. It was great.
5: That's right. And the cone of silence, I refer, anytime you go into a noisy New York restaurant, I say, get the cone of silence.
18: For those who don't remember, it was this dome, like an upside down martini glass that would come down from the ceiling. And that way the secret agents could talk inside. You could hear it echoing through the room, but supposedly it blocked out the sound. Right, exactly.
5: They would be in the cone of silence and couldn't hear anything. And finally, the chief would say, get rid of this thing so we can hear each other.
18: Only Mel Brooks. And of course, Mel Brooks' best friend on the planet was Carl Reiner, who was a friend of my grandfather's. I'm from New Rochelle, and Carl Reiner used to live on Bonnie Meadow Drive, or Bonnie Meadow Crest, but I think in the Dick Van Dyke Show, they actually gave the address that he lived on, only they called it Bonnie Meadow Drive instead. But it was the actual address that Carl Reiner lived at, which was hysterical. My grandfather used to say, my grandfather was a contractor. He said, I used to do work there at that address. And he used to say it on the Dick Van Dyke Show, which was hysterical.
5: That's where Rob and Laura lived.
18: Exactly. Wow. But that was when you could do that.
5: We thought
18: they
5: were real people living in Westport, living in New Rochelle and living in New York when the show was on. We thought they were real people.
18: Absolutely. Hey, listen, we're chatting up a storm on him. He is just, God bless him. May he be another 100. He's just wonderful. Made so many people happy.
5: Totally.
18: We got about a minute left. What is coming up on the box office this weekend?
5: The box office is pretty quiet. Toy Story 5 has been the big movie. We're waiting right now for The Odyssey on July 17th. And this is going to be this is from the director of Oppenheimer, Christopher Nolan. And it's a three-hour epic. I haven't seen it yet. I'm going to the premiere a few days before the opening. A few critics saw it the other day because they're doing long interviews, and apparently it's fantastic. It's going to be a big stunner. So, and this is, you know Homer. Remember Homer? Mm-hmm. Not Homer Simpson.
18: Homer, the
5: poet.
18: Yes.
5: And putting this together with the, Helen of Troy and the Trojan Horse and all of that, it's going to be stunning. And it's all live. There's no CGI. There's no computer graphics or artificial intelligence. It's a live movie, so it's going to be completely wild.
18: Very cool.
5: So everyone's looking forward to that, and there's lots of great stuff playing on Broadway, and hopefully Broadway will have a good summer,
18: and hopefully Broadway has good air conditioning.
5: Well, Broadway, it's a good reason to go to a museum or a Broadway show is to get out of the heat.
18: Exactly. It's a good thing to do. Roger, we're out of time here, my friend. Don't forget, everybody, it is Showbiz 411. Check out everything and anything in entertainment. I know Roger has to get back to the wedding right now. The tailor's waiting, saying, where is Roger?
5: I'm just working on the vows right now.
18: Roger, happy 4th, my friend. Thank you for coming on, as always.
5: Yes, happy 4th to you.
18: Thank you, Roger. All right, have a great day. 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Highs about 102, maybe a late-day thunderstorm. 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
18: Yeah, and just because we went a little long with Roger there, we don't really have time for a phone call. Just to remind everybody, Macy's 50th 4th of July fireworks show. It's scheduled to take place tomorrow night starting at 9:25, weather permitting. We're hoping the storms hold out. They're going to be blasting those fireworks both on the East River and the Hudson River. 85,000 shells and from the Brooklyn Bridge. It's going to be amazing. Keep your fingers crossed so the weather holds up. It is now 11 o'clock. WOR, the voice of New York, back after the news.
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2: It's 95 degrees at 11 o'clock. I'm Daria Albingers. 3 days in, you'd think we would be used to this. Brace yourself for another scorcher just in time for the 4th.
3: With people watching on as the parade of tall ships arrive in New York's harbor and thousands of others attending the Macy's 4th of July fireworks display, New York City Office of Emergency Management Commissioner Christina Farrell says cooling efforts are in the works.
4: Obviously, we can't air condition outdoor spaces, but we are actually putting up misting stations that will be available along the route, so people can enjoy those. Also, the Javits Center on the west side is serving as a cooling center.
3: Anyone outside for these events are urged to drink lots of water, try to find shade, wear a hat, and know your limits with the heat. Natalie Migliori, WOR News.
2: Yesterday, we tied the record with a high of 100 degrees. Today, the record would be 103 degrees. The final preparations are being made for the city's Independence Day celebration.
5: Executive producer Will Koss says this year also marks the 50th anniversary of the annual fireworks display.
6: The show has been a year in planning. It's going to be a spectacle, and we look forward to delivering to New York City and the nation.
5: Mayor Mamdani announced the city will be giving out 100,000 tickets for New Yorkers to watch the show from the best viewing areas around the Brooklyn Bridge and Manhattan Seaport. There are also non-ticketed viewing areas along FDR Drive. Lizzie Radabali, WOR News.
2: The NYPD is beefing up its presence around the garden where Taylor Swift and Travis Kelce are expected to get married tonight. And a member of Congress from our area says the couple should pay the city for all that extra security.
7: GOP Congresswoman Nicole Malliotakis, who represents Staten Island and parts of Brooklyn, does not want New Yorkers footing any celebratory bills. She took to X to say she wants reimbursement for, quote, the 130 officers needed per day to keep their multi-million-dollar, 1,000-person wedding at MSG safe. She added, our officers are already working overtime for 4th of July festivities, and New York City taxpayers should not be on the hook. Liz Warner, WOR News.
2: He is one of the few and the proud, and he possibly could be among one of the guilty. A retired Marine from New Jersey accused of impersonating a Homeland Security inspector and forging documents to convince banks to lower his interest rates.
8: Prosecutors say 33-year-old Nicholas Cabral of Sewell pleaded guilty in Camden Federal Court to bank fraud, counterfeiting, and impersonating a federal officer. Now, investigators say he mailed at least 9 false and forged military orders to financial institutions, claiming he was still on active duty to lower payments. Now, investigators also say Cabral pretended to be a federal inspector last December and pulled up to a Washington Township home in a marked Homeland Security vehicle after calling police to report the home's front door was open. He faces up to 30 years in prison when sentenced in November. Levon Putney, WOR News.
2: A worker at a Popeyes in New Jersey is accused of settling an argument with a co-worker by showing her that he had a rifle. Police in Montclair say after he argued with the victim all day, Michael Barker returned to the restaurant after his shift with the gun. She ran off and called 911. He left the rifle in a restroom and fled. A rare copy of the Declaration of Independence has been found in a British archive. A volunteer at the National Archives in London discovered it last month while he was cataloging 18th century letters from the British Navy. WOR News Time, 11:04.
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0: wind down. We hit the low 70s. For the 4th, showers and storms are possible. 99 the high. Heat index 105. Better chances for the showers into northern New Jersey. Scattered showers and storms Sunday. Fair and 89 degrees at WOR.
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3: 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The Stars and Stripes will take on Belgium Monday night. No local baseball last night. Yanks host the Twins tonight at the stadium. The Mets are in Atlanta tonight. Next news, 11:30, bulletins at once. 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
6: Ed, so nice to be with you. Happy Independence Day weekend. Former New York City news anchor guy, Ken Rosado, reporting for duty. I used to be on Channel 7 for 20 years. I did the morning and the noon show there. Had a great time. Good friends there. And I worked for a year prior to that at Fox 5, Good Day New York. A lot of people don't remember that because it was so long ago, from 2002 to 2003. That's right. I worked at Good Day, and I was with Lynn Brown back then, and Dave Price was on back then, and who else? And then we got Mike Woods. He joined us. That was a good time. That was a lot of years ago. I have people coming up to me on the streets. They go, when I was 5 years old, and I look at them and say, shut up. it's hard to fathom that I'm not that old now, but yes. And I got to meet Sarah Lee Kessler here at the wonderful iHeart Studios yesterday, whom I used to watch on Channel 9 when I was younger. Not that Sarah's that much older than me, but what an honor to meet Sarah Lee Kessler. She is just a delightful, wonderful person, and what a total pro. All the years that she served New York City. Just great to meet her. 710-WOR, the voice of New York. Our phone lines are open. Give us a call. 800-321-0710. The great Mark Simone taking a day or two off, enjoying the nice long weekend. Again, rumor has it. I don't know that it's true, but rumor has it he is working closely with Taylor Swift and Kelce right now. They are working on finals of the wedding plans. That's what I hear he's doing. I'm sure if that's the case that Mark will post it on his Instagram at some point today. We'll see what happens. I'm just kidding. I don't know. People are saying, is he really? I don't know. I don't. Who knows? It's Mark. Who knows? In the middle of a heat wave right now, we've been talking about this, of course. Most of the tri-state could see up to 100 to 102 degrees today. As Daria Albinger was saying, that the record today is 103. I think the all-time record for New York City is either 105 or 106, like ever in the history since we've been keeping records. It's either 105 or 106 that the high temperature was. But for this day in history, it was 103, and we could hit 102. So, you know, what does that mean? When you get above like 90, 95, your body just really can't even sense the difference. It's just hot. And here's the advice that a friend of mine who is a medical doctor constantly gives. Even if you absolutely positively don't feel like you want a sip of water right now, before you do anything, before you walk out of the house, have a full glass of water, number one. And then if you are outside doing anything within the hour, have another full glass of water. You do not realize how much you dehydrate just from breathing, from moving around, and the amount of sweat that just evaporates off your body as you're walking around in this heat. You want to kind of preempt any possibility of getting sick. So drink extra water and spend, you know, if you didn't have to go to the market, but maybe I should pick up those carrots and those bananas, go now, and instead of spending 15 minutes, spend about an hour. Supermarket's a great, nice, cool place, especially in the produce aisle. All the refrigeration open. You know, I walked in yesterday to mine.

0: Man, it was ice cold and I loved every second of it. It's a great place to just walk nice and slowly, take your time. We heard Roger Friedman saying before, go to the museum, go to a theater, enjoy the air conditioning that's there already. And this way you don't have to deal with the electric bills yourself. And it's a good way to spend a couple hours until the sun comes down. Remember, 10 a.m. to 2 p.m. worst time of the day to be out. That's when it's absolutely the hottest. And then 2 to 4, second worst time. After 4 p.m., as the sun starts to come down, it gets a little better. But again, this is not just hot. This is dangerously hot. So don't tax it. If you don't have to, don't stretch it, okay? Especially if you're older or if you have a baby or a pet. Don't push it today. Drink the water. Stay cool. 710 WOR, the voice of New York. This is Ken Rosato in for Mark Simone. Yeah, I know. I wish Mark were in too. I love Mark. I listen every single day. I know most of you callers because I listen to you when you call. So when I see on the caller roster, we have a little list of all the people calling in. I know when you called because I heard you during the week. I listen to the show every single day. I don't miss Mark Simone ever. If I can't hear him live, I listen to the playback on the iHeartRadio app because I am absolutely addicted to Mark Simone. Love Mark Simone, have for years. And I briefly touched on this yesterday. I got to fill in for Mark yesterday, but it bears repeating. I don't know if you're aware of this, but because June 30th is the deadline for much of many businesses and municipalities to get their budgets in for the following year, New Jersey, where I live, and New York City both finalized their budgets. And I'm not sure if you heard, but in New Jersey, the new spending plan is roughly $61 billion. Now, mind you, the population of the state of New Jersey is just over 9 million people. 9 million people with a $61 billion budget. In New York City, the 2027 spending plan is $126 billion. Okay, and that's for 8.5 million people. Meanwhile, the budget for the entire state of Florida for 2027, and Florida, by the way, has 24 million people. Florida's budget is 118 billion. So I know I threw out a lot of numbers at you, but think about the contrast here. New York City is 8.5 million people, and their budget is 126 billion. The state of Florida is 26 million people, and their budget is 118 billion. So for three times the population, they have a lower budget than the city of New York. I ask you to think about that. Why does that make sense? I'm waiting. Somebody tell me. Ding, ding, ding. It doesn't. It doesn't. Except for the fact that Florida is run by Republicans and New York City is run by socialists, okay? And they're not just democratic socialists. These are socialists / communists, okay? They don't think the same way. Republicans don't think government is the answer to everything. Let charity do charity stuff. Let individuals work and pay taxes. And let the government do the government stuff. Okay, socialists want the government to own, run, and control everything. But remember, ultimately, the only person under socialism who benefits is the socialist. You look at any socialist society, the first couple of years, wonderful. One, it's panacea. It is just glorious. Why? Because they seize everybody's wealth and they redistribute it. And then when there's no wealth left to redistribute, you wallow in your poop. That's socialism. I bring you Cuba, okay? Under Castro, 1959, came in, literally confiscated everybody's wealth. My dear friend Ileana Varela, I anchored with her at Channel 4 in Miami back in, what was it, 1998 to 2002, right? She is born and raised in Cuba. Her dad was a doctor. Always tells this story. She was about 14 years old. Middle of the night, knock at the door. And they open the door, father, mother, her and her brother, they open the door because they kind of sensed this might be coming. Castro's thugs with weapons kidnap the father, take him from Havana, send him to Santiago de Cuba, which is the other side of the island. Why? Because the communist government decided that's where he was more needed. Then they took Ileana, her brother, and her mother out of the house and took over the house that the father had worked very hard for, took over that house and created a communist headquarters from the house. And Ileana, her brother, and mother were forced to share an apartment in a crappy part of town with two other families. It was a three-bedroom apartment. And each family got a bedroom. That was their sub-living space within the common apartment. One bathroom for all three families and a kitchen. They all had to share because that's what the communist government felt they needed. Okay? So no matter how hard you worked, no matter what you achieved, crap. We take it from you, and you live in what we give you. That's the way socialism works. It's not that everybody does better. It's that everybody gets a lower bar and has to deal with it. Whereas capitalism sets the bar high. Everybody works hard to achieve it. Will everyone achieve it? No. But at least you have the freedom and the opportunity to achieve it. And when you have a country where you have people who are of every race, creed, and color, having become millionaires and billionaires, that tells you that everyone has a shot. Now, that doesn't mean that everyone's going to be a millionaire or billionaire, but everyone starts with the same freedoms and opportunities. Free public school, free high school. In many cases, you can get free college through scholarship, whatever. You have the opportunity. Oh, Ken, you make it sound so easy. It's not easy. And if I'm making it sound easy, then you're either mishearing me or I'm misspeaking. I'm not saying it's easy. I'm saying everyone born here, everyone who becomes a citizen here, we all have the same opportunity. All right. I'm from a lower middle class family in New Rochelle, and I ended up a news anchor at ABC's headquarters TV station in America. I would have never thunk it. Growing up, there's nothing special about me. I just happen to have a love for broadcasting and a love for journalism. And I got into NYU on a scholarship, and I was able to, by working hard, you know, get out of that school with a lot under my belt. And I got eventually hired at Channel 7. It wasn't easy. I had to work at eight or nine different radio and TV stations before I got hired there. Today, it's different. The TV industry is contracting. It's shrinking. There are no little stations in Oshkosh that hire you. You now started a News 12 or they had Fios. They went out of business, Fios TV. But that's where you kind of start out. You cut your teeth. You work at, there aren't even a lot of radio stations to work at now. A lot of them are automated. This is live, but a lot of them are automated. But that's the way you did it years ago. And then you achieve. Now, did everyone achieve? No, there were a lot of people who tried and didn't. But the point is, I had the same shot everyone else had. I had a lot of luck and a lot of people who gave me a shot. And that's the way it worked out for me. You know, so I was blessed. I acknowledge that. But the point is, everyone has an equal shot. It's not that I had family in the business. Somebody pulled a string for me. Somebody made a call. No, I didn't have any of that. I didn't have any of that. Worked hard, was able. I was the guy that got there 2 hours early and stayed 2 hours late. And I guess I made an impression and they hired me. And now I'm blessed to be on the radio station that I listen to all the time, to the point that I text Tom Cuddy, our program director, and his assistant. I text them all the time. If I hear something weird or something gets cut off because of the commercials and whatnot, I text them. They're like, oh my God, Ken Rosato, you stop listening. You're like a stalker. I listen to the station day and night. I love it. But as a fan, that's why it's especially exciting for me to come on the air here at 710 WOR. Anyway, enough. We keep moving on. Give us a call at 800-321-0710. 800-321-0710. For the big fireworks show, that is tomorrow night. Don't forget, it's at 9:15 scheduled to happen, or 9:25, excuse me. It's going to be happening both on the East River and on the Hudson River because this is the 50th anniversary of the Macy's Fireworks Show, and it's the 250th anniversary of America. So it's a very special event. There's going to be a laser show as well. They're also going to be broadcasting, listen to me, shooting off shells from the Brooklyn Bridge. So if there were ever a time that you had relatives in town from out of town, you wanted to show off New York City and the beautiful Macy's Fireworks Show, tomorrow night is the night. This is probably going to be the biggest and the best fireworks show you will have ever seen. And let's just keep our fingers crossed that we don't get a thunderstorm. There's a chance of a passing thunderstorm. It's only about 20% right now, not very high. So keep our fingers crossed. It doesn't happen, and it's going to be the best show ever. They expect 3 million people to line all the different routes. The good news is, though, it's not going to be 3 million all at the Queens Brooklyn shoreline. It's now spread out from New Jersey to Long Island, Queens, Brooklyn area. I call that Long Island. I know people in Queens and Brooklyn would differ, but geographically, it's Long Island. Think about it. And of course, everybody in Manhattan will be able to see it. Just look left or right, and you'll be able to see it. It's going to be a spectacular show. Happy birthday, America. Happy Independence Day, everybody. Again, we're taking your calls at 800-321-0710. I don't know where that accent just came from. We're taking your calls. I have no idea. I'm born in New Rochelle. I have no idea where that came from. But nonetheless, 800-321-0710. Sunny, hot, humid, heat wave continuing, highs 100 to 102. Humidity making it feel hotter than that. So make sure you stay cool. Get out of the sun when you can. And again, we'll take your calls at 800-321-0710. 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
0: And happy Independence Day weekend. I'm in for Mark and enjoying the seat. I promise, though, Mark, I will dust it off for you so that you can come back on Monday and entertain us all as you always do. 710 WOR, the voice of New York, straight to our busy phones. We say good morning, Vincent. Happy 4th, my friend.
19: Happy Independence Day, Ken. Everybody, to the young kids, talk about the glories of socialized medicine and socialism in general. That's because they haven't lived it on their backs. Ken, last year I was in Italy, and I met up with some friends, and this friend told me that he had a minor hernia that needed repair. He went to the doctor, and the doctor, they score it. They said, well, this is not so bad. A year after the fact, he's still waiting to have this hernia surgery, right?
0: Ridiculous.
19: And the national healthcare system in Italy is hemorrhaging because the care is so poor. It's better in the north than in the south. A lot of people are buying private policies, even though the dues are taken out of their salary every month, and a lot of doctors and nurses are leaving the system because, depending on where you live, the government negotiates your contract. They tell the doctor how much you're going to make. They tell the tech how much you're going to make. They tell the nurse how much you're going to make. And a lot of these professionals, they're saying, I went to medical school for 10 years, and I'm going to make a garbage man salary.
0: Yeah, $22, $25 a visit. That's socialism. There is no incentive to socialism. That's why it fails every time it's been tried. And I love the democratic socialists love to think that, well, it just hasn't been done right. We're going to do it differently. They're not doing it differently. This is the way they get in through the back door. They convince you they know what they're doing. And then once they have power, they turn it into crap like they did every place else. What do you think? All the other 20 people who've tried socialism all the other 20 times, that they all just missed something, but you
19: exactly
0: know the solution? It's the socialism is only good for the socialist, as you well know.
19: Exactly, Ken. All the party leaders in Italy, they drive around in what they call these blue cars. They're blue Mercedes-Benz. Meanwhile, the people are driving around in three-cylinder the Fiats. Mm-hmm. And this same friend of mine, he needed dental work, like major crowns and stuff in the front. The healthcare doesn't pay for it. They'll pay for two cavities cleaning and some bite wing x-rays once every 2 years. That's about the extent of it. If you want restorative dental work, dig deep into your pockets, pal, because that's what it's going to cost you. And I had a tenant years ago, a young couple in their 20s, talking about, they were from Kansas, talking about the glories of socialized medicine up in Canada. Well, go up there and see how many people are dying to come over to the border clinics right across our border to get treated.
0: That's what they do. If they need an MRI, they can't wait 9 months. If you, God forbid, have a tumor or something, you don't wait 9 months for an MRI. And that's what they do. They come across the border and they spend out of pocket. You could get a lot of people think MRIs are $10,000. That's what they try to charge the insurance companies. You can get an MRI for a few hundred bucks. I mean, you know, and that's what people from Canada do. They come over and do that.
19: There's all this medical tourism right over the borders, Wyoming, North Dakota, all over the place, right over there. They just go over to the people who can afford it.
0: And in spite of the fact,
19: other ones, unfortunately,
0: it can't afford it, right? And in spite of the fact that helps relieve the socialized system, and even with that, the socialized system doesn't work. It just doesn't work. Vincent, happy Independence Day, my friend. Love when you call all the time.
19: You and your family, Ken.
0: You as well, my friend. Always makes my day. Love you, Vincent. Take it, Eric. Take care, buddy.
19: Thank you.
0: You bet. 710 WOR, the voice of New York. Arnold, good morning.
13: Good morning. I just wanted to add to one thing. There's 300 people a month in the UK, they said, are dying waiting for healthcare. But I wanted to talk about the budget. You were recently talking about the New York budget, Florida. The one thing, I'm from originally New York and then New Jersey, and then the progression is to move to here, Florida.
0: Right.
13: Which is where I live now.
0: Where in Florida? I have to ask, what city?
13: I live in Fort Pierce.
0: Oh, nice. Yeah, I'm down in Lauderdale.
13: Yeah. Okay. But anyway, the one thing that people forget is Florida doesn't have an income tax. Doesn't
0: right.
13: have an inheritance.
0: And they're about
13: tax.
0: To get rid of its about to get rid of property tax.
13: Yeah, the property tax. But you look at all these budgets and you look at New York and they hate anybody that works. And you say to yourself, look, they're gonna confiscate homes. Who's gonna do it for them? They hate the cops, they're gonna do away with police, do away with the military. They wanna get all these people out of the city, and yet their budget is $125 billion. Who's gonna pay for this?
0: Yeah.
13: And then who's gonna confiscate people's homes? They don't have anybody. You know, they keep talking big, well, we're going to do this and we're going to do that. The other communist in Colorado's going to confiscate people's homes. Who? Who is going to go out there and take somebody's home?
0: Arnold, remember Margaret Thatcher's line, socialism is great until you run out of other people's money, right?
13: Well, they ran out already.
0: Yeah,
13: and,
0: true.
13: The city of New York just got the money from the state.
0: You wonder why 10,000 people every day move to the Sunshine State of Florida for a reason. It's because they are fleeing this nonsense.
13: I wish they would stop. I don't want too many of them.
0: The problem is too many bring the crazy left-wing politics to Florida. That's the problem.
13: About.
0: You know, they don't realize part of the problem is in New York is the political mindset. You have to change.
13: Right.
0: Change. And we could have it better in New York. All you got to do is vote differently. It really comes down to that. Arnold, thank you so much, sir. Happy Independence Day.
13: Happy Independence Day.
0: Thank you. And Mario, we got about 30 seconds. How are you, sir?
20: Hello?
0: Hi, Mario. You're on. Mario, yes, don't listen to the radio. It's on delay. Listen to the phone.
20: You were talking to Vince about the medical problems in Canada. I think you should add another thing, and it's something called MAID, M-A-I-D, Medical Assistance in Dying. And it goes into effect this August, and what it means pretty much, the black and white of it, is that a nurse can come into your room in the middle of the night and shoot you up with some drugs and take you out and kill you. This is allowed. It's called MAID, MAID.
0: It's something they've had in Canada for years, and it's something that's now being passed in a lot of different states, and it's really scary. Yeah, I'm with you. I think people should look that up and think about it, because Canada, they when they started, they figured just a few people would get it. As it turns out, thousands upon thousands of young, healthy people are committing suicide legally in the state of, or in the nation of Canada, because of little, because they have depression. Rather than treating the depression, there are now doctors willing to end their lives. It's awful. I appreciate the phone call, sir. You're right. It's something people need to read about. Mario, happy Independence Day, sir. Love having you on. Thank you. 710 WOR. It is 11:34. Ken Rosato in for Mark on your Friday. We check in with Daria Albinger in the news.
1: Hey, Ken. The temperatures are already in the 90s across the area, and by the time today is in the books, we may tie or even break another record for a high on this date. We did yesterday when the mercury hit 100. Today's high would have to be at least 103 degrees. Even if we don't hit it, it's probably going to feel at least that hot when you factor in the humidity. City is warning you not to open a fire hydrant unless you have a cap from the fire department. I know the kids like to run through the water. It's cool, but it says it's starting to affect water pressure on upper floors of some buildings. Deaths from last week's earthquakes in Venezuela, now nearly 2,600, with more than 38,000 people still unaccounted for. Macy's is putting the finishing touches on its fireworks show, the nation's largest 4th of July display, to celebrate the nation's 250th and Macy's 50th show. They're going to launch the fireworks on the Hudson and East Rivers and off the Brooklyn Bridge. President Trump is visiting Mount Rushmore tonight for one of the nation's first 250th birthday celebrations. Well, there's apparently a wedding this evening at Madison Square Garden, and apparently it is one that requires a lot of police presence. 7th Avenue will be closed from 30th to 34th Street starting at 7 p.m. If you're taking a train, you'll have to use 8th Avenue entrances. Next news, 12 o'clock, bulletins at once. Wake up with Curtis Liwa and Larry Menti, 6 to 10 weekdays. Happy 4th, everybody. I'm Daria Albinger on 710 WOR.
21: I'm Jeff Eno with your WOR Weather Channel forecast. Extreme heat warning until 9. The clouds build in. We hit the low 100s. Heat index around 110. Tonight, any showers and storms wind down. We hit the low 70s. For the 4th, showers and storms possible up to 99. Heat index around 105. Better chances for afternoon showers. Northern New Jersey, scattered showers and storms possible Sunday. Fair, 89 degrees at WOR.
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14: 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I'm Jenny Garth, and I have a brand new podcast called I Choose Me. Those three words, I Choose Me, were said by my character, Kelly Taylor, on Beverly Hills 90210, way back in 1995. What started as a line in a script has become a guiding force for me. 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
22: 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Here's Ken Rosado.
0: And a happy Independence Day weekend to you. 710 WOR, the voice of New York. This is not only Independence Day weekend, it is the 250th celebration of our country. What a special commemoration. And to talk about the history of the Declaration of Independence, one of the most powerful declarations ever made by humans, we welcome David Bob. He's the president of the Bill of Rights Institute. Good morning and welcome to the Mark Simone Show, David. It's Ken Rosado in, though. Sorry to disappoint.
27: Great to be with you again.
0: Good to be with you. And David is saying again only because we were blessed to have David on my TV show in New Jersey this week. So we talked to David about the Declaration and about all the great founding documents of this country. So let's talk about the prompting of the writing of the Declaration of Independence. Was it caused specifically by colonial anger over British taxation without representation? And I know they had the Continental Congress for it. What prompted the Declaration?
27: The Declaration was prompted by a series of things that mounted over many years. You know, it's a tribute to the patience of those who endured those challenges that they didn't take action sooner. You know, they really didn't want to end the relationship with the with this island that had meant so much, that had birthed the colonies. they went into this with a certain reluctance. But after a while, as they stated in the document, in the Declaration of Independence itself, they couldn't wait. And they had to take those 27 complaints, which really said, hey, the king has abused his authority. He's become both a legislature, he's taken those executive powers and abused them, and he's assumed the powers of the judiciary. And they said a prince has become a tyrant.
0: Mm. That's fascinating. And just looking at the Continental Congress, there were five people appointed, right, to draft the Declaration. It was Thomas Jefferson. It was John Adams, Benjamin Franklin, Roger Sherman, and Robert Livingston, right? Those were the five who were, they were the Continental Congress appointees to do this. But what's amazing is the difference in their backgrounds and ages. That's what I love. I mean, you had the young guy was Robert Livingston. He was only 29, right? Thomas Jefferson, we think of, you know, the old guy with the wig, we think of him as Tom. He was only 33 years old. He was a kid. And then you had the old man, of course, was Benjamin Franklin. He was 70. A lot of people didn't even live to be 70. Sherman was 55. So you had this array of people of different ages. Was that done intentionally?
27: You know, the group as a whole, the eventual signers, I think their average age was right around 42. Mm-hmm. So Benjamin Franklin was an outlier. He was a statesman of extraordinary standing. And there was a respect accorded those. You know, at first, it seemed to Jefferson that the task of drafting the Declaration would go to John Adams. But John had enough humility. He was not known for that virtue. But he did say in this case, Jefferson has the more able pen. Let's give it to him. So think of that assignment, though. You really got, I mean, Everybody's done stuff on deadline. Can you imagine? You got to write this document. You got 17 days. Go, right? And so he holed up in his house, which is now called Declaration House in Philadelphia, and he went to work. And he did so without a bunch of books at hand. He had a lifetime of learning in those young years. And if I can, just really quickly, there's a moment that I think is remarkable as we think about this legacy. You know how if you write something and you really don't want anybody else to read it, you'll scratch it out, mm-hmm. You'll scratch over the ink. Well, he did that with something he had written down on the parchment. And the word that he wrote down to describe Americans, we did not know until 2010. That word was subjects.
0: Ooh.
27: The word he wrote above it, on top of it, was citizens. That's the movement, right? Yeah. That's the change. That's the transformation. We are no longer subjects. We are citizens.
0: Fascinating. And that is, there's our history right there. That is absolutely amazing. And having been born and raised in New Rochelle, proudly I am, Thomas Paine and his pamphlet Common Sense had quite a power about shifting public opinion, didn't it?
27: Common Sense was an absolute blockbuster. We have virality today online, and this would be like super virality. Pamphlets and kind of booklets like this were the stock in trade for carrying ideas. And it's not like people sat around in taverns and, you know, pulled out their worn copy of Locke's Second Treatise, but these ideas were in the air. They were in houses of worship.
0: Mm-hmm.
27: And what Paine kind of channeled was this sense that no more. We've had it. And he really did not like monarchy at all. So he was ready to do away with all monarchs, all kings, all royal authority. But what he, I think, really channeled was that sense that, hey, we've given them enough time. Let's move on. Patience will no longer be a virtue. And sure enough, that's the kind of momentum that carried it forward.
0: I love it. And of course, the incredible influence that the Declaration of Independence had on the writing of the Constitution and specifically the Bill of Rights, right? I mean, it was all, that was the big explosion. Of course, the Treaty of Paris later, after the war, kind of was, what would be the official birth point? That, when England accepted the fact that we were an independent country? Or would you say that the Declaration is, or is it just somewhere in between?
27: Yeah, it's interesting. There's all these kind of debates that we really could have. I think it's fair to peg it right to the July 4th date.
0: Mm-hmm.
27: You know, the declaration of what we did, telling the world, is a really big deal. But we did have to win the war.
0: Right.
27: We had been at war for more than a year at that point, and so it's a remarkable series of events. It does take another, full 7 years before we get to the treaty. And then you have another lengthy period of time. Really, it's a full arc of 15 years between the Declaration and the Bill of Rights. So think of it, between now and 2041, we're going to have 15 years mm-hmm. of 250s, which is really exciting. But you're right, Ken, that there's a relationship. And scholars sometimes don't want to acknowledge this. They want to say something like the men of 1776 were not the men who drafted the Constitution. But to, you know, my co-author, Tony Williams, and I, in this book that we've just written, Divided Over the Declaration, we really make the case that the Declaration and Constitution go together. Mm-hmm. They are written with a common argument that says we need this vision where all human beings are created equal, government exists to secure their rights. That's the vision laid out by the Declaration. The Constitution puts that into effect.
0: And before we go, we just have about a minute left. I just want to ask you what, for people who have the opinion that America was flawed from its founding and not a special or great country, what would you respond with? What would you tell them?
27: Human beings are imperfect. Mm-hmm. The founders recognize this. Think of what it took to 2/3 of them who signed the Declaration of Independence did own slaves. They owned other human beings. Mm-hmm. All of them knew that it was wrong, even Thomas Jefferson. And I think what's remarkable is that is a contradiction to that principle. But by putting down the principle, there's a judgment rendered. We need to do better. And were they quick enough to change? No, many of them lamented the speed with which they went to bring these rights to everybody. But here's something beautiful. Right after the Declaration was articulated, enslaved people claimed it for their own. Mm-hmm. They mounted what came to be known as freedom suits. And they brought these to judges and said, look, here in your official document, mm-hmm. we have freedom. So what I would say is this corrective mechanism that was in the Declaration, it stood for generations and stands still to today, and I hope for another 250 years, to be a standard that we can live up to as Americans.
0: In order to form a more perfect union, right? That's what it was about, to form. We knew it wasn't perfect yet, and it's still not perfect, but it's to form a more perfect union. That's why we come together with ideas and we don't have a monarch shutting us down and putting us in jail for talking about it. I could talk to you forever about this, David Bob. I am just a history buff and I love talking about it. David Bob is the president of the Bill of Rights Institute on this special 250th anniversary of the founding of the United States of America. David Bob, thank you so much for coming on today.
27: You're welcome. Thank you so much. Appreciate
0: and happy,
27: it.
0: Happy Independence Day, sir.
27: To you too.
0: Thank you. All right. Ken Rosato in for Mark on your Friday. We observe Independence Day today on the 3rd. Tomorrow, of course, is the actual day. When we come back, we'll take more of your calls if you'd like. 800-321-0710.
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22: 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Filling in for Mark, here again is Ken Rosado.
0: And nice to be with you as we wrap up this last hour. Let's go to the phones. Good morning. You're on the Mark Simone Show. Hello. Hello.
1: Ken?
0: Yes, hi.
1: Hey, Ken. It's Chris from Mulheron. Very quickly, I'm very happy what's going on with all the socialist movement. It is a gift from these people. The Democrat Party is ruined. If you ever watch Bill Maher, he's a Democrat. He had J.D. Vance on the other day. He was saying, look, my vote is up for grabs now. Like, I'm done just immediately voting for them. And I got a lot of friends that are Democrats, too. They're saying, we're not voting for these people. It's a blessing for the Republican Party. They should just take it and run with it and praise the Lord every time one of these crazy socialists, because they're never going to win on a national level. Can you imagine AOC going up against Marco Rubio in a debate? Can you just imagine that?
0: But here's the problem, Chris. We would have said 10 years ago, they'll never win any public office, and then they win in New York. Then we would say, oh, they'll never win beyond New York City, and then they win in New York State. Then we said, they'll never win outside New York State, and then they just won in New Jersey. The problem is, it's like cancer. They creep a little at a time, and before you know it, you blink your eyes, and they're in national office. That's what scares me about them. I understand your point, Chris. I don't disagree with what your point is. In other words, once they're exposed, people will say, oh, they're nuts. The sad part is there are enough people who say, I like that idea. Because as many have said, as President Trump said, it's easy to sell communism and socialism because you just give away free stuff. Chris from Long Island, thank you so much for the call, sir. And that'll do it. Mark will be back in the seat on Monday. I'm Ken Rosato. Thank you to Mark and WOR for letting me sit in today. Don't go anywhere. Buck Sexton and Clay Travis are up ahead at 3, the most listened to talk radio show in America, Sean Hannity. Jesse Kelly's on at 6. Jimmy Fallon in at 9. 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Have a wonderful 250th, America. 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
11: It is now 95 degrees, 12 noon. I'm Liz Warner. The heat, the biggest topic of the day. It has been expected, but it's still miserable. Another day of extreme stuff for New York and New Jersey as people prep for their Independence Day weekend.
12: Heat and humidity are bearing down on the region as feels like temperatures could be hotter than 100 degrees at times. People finding every which way to stay cool.
14: What are you going to do? It's Mother Nature. Nothing you can do about it.
15: Honestly, I got some water. I'm just trying to survive out here. It's about to get real hot later. Like, this is just getting started. I picked the worst day to wear all black. Yeah, I'm about to go through it.
12: Officials are urging people to find shaded areas, drink lots of water, and check in on each other. Natalie Migliori, WOR News.
11: And heat or no heat, Macy's prepping for its annual fireworks extravaganza.
16: Skies across the nation will light up July 4th, but the biggest display will be in New York City, where Macy's is preparing for its 50th annual show.
17: Now we're on the pier. We have over 75 pyrotechnicians who are putting the finishing touches on 6 barges.
16: Executive producer Will Cross.
17: 85,000 shells and effects firing off of 3 locations across all of Lower Manhattan. It's going to be a spectacle, and we look forward to delivering to New York City and the nation.
16: This year, the fireworks will be launched from both the East and Hudson Rivers. Daria Albinger, WOR News.
11: Taylor Swift and Travis Kelce expected to tie the knot today at Madison Square Garden. We get more from ABC's Rhiannon Alley.
18: 1,000 guests expected to be in attendance, kicking off with a cocktail hour at 4 o'clock and expected to last until 4 a.m. tomorrow morning.
19: The privacy makes sense. You're not going to have anybody seeing what happens until they want it.
18: Outside MSG, bustling preparations. Workers seen using forklifts, carrying mysterious plastic-wrapped cargo into the venue's loading dock. Police setting up barricades, streets shut down, closed to cars and pedestrians.
11: Now, when it comes to that very party, GOP Congresswoman Nicole Malliotakis, who represents Staten Island and parts of Brooklyn, says she doesn't want New Yorkers footing any celebratory bills. She took to X to say she wants reimbursement for the, quote, 130 officers needed per day to keep that multi-million-dollar, 1,000-person wedding at MSG safe. She added, quote, our officers are already working overtime for 4th of July festivities, and New York City taxpayers should not be on the hook. New York State also not picking up the bill for a former Cuomo aide's legal fees.
20: That ruling Thursday from a state Supreme Court judge in the case of Melissa DeRosa, a chief deputy to then-Governor Andrew Cuomo. DeRosa was named in a trooper sexual harassment suit against Cuomo, then dropped from the case in September 2023, and the state paid about $1.1 million to defend her. That's allowed by state law, but DeRosa then filed another $700,000 in later fees and sued the state comptroller's office after it rejected her claim. Andrew Whitman, WOR News.
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0: 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Stock market is closed today for the Independence Day holiday. It's now 95 degrees, 12:05. 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
5: I then further pointed out, this is when I started taking giant strides. I said our founding principles, which you just proclaimed great, were not liberal, as defined by today's liberalism. Today's liberals are not tolerant. They are not interested in freedom. They do not believe in God. They want God out of as much of our culture as possible. Well, God wasn't part of the founding of this country. I started getting a knee-jerk reaction. I said, really? Have you read the Declaration of Independence? One nation, under God, his creator. I mean, the Pledge of Allegiance. Clearly, the founders of this country believed in God and believed that we were all created and that we were all created equal. Certain inalienable rights, among them life, liberty, the pursuit to happiness. Life, liberty, pursuit to happiness. These words mean things. You say that the principles are bigger than the people who wrote them down, but it took people to write them down.
6: Bingo, bingo, bingo. 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Minnesota State Senator Michael Holmstrom on the pardoning of the foreign national who raped a 10-year-old girl for 2 years.
7: Apparently, in today's Democrat Party, somehow, child rapists don't qualify as the bad guys. 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
6: 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The establishment is the most dangerous version of the Democrat Party yet. Continue. Brian Mudd in for Clay and Buck.
0: Speaking truth and having fun. 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
17: It's now 98 degrees, 2 o'clock. Good afternoon. I'm Liz Warner. The enormous heat dome still cooking large parts of the eastern half of the U.S. The city saw its first 100-degree day in 14 years yesterday. May break another record today. Meanwhile, the Taylor Swift-Travis Kelce wedding has led to street closures in the city. However, it's not the only event happening in New York today.
18: Because the streets have been shut down, fans can't get anywhere near Madison Square Garden, but they're there anyway.
19: I feel like this is the American royal wedding at this point. Yeah.
18: The Taylor Travis nuptials are taking place amid a jam-packed weekend, even by New York City standards. There's the fireworks in honor of the nation's 250th birthday, a parade of tall ships taking place on the Hudson River, a World Cup game is scheduled in New Jersey. Not even the 100-degree real field temperatures can spoil the party. Sherry Preston, ABC News, New York.
17: Meanwhile, just a few blocks to the north, a series of ball drops to celebrate America's 250th anniversary.
20: New Yorkers and visitors in Times Square watching on as the ball drops eight times to mark midnight across every U.S. time zone and territory.
21: We've never seen it before. We've always watched it on TV. And the fact that this is the only time it's dropped outside of New Year's Eve is very special.
22: The vibe was electric. 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
22: The world. 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So exciting.
20: The first ball drop was for Guam, while the final one is for Samoa. Natalie Migliori, WOR News.
17: And some even better news for the cities. Authorities say major crimes across New York have been decreasing in the first 6 months of this year.
24: NYPD Commissioner Jessica Tisch said the decline is thanks to what she called precision policing, targeting specific gangs and getting guns off of streets.
25: New York City just had the lowest number of shooting incidents, the lowest number of shooting victims, and the lowest number of murders any year in recorded history.
24: The Bronx led all boroughs in major crime reduction, and shootings across the city were down 26%. This comes after Mayor Zohra Mamdani announced there would not be any increases in NYPD officers as part of the new city budget. Lizzie Radabali, WOR News.
17: And AAA is predicting that a record 72.2 million Americans will be traveling 50 miles or more from home during the nine-day Independence Day holiday period. Most travelers will hit the road, with more than 61 million people expected to drive. It is now 98 degrees out, and your WOR news time is 2:03.
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17: Heart. Well, the Yankees in desperate need of a win. 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And in the World Cup, the U.S. takes on Belgium in the round of 16 Monday night.
7: Here's your WOR Weather Channel forecast. Those clouds move in. We hit the low 100s. Heat index around 110. Extreme heat warning until 9 tonight. Any showers and storms wind down. Low 70s. For the 4th, showers and storms are possible. Upper 90s. Heat index around 105. Northern New Jersey seeing the likelihood for showers by late afternoon. Sunday, scattered showers and storms possible. Jeff Eno from the Weather Channel on 710 WOR.
17: 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It is now 98 degrees out. 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Next news, 2:30. Wake up with Curtis Lewa and Larry Menti in the morning, 6 till 10 weekdays. I'm Liz Warner, 710 WOR.
8: 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America. That's America. Enter it.

0: All right, we continue. Governor Ron DeSantis, he is here with us. We're in South Dakota. We are covering, obviously, the events tonight at Mount Rushmore. We're in South Dakota. It's a beautiful state. It's going to be a really special night. Two-hour edition of Hannity, 9 to 11. Hope you'll tune in for that. The governor will join us as well. His wife, Casey, will join us.
1: And the question is just this, like, you know, do you want relief or not? Do you think, because, yeah, when you go to the grocery store and it's a lot more expensive, you know, the reality is the state government doesn't control that. That's not anything you're going to be able to do by voting in November or electing somebody. It just is what. But at the state level, the one thing you can control is how much they can tax you. Do you want to protect your property from the tax collectors? Or do you want them to keep using it as an ATM? And that's your choice. And you know what? God bless you, whichever way you choose.
0: So as I watch you as my governor in the free state of Florida, although I'm in South Dakota today, I noticed you don't stop. You have now been able to work with the state legislature, and you now have an opportunity to lower property taxes in a dramatic way for people's primary homes in the free state of Florida, which I think is probably one of the greatest opportunities for people to live there. Now, with everything that's happening in California and states like Washington and this wealth tax that is being, you know, floated in places like New York and Illinois and other places, it's resulting in yet another wave of migration. I mean, you see Mark Zuckerberg, you see two of the co-founders of Google. You saw what happened when Ken Griffin got doxxed by Mamdani. He said, okay, I'm not going to spend $6 billion in New York City. I'm going to spend it in Miami. So, you know, again, there's another wave as these states go more radical, especially from California, it seems, because if they pass that referendum, that wealth tax, that's retroactive to January 1 of this year.
2: Yeah. So let's just show you how Florida runs. So the last 4 years, we have reduced our budget every single year. So 4 years ago, 3 years ago was lower than 4 years ago. 2 years was lower than 3 years ago. The budget I just signed that just went into effect is lower than all of those. And we've had population growth and inflation, and yet we're still reducing our budget. In fact, Florida's total debt for its history, we've retired 52% of it just in my tenure as governor, and that's the more aggressive that it's ever happened. This is all while we have the most income moving into our state than has ever moved into another state. But the reason we're doing the property taxes, when I became governor, local governments were taking in $32 billion in property tax revenue. Today, they're taking in $60 to $61 billion 7.5 years later. And that's purely because the state's done well. Property values have gone up. They've been able to increase valuations, raise the tax basis for new construction, all this other stuff. But and so my vision is your personal residence, your homestead should be totally tax-free. The legislature was willing to put kind of the first step on that where it'd be end up being two-thirds off from what you have now. But the vision is to get that to be 100%. We're going to need to do some stuff in future years, but I think we can do it. But they say, oh, you're not going to have money for all this other stuff. Well, wait a minute. You're still going to have like 80% more revenue than you did 6 or 7 years ago. Are you telling me you can't keep do with that? Florida, at the state level, we're showing you how it's done by reducing spending 4 years in a row, and it's just unprecedented. We have the lowest amount of spending per capita of any state in the country. But Sean, you've been able to compare New York to Florida. Is it easier to get a driver's license here or there? Are the roads better here or there? Is the universities and the schools better here or there? I mean, the results speak for themselves. So what you're going to see over the next 4 or 5 months in Florida is people are going to say, oh, you know, if we give people this property tax relief, you know, we're not going to have cops. We're not going to have any of this other stuff. It's all just scare tactics. This will be a really big property tax rollback. To me, it's just the opening salvo. We got to do more after that. And it's not all that I wanted the legislature to do, but still I'll take it. And I think it'll be good for a lot of people. but they're going to try to tell you the sky is going to fall. Don't believe it. We reduced the budget at the state level. They can reduce their budgets at the local level.
0: So people need to understand, when this is a referendum, come November, people in Florida, our free state, need to vote for that property tax reduction. All right, quick break. Right back. More with my great governor, Ron DeSantis, from the free state of Florida. He is with us. He is here in South Dakota. He'll be with us on Hannity tonight, 9 Eastern. Your calls next half hour also coming up.
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4: It is now 99 degrees, 4:30. Good afternoon. I'm Liz Warner. New York City continuing to roast. There is, in fact, extreme heat warnings for about two-thirds of the eastern United States today. Macy's still getting ready for its annual fireworks extravaganza this year, reportedly the biggest ever. And in about an hour, Taylor Swift and Travis Kelce are slated to be tying the knot at Madison Square Garden. 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On the next Our American Stories, they'll share the story of America's response to the Eiffel Tower, the Ferris wheel. You won't want to miss the next episode of Our American Stories. It's now 4:30, next news 5 o'clock. 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I'm Liz Warner, 710 WOR.
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6: I'm Adrian Watson with your WOR traffic. Eastbound Belt Shell Road, a crash. Delays go back to Bay 8th. Westbound Belt by Bay 8th looks like another accident there as well. In Union, New Jersey, crash southbound Garden State Parkway by exit 140. Whitestone Bridge to the Bronx getting slow. The Throgs Neck is fine, so is the Triborough. Northbound Bronx River Parkway, an accident past the Cross Bronx. Delays go back to the Bruckner. And westbound Cross Bronx is Bronx River Parkway to just before the George Washington Bridge with an accident. 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I'm Adrian Watson. Next traffic, 5 o'clock on 710 WOR.
4: Well, the stock market closed today for the holiday. Tomorrow, 99 degrees for your fourth, mostly sunny skies. Sunday, cloudy, down to 84 degrees. And Monday, rain, and again, down to 76 degrees. Your WOR News Time, 4:30.
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11: What's the doomsday clock, Josh?
12: So the doomsday clock is a metaphorical clock that is overseen by the Bulletin of Atomic Scientists. It's a graphic representation of how close humanity is to self-inflicted disaster.
11: They moved the second hand on the clock forward to 89 seconds to midnight, which means it's the closest that clock has ever been to midnight since they started.
12: In 1947, when the U.S. and Russia were starting the Cold War, there was 7 minutes to midnight. We're now less than 2 minutes away from midnight. The furthest away it was from midnight was 1991, after the Soviet Union dissolved. It was all the way back from 17 minutes to midnight.
11: I think it's a valuable thing because it just raises awareness every year with people. Just another thing to kind of say, hey, like, we're not headed in the right direction as humanity goes.
12: All these things that have been developing for a while have been accelerated because of the threat multiplier of misinformation and disinformation and conspiracy theories.
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0: All right, that's going to wrap things up for today. Remember, Hannity Tonight, special two-hour edition. We're in South Dakota. We'll be broadcasting live from Mount Rushmore. I mean, we're loaded up tonight. Not only the events as they're unfolding and President Trump's speech, we have both Governor DeSantis, his wife, Casey. We've got Jeremy Hunt. We've got Doug Burgum, Clay Travis, Brett Baer, and so many other great people. We're going to try and get everybody in. Harris Faulkner, Trey Gowdy, Kid Rock, Vivek Ramaswamy. Anyway, all happening. Set your DVR, 9 Eastern, from Mount Rushmore, Hannity, on location. We'll see you tonight. It's going to be a fun night. You don't want to miss it. And then we'll also be broadcasting tomorrow from 7 to midnight from Washington, where it's going to be 4,000 degrees. Anyway, from, I think, 7 to midnight. Thanks for being with us. Thanks for making this show possible. See you tonight from Mount Rushmore. And thank you for making the show possible.
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7: It is now 98 degrees, 6 o'clock at evening. I'm Liz Warner. It had been expected, but still miserable heat another day for both New York and New Jersey as people are prepping for the Independence Day weekend.
11: Heat and humidity are bearing down on the region as feels like temperatures could be hotter than 100 degrees at times. People finding every which way to stay cool.
12: What are you going to do? It's Mother Nature. Nothing you can do about it.
13: Honestly, I got some water. I'm just trying to survive out here. It's about to get real hot later. Like, this is just getting started. I think the worst day to wear all black. Yeah, I'm about to go through it.
11: Officials are urging people to find shaded areas, drink lots of water, and check in on each other. Natalie Migliori, WOR News.
7: And heat or no heat, tomorrow is Macy's 50th annual fireworks show. Over 85,000 shells and effects will be fired from 6 barges in 3 locations this year, launched from both the East and Hudson Rivers. The show will also be broadcast on NBC, streamed live on Peacock. And it's a New York City tradition for July 4th, but it's not for the faint of heart.
14: Joey Chestnut and Mickey Sudo are both hungry for another championship, but they're going to have to get past a smorgasbord of competitors Saturday at Nathan's famous hot dog eating contest. Chestnut's looking for his 18th mustard yellow belt, Sudo her 5th straight one and 12th overall. They both are world record holders. He downed 76 dogs and buns in 2021. She gobbled 51 in 2024. And in 1996, our own Curtis Sliwa took part in the competition. The event, which began way back in 1916, has been held since then on the boardwalk at Coney Island. The women take their place at the table at 10:45 a.m. The men chow down at noon. Daria Albinger, WOR News.
7: It is now 97 degrees outside in Midtown Manhattan. 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
16: I'm Adrian Watson with your WOR traffic. In Seaford, a crash on the westbound side of the southern state just past Route 107. Delays are almost back to Bethpage Parkway. In New Jersey, still have a buckled roadway on Route 287 southbound in Montville, about a mile and a half before Route 202. Two lanes are shut down there, so stick with the southbound side of Route 23 as your alternate. Cross Bronx, a little delay westbound approaching Webster Avenue. Accident just reported there, and the southbound Deegan accident just reported by Fordham Road. 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
0: Here's your WOR Weather Channel forecast. Heat and storms, the story through the 4th and into Sunday, but then the heat becomes less of a story Sunday, Monday as the heat wave breaks a little. Extreme heat warning through 9 p.m. the 4th of July on Saturday. Extreme caution outdoors. A few scattered storms around through the evening, a low of 83 degrees. And then some more storms look possible on the 4th of July after 2 p.m., 96 the high, heat indices 101 to 105. Some storms could be strong. I'm meteorologist Mark Thibodeau from the Weather Channel on 710 WOR.
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2: It is now 98 degrees, 630. Good evening. I'm Liz Warner. The city continuing to roast with extreme heat warnings for about two-thirds of the eastern United States today. Taylor Swift and Travis Kelce's reported wedding dinner believed to be underway right now at Madison Square Garden. Macy's is getting ready for its annual fireworks extravaganza tomorrow. This year, reportedly its biggest ever. A man hospitalized today after stumbling out of the water at Jones Beach with a possible shark bite to his foot. And authorities say major crime across New York City has been decreasing over the first 6 months of the year. Checking your WOR Weather Channel forecast tomorrow, 99 degrees for your fourth, mostly sunny. Sunday, cloudy, should get down to 84 degrees. Monday, rain down to 76. Next news, 7 o'clock, bulletins at once, right here on 710 WOR.
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8: That place is rowdy, man. What you talking about? Like, you never seen black people behave like that.
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11: In 1982, Atari players across the country settled into their shag carpeting. 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
9: It is now 96 degrees out, 7 o'clock at evening. I'm Liz Warner. This 4th of July could be the hottest ever in parts of the U.S. The heat could make it hard for people to enjoy the many celebrations planned for the nation's 250th birthday. An extreme heat warning in effect in New York City till tomorrow evening.
10: New York City also trying to manage a potential strain on its power grid, with the mayor asking residents to keep their thermostats at 78. And utility company Con Ed repairing power lines and reducing voltage in the Bronx and nearby Westchester County, calling for energy conservation there, too.
9: That's Sam Brock. Extreme heat warnings also posted in Boston, Philadelphia, and Washington until tomorrow. Blacked out Sprinter vans pulling up to Madison Square Garden this afternoon, dropping off plenty of Taylor Swift and Travis Kelce's friends and relatives for their wedding.
11: The NYPD blocked off streets surrounding the garden earlier in the day as stars started arriving for a reported cocktail hour before the 5:30 ceremony on the arena floor. Page Six is reporting the reception afterwards was scheduled to run from 6:30 till 2 in the morning, with Stevie Nicks and Tim McGraw performing for attendees like Selena Gomez, Dakota Johnson, former NFL player, now broadcast Richard Sherman, model Gigi Hadid, and her boyfriend, actor Bradley Cooper. Page Six also reporting part of the arena floor was turned into a virtual forest with trees and a grass-looking turf. Levon Putney, WOR News.
9: And heat or no heat, Macy's is still getting ready for its annual fireworks extravaganza tomorrow.
12: Skies across the nation will light up July 4th, but the biggest display will be in New York City, where Macy's is preparing for its 50th annual show.
13: Now we're on the pier. We have over 75 pyrotechnics technicians who are putting the finishing touches on 6 barges.
12: Executive producer Will Cross.
13: 85,000 shells and effects firing off of 3 locations across all of Lower Manhattan. It's going to be a spectacle, and we look forward to delivering to New York City and the nation.
12: This year, the fireworks will be launched from both the East and Hudson Rivers. Daria Albinger, WOR News.
9: And the America 250 celebrations in Washington could mean some airline travel delays tomorrow due to airspace closures up and down the East Coast. We get more from Gio Benito.
14: Military flyovers, they will cause that intermittent closure of airspace from Washington to Boston. In fact, Reagan National Airport outside D.C. will actually be closed all day tomorrow on the 4th. Several airlines, including Delta, JetBlue, United, and Americans, they've issued travel waivers allowing passengers to change their flights without additional fees.
9: It is now 96 degrees out, and your WOR News time is now 7:03.
4: I'm Adrian Watson with your WOR traffic. Still up to 1 hour delays on New Jersey Transit's northeast corridor, so continue to look at your schedule. Eastbound LIE, they're still extinguishing a car fire past Grand Avenue. They had several lanes blocked. You still have delays in both directions there. Westbound Jackie Robinson Parkway past Woodhaven Boulevard, that's an accident. Those delays go back to Kew Gardens. Lincoln Holland Tunnels, those are still in pretty decent shape. Cross Bronx, slow both ways to 3rd Avenue. Northbound Garden State Parkway crashed before the Colonia Service Area in Woodbridge. Delays go back for 2 miles. Belt Parkway new crash eastbound before the Patagate Basin. 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
19: Here's your WOR Weather Channel forecast. Heat and storms, the story through the 4th and into Sunday, but then the heat becomes less of a story Sunday, Monday as the heat wave breaks a little. Extreme heat warning through 9 p.m. the 4th of July on Saturday. Extreme caution outdoors. A few scattered storms around through the evening, a low of 83 degrees. And then some more storms look possible on the 4th of July after 2 p.m., 96 the high, heat indices 101 to 105. Some storms could be strong. I'm meteorologist Mark Thibodeau from the Weather Channel on 710 WOR.
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9: 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It's 7:05. 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
22: Jesse Kelly Show, another hour of the Jesse Kelly Show on a wonderful Friday, and Ask Dr. Jesse Friday. Some awesome things happening. Some of them we've already discussed on the show. I'm gonna get to this really quick before we get to the question about frozen assets in Iran and all the other Ask Dr. Jesse questions. The GOP, I have called them for the longest time the low T GOP for a reason. As the communist menace has been moving in this society, the GOP is time and time and time and time and time again failed to confront it. Too afraid to look mean, too afraid of being accused of being a Nazi or something like that. Well, no. Always seeking out that good write-up at the local DC paper instead of actually trying to fight for you and me. That's been the GOP for a long time. And I'll be honest with you, Tom Emmer out of Minnesota, if you had asked me a couple years ago, I would have said that's one of those guys. That's one of those guys. And I'm not saying he's not one of those guys anymore. But man alive, I think maybe we're starting to wake up.
23: You know, sometimes Minnesotans are so afraid that you're going to call us a racist, you're going to call us an Islamophobe, you're going to call us some name that we just don't want to get into that fight. You know what? I would argue that I never did care, but I'm done being careful, even the least bit careful. And I don't.

0: power. 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Anyway, he goes on to say, do you know if anybody in power? I don't think time is short for us. Time is short for them, and they know it. That's why you're seeing an increased desperation. I'll explain next.
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0: It's officially the dog days of summer all across the country, but now is the time to man up and tackle summer head on. The American Patriots at Chalk, C-H-O-Q, want you to know that now is the time to choose strength and vitality over weakness and complacency. 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
10: Just before midnight on Saturday, February 19th, 2005, Danielle Imbo and her friend Richard Patrone left a crowded Philadelphia bar. 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
22: 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Remember, you can email the show, jesse@jessekellyshow.com. Back to the email we just got. Guy was talking about how Congress, time is ticking on our power on the right because the care as the blue state country. Where are they moving? To red states that aren't communist. Californian people are leaving. New Yorkers are leaving. These are two of the biggest states, but there are others. People can't afford to live there. They don't like the crime. They don't like the, I mean, pick your issue. People don't want to live under it. Remember, COVID tyranny had a lot to do with this. While the red states started to open in the blue states, the blue states would lock down harder, way harder.
23: Aren't communists.
22: Californian people are leaving. New Yorkers are leaving. These are two of the biggest states, but there are others. People can't afford to live there. They don't like the crime. They don't like the, I mean, pick your issue. People don't want to live under it. Remember, COVID tyranny had a lot to do with this. While the red states started to open up sooner than the blue states, the blue states would lock down harder, way harder. People who needed to live and wanted to live, they moved. People who could moved. A lot of people can't, but people who could moved. Okay, well, what's this have to do with anything? There is a census coming in the year 2030. A census is a really, really, really big deal when it comes to political power. A census determines two huge things. It determines more, but two huge things. Congressional seats, as in how many congressional seats does your state get? Remember, you get congressional seats based on the population of your state. If you lose 2 million people in your state, you lose, this is a rough estimate, 4 congressional seats. You lose congressional seats, and with that, you lose electoral college votes. The electoral college votes, as you already know, determines who is president of the United States of America. We're used to a situation in this country where we already start out, with all due respect to Texas, we start out behind in every presidential election because we know all the electoral college votes in California, in New York, are going to go to the Democrat. It's a guarantee. We start out handicapped every single time. I'm not saying that handicap will stop, but it's not going to be as bad. This is coming soon. 2030 is less than 4 years away. This is coming. And Democrats who have woken up to this, and I'm telling you, there's a lot who have. Democrats know it's coming. That is part of the reason they are moving with such desperation to get amnesty and to get foreigners here and to make sure they're counted in the census. People do not want to live in these blue states anymore. They're moving to red states. And so it's not just, I need to clarify, that a state like California is losing electoral college votes and losing congressional seats. Alabama's gaining them. Florida's gaining them. Texas is gaining them. We are getting stronger as they are getting weaker because people are moving and there is a census coming. And this is part of the reason so many communists are talking like this.
0: And we intend to pass permanent protections and a path to citizenship for TPS holders. We intend to pass permanent protections for our immigrant families with humane and comprehensive immigration reform.
22: We need them all here. Chuck Schumer on the record all the time. We're going to get them here and we're going to get them citizenship. These people are the only chance these Democrats have at maintaining the amount of political power they have. If we continue to win GOP primaries with the right Republicans and we continue to put in the work, we're going to take losses. We will take losses. If we continue to put in the work out there, we may live through, I don't know how long, I don't want to put a number on it, 50 years, 100 years, who knows. We may live through a long, long period where Democrat political power in the United States of America gets reduced every year, every election cycle, as they lose ground. They're losing ground. It's part of the reason they moved with such desperation to bring in 20 million foreigners when Joe Biden was installed as president. They know these numbers. They know everything I just said is true. I'm telling you, there's a real light at the end of the tunnel if we keep working. All right? Hey, Jesse. Or this one is, why hasn't Jesse conducted a stealth mission to sneak into the old building to retrieve drawings or cheese balls? All this talk about being a ninja and a spy, yet it's Chris who snuck into the building to get the equipment. Did you ever see that movie Man of Steel? It was about Superman. Don't shake your head, Chris. It was about Superman. And it was really kind of like his origin story stuff. And Kevin Costner plays Superman's dad. And at one point in time in the film, I think they lived in Kansas. I think that's the Superman story. I don't know. At some point in time, there's a tornado, as there sometimes is in the state of Kansas. And the tornado is ripping towards Kevin Costner, Superman's, what do we call him, adoptive father. And Superman, sitting there with a bunch of other civilians, you know, hiding from the storm, looks across at his father. And his father, because Superman's getting ready to go save him, right? He's going to use his super speed and whatnot and go grab his dad. And his father reaches a hand up and says, no, let me die. It's more important that I die than you get discovered as having superpowers. It's one of the scenes in the movie, spoiler alert, it's a really good movie, by the way. I can't use my ninja skills all the time. If I do, what, Chris? If I do that, I'll be exposed and then I'm in danger. Part of being a ninja, it's, you know, we call it the dark arts for a reason. It's staying out of sight, out of mind. That's why. We'll be back.
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